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1: 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Meanwhile, Vedana Banerjee of Koki United discusses fruit waste on Cambridge farms and what can be made from them. And food writer Jenny Jeffries talks about her new community cookbook.
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3: From the Sky News Centre at 2, Prime Minister in waiting Andy Burnham says it's concerning that counter-terror police have taken over the investigation into Anne Widdecombe's murder. The former Tory minister and spokeswoman for Reform UK was found dead at her home in Dartmoor on Thursday. A 28-year-old man who was arrested on suspicion of murder has been rearrested on suspicion of preparation or instigation of acts of terrorism. Lord Walney, a former government adviser on political violence, says some MPs feel under siege.
4: A number of them do or have in recent months and years had to have the kind of close protection which in the past has only ever really been needed for senior ministers, in particular security-related roles like Home Secretary and Defence Secretary.
3: The United Arab Emirates has accused Iran of a brazen attack on two tankers in the Strait of Hormuz, which has killed one person and wounded eight. It's after Donald Trump said the US would impose a 20% charge as part of a new blockade on the waterway. American strikes on Iran have been launched for the third night in a row. A triple murder suspect is still in custody in South Africa as efforts continue to return him to the UK. Mark Tume is accused of killing his wife and two daughters at their home in Great Denham near Bedford last Monday. Gardeners are being urged to help bees and other pollinators cope with the summer heat. The Royal Horticultural Society says successive heat waves can leave insects struggling to find food and water. Chief horticulturist Guy Barter says the invertebrates haven't adapted to extreme temperatures.
5: This is very serious because we're in unknown territory with much hotter temperatures and for longer than we usually do. And also there's good evidence that insects generally are declining. So any decline that's mediated by this hot weather is on top of a decline that's already suspected.
3: And it's claimed most people in the UK can't tell the difference between a legal and illegally modified e-bike. More than 8 in 10 said they wouldn't be confident spotting one.

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1: 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You can catch me on Cambridge Radio every Sunday morning between 8 and 10. We play Sunday Scramble, where I scramble up the letters of a well-known Cambridge place and you have to unscramble them. We have reaction from the weekend football. That's Cambridge United, Cambridge City and Histon FC.
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1: On the Edsun, is the World Cup a golden ticket for our struggling local hospitality? 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Dovecot Cellar tells all. Meanwhile, Vedana Banerjee of Koki United discusses fruit waste on Cambridge farms and what can be made from them. And food writer Jenny Jeffries talks about her new community cookbook.
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3: From the Sky News Centre at 3, the US has launched a wave of fresh strikes against Iran. It's after Donald Trump said the US would become the guardian of the Strait of Hormuz. He's told reporters at the White House America will have it under control very quickly.
4: We've demolished their military. We're hitting them very hard. And we had a deal all done. And then they broke up that deal immediately because they found out there was something in the deal they didn't like. And they're wired differently and we're not going to put up with it. We are just going forward. We're attacking them tonight.
3: Meanwhile, the UAE says an Indian national's dead and eight others are injured after Iran launched cruise missiles at two tankers in the strait. The government's been told to crack down on social media companies that display hateful posts towards MPs. The calls come from a former Tory leader, days after the party's former prisons minister, Anne Widdecombe, was killed at her home in Devon. Counter-terror police are now heading up the investigation and questioning a 28-year-old man. Sir Ian Duncan-Smith is demanding a clampdown.
5: Some of the brutal, ghastly stuff that's come out since Anne was murdered is shocking and simply, you know, would not be allowed in a newspaper. It should not be allowed on the internet, frankly. That violent language stirs up others.
3: Andy Burnham's a step closer to being Prime Minister by this time next week. 349 Labour MPs have nominated him to be party leader, meaning no one else can cross the 20% threshold needed to stand. A murder investigation's been launched after three members of the same family were found dead at a house in County Antrim. The bodies of a man and two females were discovered in Ballymena at around 9 a.m. yesterday. Yellow heat health alerts will come into force in large parts of England this morning. The Met Office suggests things could peak at 33 degrees Celsius tomorrow. And the government's putting more than £12 million into transforming libraries in England into music lending spaces. They'll boast free studios and give opportunities for live performances. And that's the latest.

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1: Hello, Andy Lake here. You can catch me on Cambridge Radio every Sunday morning between 8 and 10. We play Sunday Scramble, where I scramble up the letters of a well-known Cambridge place and you have to unscramble them. We have reaction from the weekend football. That's Cambridge United, Cambridge City and Histon FC.
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1: On the Edson, is the World Cup a golden ticket for our struggling local hospitality? Can a summer rosé make you feel fine? Dovecot Cellar tells all. Meanwhile, Vedana Banerjee of Koki United discusses fruit waste on Cambridge farms and what can be made from them. And food writer Jenny Jeffries talks about her new community cookbook.
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6: From the Sky News Centre at 5. Bahrain says it's intercepted multiple aerial attacks by Iran in the last few hours. It's after the US started a third night of strikes against Iran, with Donald Trump saying there'd be more coming later today. The US president told reporters at the White House, America is hitting Iran very hard.
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1: Hello, Andy Lake here. You can catch me on Cambridge Radio every Sunday morning between 8 and 10. We play Sunday Scramble, where I scramble up the letters of a well-known Cambridge place and you have to unscramble them. We have reaction from the weekend football. That's Cambridge United, Cambridge City and Histon FC.
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5: From the Sky News Centre at 6. Common Speaker Sir Lindsay Hoyle insists MPs who raise security fears are treated equally, regardless of the political party they represent. Zia Yusuf, Reform's Home Affairs spokesman, claimed members of Parliament from his party aren't being given enough protection. It follows the murder of Anne Widdecombe at her home in Dartmoor last week, a man still in custody. Leila Cunningham's from Reform.
6: I've seen letters that our MPs have written to the Speaker saying that they feel unsafe. I think it was more than one MP. They didn't get a response. Actions speak louder than words, right? So they wrote to him and they didn't get a response.
5: The US has launched attacks against Iran for the third night in a row. Donald Trump's told reporters there are plans to strike very hard again later today. Tehran's responded with attacks on Bahrain and two tankers travelling through the Strait of Hormuz. Kasra Arabi from United Against

0: nuclear Iran says he thinks the US leader's making appropriate decisions.
1: President Donald Trump is actually absolutely right to strike back at the IRGC, because if these acts of terror, which they are not punished, if they're not, if we don't have consequences imposed on the IRGC, it will embolden this behaviour.
0: Five British nationals are now known to have died in a wildfire in southern Spain. 10 people are still missing in the Almeria province of Andalusia. There's a suggestion millions of people in the UK are unaware of their risk of liver disease. Liver UK says many wrongly believe alcohol is the only cause, with weight-related conditions also linked. Retail sales were up nearly 2% last month, thanks to the warm weather and the World Cup. Electric fans, paddling pools and food and drink were the best sellers. And England goalkeeper Jordan Pickford says history is irrelevant as they prepare to take on Argentina in the World Cup semi-finals tomorrow. It will be the first competitive meeting between the two since 2002. That's the latest. I'm Fada Silver.
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3: Sunny intervals, a moderate breeze, a cloudy start for Tuesday. May get a few brief sunny spells on the card as we make our way up to the afternoon. Sunshine a little better this afternoon. Still a cloud floating around. Staying dry, feeling warm. Temperatures around 29 degrees expected today.
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Great, right. Once bitten, twice shy, getting things going for this Tuesday morning. Good morning, Cambridge Radio. It's Early Breakfast with Brian, right up until 7.

Very nearly 13 minutes after 6 o'clock. Lenny Kravitz, The Chamber, Tuesday the 14th of July already. How'd you get on with that question we set? Around about this time yesterday, nearly 1 in 5 men say they couldn't go on holiday without this. What is it? Neil is saying wife. Thank you. Chris is going for football shirt. Some good answers, as always, rolling through yesterday. According to a new study, 1 in 5 men couldn't go on holiday without this. It was, according to the script that sits in front of me, a hairdryer. We'll get you another question on. We'll get you Tuesday right on track after this from Tom Petty and the Heartbreakers. Stop dragging my heart around here at Cambridge Radio.

Tom Petty. Tom Petty, Stevie Nicks. Stop dragging my heart around. Time to grab that notepad. Turn over a fresh page. Jot this question down. We're going to need some answers before 7 o'clock this morning. 70% of people swear they never did this as a kid, despite what the movies and TV shows may suggest. What is it? 70% of people swear they never did this as a kid, despite what the movies and TV shows suggest. 07919 070 490. 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Across the socials this morning, Cambridge Radio UK, Facebook, Instagram, out at X, Cambridge Radio. You can drop off your answer right there. 70% of people swear they never did this as a kid, despite what the movies and TV shows may suggest. What do you reckon?

0: Post Malone, Luke Combs, a guy for that. On the way, I think we'll take the new one from Aaron Lewis. But first, let's see what goes. Let's see what gives out on the roads this morning. As we get about our business, early doors, Milton Road, both directions closed. Emergency sinkhole repairs continue between Hurst Park Avenue and Highworth Avenue. Grange Road, gas main work going on there. Madley Road, Clarkson Road, Cherry Hinden Road. Both directions, they've got some electricity work going on there. That is between Lime Kiln Road and Babram Road and Campkin Road. Closed for gas main work. We'll keep an eye on things for you. We'll update that travel again around about 20 to 7 this morning.
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0: door.
1: There's a cracking new song, isn't it? Aaron Lewis, The Door. We're in the grip of pizza addiction, with some of us gorging on the Italian treat 7 days a week. 1 in 20 shovels down their favourite meal every single night. Oh, living the dream. Research described us being stuck in a pizza rut with busy lives, seeking easy meals such as pre-made supermarket pizzas from the freezer, getting the dish from the takeaway or home delivery apps. But the tradition of enjoying the Sunday roast is alive and well. That's what a study has found. Where do they have time to find a Sunday roast if they're scoffing pizza?

Now here is Speedwagon, take it on the run. 70% of people swear they never did this as a kid, despite the movies and TV shows suggest. What is it? That is the question we need sorting out by 7 o'clock today. Sorting out the flock of seagulls right now. I ran here at Cambridge Radio.

6:34, Cambridge Radio, Flock of Seagulls, I Run. On the way, 7 o'clock this morning, the Cambridge Breakfast, Julian Clover. Chris Brown is here at 9:30, ARU Perspectives, 2 o'clock this afternoon. 4 o'clock, you got Home with Steffi Callister. Steffi is joined by Ashley Whittaker for a look at the latest cinema and streaming releases. 6 o'clock, Matthew Parrott reflects on live music gigs happening in Cambridge and the surrounding area. That's with the Cambridge Geek Show. Into the evening we go. Tuesday evening can only mean one thing. Northern Soul with Tony Della from 7. Neil Jones reaches for that double denim look to bring you the Rock Show at 9. And we round things off from 11 with the Blue Show and Gary Blue. That's how Cambridge Radio shapes up for this Tuesday. All the details, you can find them on the website cambridge.radio.

0: White Lion, that is called Wait. Before that, we had Dire Straits with Lady Rider. On the way, I think we'll take some Lover Boy. But first, let's see what goes, let's see what gives. Out on the roads this morning, Milton Road, that sinkhole repairs, they're still taking place between Hurst Park Avenue and Highworth Avenue. Cherry Hinton Road, both directions. They've got some temporary lights in place there to assist the electricity work. And Campkin Road, closed due to gas main work. Julian will keep an eye on things for you. He'll update that travel again round about 20 past seven this morning.
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Lover Boy, working for the weekend. Oh, of course we are. You know that question we set just after 6 o'clock this morning? Well, we'll sort you out the answer after this from Aretha Franklin.

Aretha Franklin, Freeway of Love. Man alive, I just have one of my screens back up on me. Let's go to the trusty old phone. That question we set just after 7 this morning. 70% of people swear they never did this as a kid, despite what the movies show. What do you reckon that could be? What you got written down on that notepad that sits in front of you? On the script that sits right in front of me is have a party when their parents are away. We'll get you another question on. We'll get your Wednesday right on track. Just after 6 a.m. tomorrow morning. A couple more left from me today, and then, well, I'll be out your hair. One of those songs comes from Matchbox.

0: Matchbox with Rockabilly Rebel here at Cambridge Radio. That'll just about do it. I've got to get the spanners out to see why one of the machines just decided to stop working. Hey-ho, these things are sent to try us, aren't they? I'll be back, fingers crossed, in business bright and early tomorrow morning from 6 a.m. In business this morning, you've got the Cambridge Breakfast with Julian Clover. One song left from me. When it loads, of course. I'm getting there slowly but surely. Lisa Bridges should take us very nicely to the Cambridge Breakfast with Julian Clover.
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7: From the Sky News Centre at 7, Labour's likely next leader, Andy Burnham, says justice must be done as quickly as possible following the death of Anne Widdecombe. Counter-terrorism police are leading the investigation after the former Tory minister was found at her home in Dartmoor on Thursday. A man arrested on suspicion of murder has been rearrested on suspicion of preparation or instigation of acts of terrorism. Nick Aldworth, a former UK counter-terrorism national coordinator.
8: There has to be an intention to intimidate government, non-government organisations or the public, must have a purpose driven racially, religiously, ideologically or politically, and it must have an act. And of course, in this case, the act we're probably looking at is violence against the person.
7: Donald Trump says the US is hitting Iran very hard as strikes were launched for the third night in a row. America's presidents declared a new blockade and tolls for cargo ships in the Strait of Hormuz. Meanwhile, oil prices have risen to their highest level in 4 weeks following the attacks. Brent crude's increased to nearly $85 a barrel. It's claimed world-leading medical research in the UK is not yet delivering better health outcomes for enough people. The Academy of Medical Sciences warns the number of doctors and experts that translate discoveries into patient care is ageing and shrinking. Policy Director Emma Greenwood's blaming a lack of pay parity.
9: Their peers are both scientists as well as other health professionals, and we are seeing a decline in the funding that is available consistently in a sustained manner.

0: which means it is less encouraging for people to move into that route and less appealing.
1: A cross-party group of MPs is urging the next Prime Minister to allow local authorities to increase council tax by as much as they want. Andy Burnham's made devolution a key part of his platform. And Madonna has become the first American female artist to earn a number one record across 5 decades. The singer says she's still pinching herself. That's the latest. I'm Faye De Silva.
2: Cambridge Radio News, I'm Julian Clover. Campaigners in Abingdon say proposals to build 4,500 new homes nearby would completely engulf their community. Grange Farm has been earmarked for the houses alongside employment space, retail and community facilities. Anna Ross from a local campaign group tells BBC Radio Cambridgeshire they're not against all new homes but have concerns about infrastructure.
3: This was put in very last minute. It's huge. We don't have any evidence of any other sites and why Grange Farm is the appropriate place for this. In fact, you know, all their own assessments mark this as a red site. It's completely ecologically unsound. For the community, it's unsound. A complete panic plan.
2: Repairs are underway on the large sinkhole that forced the closure of Milton Road in Cambridge. Lucy Milazzo has the story.
4: The hole, thought to be up to 3 metres deep and about the size of a family car, appeared last month. Cambridgeshire County Council says it's still not known what caused the collapse and can't yet say how long repairs will take. The busy route between Elizabeth Way and Hurst Park Avenue has been closed in both directions since the sinkhole opened.
2: And a series of major concerts at Audley End has been cancelled just weeks before they were due to take place. Organisers of Heritage Live say financial pressures have forced them to cancel this summer's festival, including performances by Scissor Sisters, Pete Tong's Ibiza Classics and Faithless. The event at Audley End near Saffron Walden was due to begin at the start of August. Concerts at Sandringham and Englefield have also been called off. Organisers say they're devastated and are contacting ticket holders with information about refunds. That's the latest. There's more at cambridge.radio. A cloudy start with some light drizzle in places during the morning. Cloud disappearing with sunny spells but breezy for most places by the afternoon. Feeling very warm in the sunshine and cooler along the coast with an onshore breeze. Maximum temperature of 29 degrees Celsius. Looking ahead to tonight, a clear evening for most. Overnight, low clouds spreading inland from the North Sea, reaching many areas by dawn, though staying dry for most. Remaining breezy, especially along the coast. Minimum temperature of 16 degrees Celsius.
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2: Good morning. Welcome to Tuesday's Cambridge Breakfast.

And thanks to Brian O'Reilly for the last hour. He's back with you tomorrow morning from 6 o'clock. And that was Journey, Don't Stop Believing, Cambridge Radio at 7:09. And a very good morning to you. Welcome to Cambridge Breakfast on Tuesday, July the 14th. Good to have you around our virtual breakfast table this morning. I mentioned this time yesterday as to how cloudy, horrible it was. I swear it's worse this morning, and even darker as well. Not quite gotten to the stage. I need the light on. It's not November, but you know, you could be mistaken, at least until the sun comes along later. This morning, if you've ever wondered what Glastonbury was really like before the fences, the TV cameras and the smartphones, well, a remarkable film is coming to the Light Cinema in Cambridge this evening. Glastonbury 93 details the festival in, I guess, it's mid-years, really. We'll speak to the film's director, Bobbin Mahoney. We'll keep you up to date, of course, on the news, the weather, the travel and the sport, plus the odd one out. We are live across Cambridge and South Cams. We are Cambridge Breakfast.

0: Save My Soul from Bastille on Cambridge Radio. It's 14 minutes past 7 o'clock and we'll take a look at this morning's front pages and online as well. Cambridge News is where we start. Summer gigs at Audley End are off at the 11th hour. Organisers are devastated, it says, at Heritage Live Events. Acts after investment blow, or perhaps people not buying enough tickets, which is surprising. Good lineup. So it seemed, anyway. Cambridge Independent website, A10 Junction, north of Cambridge, scares residents as £1.4 million gap stalls safety work. This is the Humphreys Way Junction, which is seen as a hotspot for collisions. Also covering repair work beginning on the sinkhole in Milton Road that is the size of a family car. Can I say it doesn't look like the size of a family car from the picture, but I guess it could be a family car sort of upturned. There still seems to be some uncertainty about the date for the road opening. We were advised at the end of the week, but I'm slightly concerned there might actually be a little bit of guesswork, and so hopefully that doesn't cause you too much inconvenience on your way in this morning, or hasn't done over the past couple of weeks or so. A full travel update for you on the way. In the meantime, the Metro is reporting on counter-terrorism police leading the investigation into the suspected murder of the former Conservative MP Anne Widdecombe. She was found dead at her house in Dartmoor on Thursday. The Times carries details on what may have prompted the police to treat the incident as terror-related. That's also the main story for The Guardian, which says the new development has prompted further debate over politicians' safety. It's also the lead on The Express, as a 28-year-old man remains in custody on suspicion of murder. The Mirror has that story as well, as officers say they're pursuing multiple lines of inquiry to unearth the motivation behind the attack. The Telegraph says Devon and Cornwall police have faced criticism for their handling of the case so far. The Eye, meanwhile, hears that Reform UK leader Nigel Farage declined state-funded security arrangements because, reportedly, he didn't think they would adequately protect him. According to the Financial Times, the Dubai-based logistics company DP World is in talks to build a new port on the east coast of the United Arab Emirates in an attempt to bypass the upheaval in the Strait of Hormuz. And the Daily Star leads with the Prime Minister putting out England bunting outside of Downing Street ahead of their World Cup semi-final match tomorrow. That is what's making the news so far this morning. I usually fight with the buttons around about this time. It's okay, we're good. Milton Road, both directions closed because of emergency repairs and roadworks between Highworth Avenue and Asham Road, and also Hurst Park Avenue and Highworth Avenue as well. West Drive and Caldecott, no through traffic allowed there. It's because of emergency repairs and water main work on West Drive, both directions at the Willows. Low Road in Hemmingford Grey closed because of roadworks from the A1096 London Road through to the Boatyard. In town, Grange Road, both directions closed because of gas main work between Maddingley Road and Clarkson Road. And Cherry Hinton Road, there's temporary lights because of electricity work both directions between Limekiln Road and Babram Road on the Gog Magog roundabout. If you've got any updates for us as you make your way into Cambridge this morning, do get in touch. 07919 070 490 on text or on WhatsApp. On the way, we've got our Money Minute and music from Appleton playing next.
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0: Like that one very much. Appleton and ready to begin. We've got some good music actually coming up over the next little while. We've got some Isley Brothers on the way, also Murray Head and Bill Medley and Jennifer Warnes as well. First though, we will do this morning's business news because retail sales are on the rise and there's calls for the next Prime Minister to reform business rates. Here's Kat Suave with the Money Minute.
1: There are calls for Andy Burnham to tax online sales as part of a complete reform of Britain's business rates system. The Real Rates Reform Alliance, which represents more than 28,000 firms and business leaders, wants a levy of 2% on anything bought online. The group says such a move would allow for a 37% cut in rates for high street firms. The Chancellor will claim the UK economy has beaten the odds under her stewardship. Rachel Reeves will defend her record as she addresses major business leaders tonight. It's widely expected to be her final major speech in the role before incoming Prime Minister Andy Burnham replaces her. The heatwave and the World Cup helped shape UK spending in June, with online shopping getting a boost. Retail sales rose year on year as customers bought items like fans and paddling pools to cope with the hot weather. And pubs are expected to serve more than 64 million pints of no and low alcohol beer this summer. The British Beer and Pub Association says the category's booming, with sales up sharply over the past decade.

Murray Head and One Night in Bangkok on Cambridge Radio. The technology seems to be fighting back this morning, which I'm not at all happy about. Coming up tonight at 7, it's Soul Stew with Paul Gray in for Tony Della. He's a little bit unwell, unfortunately. Neil Jones' rock show is at 9, and then it's the blues show with Gary Blue at 11. The details on the website at cambridge.radio. We've got the headlines and sport here for you next, and that's after the Isley Brothers, If You Were Here.

0: That's the Isley Brothers, If You Were There, on Cambridge Radio at 7:31. And our top stories this morning, oil prices have leapt to their highest in 4 weeks after a third night of US strikes on Iran. The exchange of fire also saw Tehran striking two UAE tankers in the Strait of Hormuz, leaving at least one person dead. The incoming Prime Minister has called for police to be given the space they need to investigate the death of Ann Widdecombe. Andy Burnham, who will be confirmed as the new Labour leader on Friday, said her killing was an appalling act of violence. The number of people thought to have been killed in wildfires in southern Spain has risen to 5. 10 people are still missing as devastating fires have torn through Andalusia. It's claimed most people in the UK can't tell the difference between legal and illegal e-bikes. The research was carried out as an accreditation scheme has been launched for retailers. And here, campaigners in the Abington say proposals to build 4,500 new homes nearby would completely engulf their community. Grange Farm has been earmarked for the houses alongside employment space, retail and community facilities. And repairs are underway on the large sinkhole that forced the closure of Milton Road in Cambridge. The weather, cloudy to start with, sunny spells later, very warm but breezy, and highs of 29 degrees Celsius. In sport, Cambridge City are in pre-season action again tonight when they take on Ely City in a local derby. The Lilywhites go into the game off the back of an encouraging performance against Cambridge United despite a 3-1 loss. Manager Mickey Spillane tells us that his team have been impressive so far this summer, following victories over sides from higher divisions.
1: Havio again beat them, and there's some real good stuff in the game. It was all about getting in your legs, and like they was their first game today, same for us against Haverhill, so going to be a little bit rusty at times. And then Billericay, I thought we were superb again, going up to a team that's two leagues higher and showing what we're about, so really happy so far.
0: Now with the rest of the morning sport, here's Lewis Mason.
2: England goalkeeper Jordan Pickford says history is irrelevant as they prepare to take on old rivals Argentina in tomorrow's World Cup semi-final. Diego Maradona's hand of God, David Beckham's red card at France 98 and Beckham's match-winning redemption in 2002 are just some of the standout moments between the sides. But Pickford doesn't want to get carried away with the emotion of the fixture.
3: Us as England now, and us being at our best to beat another top nation, and it's us against them to get a place in the final. And it's a game of football, 90 minutes, 120 penalties, we're ready for anything, and it's us against them at the end of the day, and it's about who comes out on top, and we're fully prepared for that.
2: The other semi-final takes place tonight as European champion Spain face France. Chelsea manager Xabi Alonso says there are a lot of similarities between Spain's squad this time round and the 2010 team that he was part of that won the tournament.
4: It brings me a lot of memories from the time that the World Cup that we won. Because of the team, because of the energy that they transmit, because of the control they have on the games.
2: Brendan McCullum takes charge of England today for the first time since losing his position as the country's Test cricket coach. He's still leading the white ball teams, and they take on India at Edgbaston in the first match of their one-day international series. McCullum tells Sky Sports News it's time to move on.
5: You've got to park that to one side, and you've just got to deal with what you need to do, and that's to try and prepare the white ball team to become the best version it can possibly be. I guess I've got some good lessons from the last 4 years around some of the things that I want us to try and implement.
2: British tennis player Jan Choinski hopes to continue his winning run when he takes on Nicolas Baliashvili at the Nordea Open. After a second round defeat at Wimbledon against Francis Tiafoe, Choinski went straight to Germany where he won the Braunschweig Challenger event on clay. And defending Tour de France champion Tadej Pogacar will wear the yellow jersey as the race resumes today. After a rest day yesterday, the riders head into the mountains to take on a 166-kilometre route.
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0: Vogue from Madonna, Travel on the Way. First, though, it turns out men aren't worse at multitasking, after all. They just stop talking about it while they're doing it. Researchers from Brunel University of London and City St George's University of London tested 41 men and 37 women carrying out 5 tasks designed to mimic everyday multitasking. There was no significant difference in how well men and women completed the physical and cognitive tasks. The big difference came when they had to answer spoken questions at the same time. Men ignored around 28% of the questions, compared with 12% for women. Because men went quiet, observers watching the experiment judged them to be more stressed and less capable, even though they were performing just as well on the tasks themselves. The researchers say this may explain the long-held stereotype that women are better at multitasking. Some I think they actually are. Your thoughts, please, 07919 070 490, on text or on WhatsApp. Some serious multitasking needed on Milton Road, still closed for emergency repairs and roadworks between Highworth Avenue and Asham Road, also Hurst Park Avenue and Highworth Avenue. That, we are told, until the 17th of July. I have an awful feeling there. That might just be a bit of a nominal date, I'm afraid. West Drive in Caldecott, no through traffic allowed, as emergency repairs and water main work on West Drive in both directions. At the Willows, in town, Grange Road, both directions closed due to gas main work between Maddingley Road and Clarkson Road, and Cherry Hinton Road. There's temporary lights there in both directions between Limekiln Road and Babram Road on the Gog Magog roundabout. I will keep you up to date on the travel updates every 20 minutes. On the way, we have this morning's Odd One Out. But is it a tricky Tuesday?
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Phil Medley, Jennifer Warnes, Time of My Life on Cambridge Radio. It is 7:48, almost 7:48. Time for this. So, odd one out, and yesterday it was between four tennis stars, Roger Federer, Andy Murray, Tim Henman, and Novak Djokovic. The answer, that was Tim Henman. Federer, Murray, and Djokovic all won the Wimbledon men's singles title. Henman reached the semi-finals, but never won overall. So to today, and we have four names for you to play with. Joker, Dr. Octopus, Penguin, and Riddler. We need to know the odd one out and why, please. 07919 070 490 on text or on WhatsApp. So it's Joker, Dr. Octopus, Penguin, or Riddler. You can message in 07919 070 490, text or WhatsApp. studio@cambridge.radio is the email address. Joker, Dr. Octopus, Penguin, and Riddler. The odd one out and why, please. 07919 070 490. I'll give you some Cambridge juice after James.

That's James and Sit Down. So if you're looking to go out and about this evening at the ADC Theatre, we've got Neil Gwynn opening at 7.45. It's Jessica Swales' Olivier Award-winning comedy, which tells the story of the orange seller who became the mistress of Charles II. The production runs throughout the week. Cambridge Arts Theatre between productions at the moment, but the Corpus Playroom is preparing to open Creature from the Unknown, which is an improvised gothic horror comedy, and that's tomorrow evening. And later in the week, Cambridge Corn Exchange preparing for the Cambridge Contemporary Choir Festival, which opens on Friday evening with the big, big collab. Hoping to speak to somebody involved with that at the end of the week. It's just a handful of things happening tonight and later in the week. If you're involved in a production, we'd be very happy to feature that on the radio for you. And you can get in touch with Karen, and Karen can be found what's on at cambridge.radio. It is 6 minutes away from 8 o'clock, and we'll do the news from Sky after we've heard from the Lars, and There She Goes.

the meantime, and indeed for the next few days as well. Full travel update on the way at 20 past eight. Odd one out this morning. It is between Joker, Dr. Octopus, Penguin and Riddler. Joker, Dr. Octopus, Penguin and Riddler. 07919 070490 on text or on WhatsApp, studio@cambridge.radio. We'll go through some of your answers after 8 o'clock. And at 9:30 this morning, Chris Brown is in the Squinder Street studio with some of your favourite music, along with a few soul twists. Here, the news is next.

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1: 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Can a summer rosé make you feel fine? Dovecot Cellar tells all. Meanwhile, Vedana Banerjee of Koki United discusses fruit waste on Cambridge farms and what can be made from them. And food writer Jenny Jeffries talks about her new community cookbook.
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3: From the Stony Centre at 8, oil prices have leapt to their highest in 4 weeks after a third night of US strikes on Iran. The exchange of fire also saw Tehran striking two UAE tankers in the Strait of Hormuz, leaving at least one person dead. Our reporter Sally Lockwood, who's in Dubai, says America's president's taking control of the shipping lane.
4: Donald Trump has said that they're going to reimpose the US military naval blockade, and they're also planning to charge commercial shipping 20% tolls due to the US protecting them and patrolling the Strait of Hormuz.
3: Andy Burnham says police must be given the space they need to investigate the death of Anne Widdecombe. The incoming Prime Minister, who will be confirmed as Labour leader on Friday, says the former MP died in an appalling act of violence. Anti-terror police are leading the inquiry and a murder suspect remains in custody. Here's Chief Secretary to the Treasury, Lucy Rigby.
5: I am sure that in the coming months, potentially years, there will be time to look back over what has happened, including in the early stages of this investigation. The time to do that is not now.
3: The regulators confirmed South East Water will have to pay out £30.5 million over repeated supply disruptions. Hundreds of thousands of people in Kent and Sussex have been left without running taps in recent years. The number of British people thought to have been killed in wildfires in southern Spain has risen to 5. 10 people are still missing as devastating blazes have torn through Andalusia. It's claimed most people in the UK can't tell the difference between legal and illegal e-bikes. The research was carried out as an accreditation scheme launched for retailers. And England's Declan Rice has been declared fully fit ahead of tomorrow's World Cup semi-final with Argentina. He's overcome an illness which kept him in bed during the build-up to the Norway game. That's the latest. I'm Faye De Silva.
6: Cambridge Radio News, I'm Julian Clover. Campaigners in the Abington say proposals to build 4,500

0: and new homes nearby would completely engulf their community. Grange Farm has been earmarked for the houses alongside employment space, retail and community facilities. Anna Ross from a local campaign group says they're not against all new homes but have concerns about infrastructure.
1: This was put in very last minute. It's huge. We don't have any evidence of any other sites and why Grange Farm is the appropriate place for this. In fact, you know, all their own assessments mark this as a red site. It's completely ecologically unsound. For the community, it's unsound. A complete panic plan.
0: Repairs are underway on the large sinkhole that forced the closure of Milton Road in Cambridge. Lucy Malazzo has the story.
2: The hole, thought to be up to 3 metres deep and about the size of a family car, appeared last month. Cambridgeshire County Council says it's still not known what caused the collapse and can't yet say how long repairs will take. The busy route between Elizabeth Way and Hurst Park Avenue has been closed in both directions since the sinkhole opened.
0: And a series of major concerts at Audley End has been cancelled just weeks before they were due to take place. Organisers of Heritage Live say financial pressures have forced them to cancel this summer's festival, including performances by Scissor Sisters, Pete Tong's Ibiza Classics and Faithless. The event at Audley End near Saffron Walden was due to begin at the start of August. Concerts at Sandringham and Englefield have also been called off. Organisers say they're devastated and are contacting ticket holders with information about refunds. That's the latest. There's more at cambridge.radio.
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0: A cloudy start with possibly some light drizzle in places during the morning. Cloud dissipating with sunny spells, but breezy for most places by the afternoon. Feeling warm in the sunshine, cooler along the coast with an onshore breeze. Today's maximum temperature of 29 degrees Celsius. Looking ahead to tonight, a clear evening for most. Overnight low clouds spreading inland from the North Sea and reaching many areas by dawn, though staying dry for most. Remaining breezy, especially along the coast. Minimum temperature of 16 degrees Celsius.
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0: We'll bring you the latest from the Clacton by-election and go through the odd one out for sponsors so far after Bruce Springsteen and Girls in Their Summer Clothes.

That's Bruce Springsteen and Girls in Their Summer Clothes on Cambridge Radio. It's Cambridge Breakfast with me, Julian Clover, on Tuesday, June the 14th. Good to have you with us this morning. Dull and overcast again, which kind of feels like we're going to get almost a repeat of yesterday. The difference being is it might be slightly warmer, I think. I think yesterday temperatures, and in fact, I was quite surprised, really. I think temperatures were only up at about 24 degrees Celsius. Today, we've got a forecast for 29 Celsius. So it's quite a bit higher, and it's kind of keeping at that level through until the end of the week, at least according to the Met Office. Now, I promised you some news on the Clacton by-election, because we've had a withdrawal there, and the guy who dresses as a fox has pulled out of the campaign. He's Rob Pownall, who's a wildlife campaigner and does so in a full-body fox costume. He's the founder of an organisation called Protect the Wild, and said he was stepping aside to avoid splitting the anti-Farage vote, and has encouraged his supporters to back Count Binface, leaving the candidate as Nigel Farage's main challenger. So the race is no longer expected to feature the man dressed as a fox. I think this is the problem, really. Maybe you know if you're living locally to one of the places where his campaign, because he did Makerfield, didn't he, as well, where Andy Burnham was standing a short time ago. But basically, it leaves the contest between Mr. Farage and Count Binface. So still do get the prospect of a question time style interview, which contains Mr. Binface, Count Binface, I guess, and Mr. Farage. And I think I'm obliged to say, I'm not going to read them all out, just staffed, I'm obliged to say that there is a full list of candidates available on whocanivoteforco.uk. I don't think officially they've called it yet. I have to double check on that. Official candidate list on the 17th of July, after which I do have to read them all out. So I might be careful not to mention it by the sounds of things. Now, let's do the odd one out, shall we? And that's between Joker, Dr. Octopus, Penguin and Riddler. I need to know the odd one out and why. And who do we have here? Morning Media Mail. Yeah, no, you're correct with this. Very good. Martin, morning, Julian. Yeah, that's correct. And Deborah, yeah, I think I'll give that one to you, Deborah. Yeah, that's pretty good. And Ian says, I think they're all pretty much odd, which is also correct. No, you do have the correct answer. So thank you very much for those participating so far. I'm looking for the odd one from Joker, Dr. Octopus, Penguin and Riddler. Also looking for your thoughts on multitasking, if you care to share them with me this morning. This is after the suggestion. The men, it's not suggest much to the fact that they can't do multitasking. It's just they don't take any notice and focus on the one thing at a time, which is possibly another way of saying multitasking, really, if you think about it. Scientists apparently have proven it. So your thoughts on that as well to 07919 070490 on text or on WhatsApp. I'll do the papers for you after Junior.

0: As Junior and Mama used to say on Cambridge Radio, 17 after 8. Now we'll take a look and see what's making the news so far this morning and a look at the morning papers. Front page of the Cambridge News. You would have heard about this in our news at 8 o'clock. Summer gigs at Audley End are off at the 11th hour. Organisers devastated at Heritage Live Events acts after investment blow. It's interesting, isn't it? There's been, I don't know, in the same way that festivals grew rather quickly, these kind of events also seem to mushroom somewhat. Newmarket Nights is well established, but there's some of the other ones as well. And you kind of think, are they all going really to much the same market? And as a result of that, you know, people do have to make choices, particularly when times are perhaps a little bit tough. So that's on the Cambridge News this morning. You can read more details there. Cambridge Independent website now, A10 Junction, north of Cambridge, scares residents as £1.4 million gap stalls safety work. This is the Humphreys Way Junction, which is very much a hotspot for collisions. And also they've got details of repair work, which is due to begin on the sinkhole in Milton Road, described as being the size of a family car. Still some uncertainty about the date that that is all going to be reopened. The Metro reports on counter-terrorism police leading the investigation into the suspected murder of the former Conservative MP Anne Widdecombe. She was found dead at her house in Dartmoor on Thursday. The Times carries details on what may have prompted the police to treat the incident as terror-related. That's also the main story for The Guardian, which says the new development has prompted further debate over politicians' safety. It's also the lead on The Express, as a 28-year-old man remains in custody on suspicion of murder. The Mirror has that story as well, as officers say they're pursuing multiple lines of inquiry to unearth the motivation behind the attack. The Telegraph says Devon and Cornwall police have faced criticism for their handling of the case so far. The Eye hears that Reform UK leader Nigel Farage declined state-funded security arrangements, reportedly because he didn't think they would adequately protect him. According to the Financial Times, the Dubai-based logistics company DP World is in talks to build a new port on the east coast of the United Arab Emirates in an attempt to bypass the upheaval in the Strait of Hormuz. The Daily Star leads with the Prime Minister putting out England bunting outside of Downing Street ahead of their World Cup semi-final match tomorrow. Well, it seems he didn't actually put it out himself, although possibly that might be his future role in life. So as we mentioned, Milton Road is closed still in both directions. Emergency repairs and roadworks underway between Highworth Avenue and Ashram Road, and also Hurst Park Avenue and Highworth Avenue. We've got a date for completion on the 17th of July. I'm not completely convinced that that's the case. Maybe done earlier, maybe done later. Just an estimate, I think, really, at the moment. A West Drive in Caldecott, no through traffic. There's emergency repairs and water main going on in both directions at the Willows. In Hemmingford Grey, Low Road is closed because of roadworks from the A1096 London Road through to the Boatyard. Campkin Road in Cambridge, both directions closed because of gas main work between St Kilda Avenue and Arbury Road. And also Cherry Hinton Road in both directions. There's temporary lights because of electricity work, and that's between Limekiln Road and Babram Road on the Gog Magog roundabout. Public transport looking pretty good so far this morning. We'll keep an eye, and you can too. If you've got an update for us, then you can message in on 07919 070 490. Text or WhatsApp on the way. We've got some new music from Paul McCartney.
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It's one of those songs, I wasn't sure when I first heard it, but I'm coming round. It's Come Inside, which is new from Paul McCartney on Cambridge Radio. It's very strange when you say it's new from Paul McCartney, and look at the date, it's 2026. Sue Lawley, the English TV and radio presenter and newsreader, is 80 today. Well, remember, she carried on reading an edition of the 6 o'clock news whilst the studio had been invaded. I think it was fairly early on into that particular program's run. Matthew Fox, American actor, played Jack Shepherd on the US drama series Lost, is 60 today. Also, David Mitchell, English comedian and actor, star of the Mitchell and Webb look, Would I Lie to You, Peep Show, and Ludwig as well, of course, which is set and filmed in part in Cambridge. And finally, we've got one more for you. Ellen Reid, Canadian musician, sings backing vocals for the Crash Test Dummies of fame, is 60 today.

0: Crash Test Dummies on Cambridge Radio. I'll give you a reminder of the odd one out for this morning, which is between Joker, Dr. Octopus, Penguin and Riddler. Need to know the odd one out and why, please. And we'll give the answer about 10 to 8 this morning. And again, we do repeat it, by the way, for those unaware, the following morning at about a quarter to 8 when we start off the new one. So Joker, Dr. Octopus, Penguin and Riddler, the odd one out. And why? 07919 070 490 on text or WhatsApp. And you can talk to us about anything you like as well on that number. ...8:30 on Cambridge Radio, and these are this morning's top stories. Oil prices have soared to their highest level in 4 weeks as tensions reignite between the US and Iran. America's launched its third consecutive night of attacks, with Tehran striking two UAE tankers in the Strait of Hormuz. Brent crude has risen to nearly $85 a barrel. Andy Burnham has called Ann Widdecombe's death an appalling act of violence as a murder suspect remains in custody. But the incoming Prime Minister says police must be given the space they need to investigate after she was discovered at her home in Dartmoor last week. Troubled Southeast Water is facing a £30.5 million redress package. The regulator has identified a series of failures at the supplier, with hundreds of thousands of people in Kent and Sussex left without running taps in recent years. Here, campaigners in the Abingdon say proposals to build 4,500 new homes nearby would completely engulf their community. Grange Farm has been earmarked for the houses alongside employment space, retail and community facilities. And a series of major concerts at Audley End has been cancelled just weeks before they were due to take place. Organisers of Heritage Live say financial pressures have forced them to cancel this summer's festival. The weather... cloudy start, sunny spells later, very warm but breezy, highs of 29 Celsius. We'll take a look at the morning sport now. Cambridge City are in pre-season action again tonight when they take on Ely City in a local derby. The Lily Whites go into the game off the back of an encouraging performance against Cambridge United, despite a 3-1 loss. Manager Mickey Spillane tells us that his team have been impressive so far this summer, following victories over sides from higher divisions.
1: Havio again beat them, and there's some real good stuff in the game. It was all about getting in your legs, and like they was their first game today, same for us against Haverhill, so going to be a little bit rusty at times. And then Billericay, I thought we were superb again, going up to a team that's two leagues higher and showing what we're about, so really happy so far.
0: Now with news of England's preparations for their World Cup semi-final and the rest of the morning sport, is Lewis Mason.
2: England goalkeeper Jordan Pickford says history is irrelevant as they prepare to take on old rivals Argentina in tomorrow's World Cup semi-final. Diego Maradona's hand of God, David Beckham's red card at France 98 and Beckham's match-winning redemption in 2002 are just some of the standout moments between the sides. But Pickford doesn't want to get carried away with the emotion of the fixture.
3: Us as England now, and us being at our best to beat another top nation, and it's us against them to get a place in the final, and it's a game of football, 90 minutes, 120 penalties, we're ready for anything, and it's us against them at the end of the day, and it's about who comes out on top, and we're fully prepared for that.
2: The other semi-final takes place tonight as European champion Spain face France. Chelsea manager Xabi Alonso says there are a lot of similarities between Spain's squad this time round and the 2010 team that he was part of that won the tournament.
4: It brings me a lot of memories from the time that the World Cup that we won. Because of the team, because of the energy that they transmit, because of the control they have on the games.
2: Brendan McCullum takes charge of England today for the first time since losing his position as the country's Test cricket coach. He's still leading the white ball teams, and they take on India at Edgbaston in the first match of their one-day international series. McCullum tells Sky Sports News it's time to move on.
5: You've got to park that to one side, and you've just got to deal with what you need to do, and that's to try and prepare the white ball team to become the best version it can possibly be. I guess I've got some good lessons from the last 4 years around some of the things that I want us to try and implement.
2: British tennis player Jan Choynski hopes to continue his winning run when he takes on Nicolas Baliashvili at the Nordea Open. After a second-round defeat at Wimbledon against Francis Tiafoe, Choynski went straight to Germany, where he won the Braunschweig Challenger event on clay. And defending Tour de France champion Tadej Pogacar will wear the yellow jersey as the race resumes today. After a rest day yesterday, the riders head into the mountains to take on a 166-kilometre route.
0: And your sports editors this morning were Lewis Mason and Daniel Baker. Still to come on Cambridge Breakfast in this half hour, we'll keep you up to date with all the latest in showbiz news. We're also going to resolve our odd one out. And then after nine, if you've ever wondered what Glastonbury was really like before the fences, the TV cameras and the smartphones, well, a remarkable film is coming to the Light Cinema tonight. It's called Glastonbury 93, and we'll speak to the director, Robin Mahoney, live.

0: hope you're feeling happy now. I wonder what you're doing now. I hope you're feeling happy now.
1: A bit of hedonism on a Tuesday morning from Cambridge Radio. Good to have you round our virtual breakfast table. It's a bit of a slow news day. I can tell this by looking at the Cambridge News, who have a piece on the top 30 crisp flavours to try abroad, according to holidaymakers. And they've also interviewed somebody from Littleport, who's apparently a bit of a crisp expert. We'll go through the top five, shall we? I should have got the music ready. I always forget to do this. Paprika at five. Grilled bacon, it's at four. Number three is barbecue. And number two, sour cream and onion. Number one, garlic and herbs. Can I say most of those you can get around the local shop? You can certainly get them on Mill Road. Crazy. If you've got a particular favourite crisp flavour which you try when you're overseas, like number 24, which is seaweed, get in touch. I'll look it up for you and see if it's on the list. Honestly, it's July. Crisp stories in the papers, and we've got another 6 weeks of summer to go. Gonville Place is slow right now in the centre of Cambridge. Milton Road, of course, are still causing problems. Emergency repairs and roadworks between Highworth Avenue and Asham Road, and also between Hurst Park Avenue and Highworth Avenue. To take a note of as you're making your way around Cambridge is Grange Road, closed in both directions because of gas main work between Madingley Road and Clarkson Road. Cherry Hinton, temporary lights because of electricity work both directions between Limekiln Road and Babram Road up at the Gogmagog roundabout. And Camkin Road, both directions closed because of gas main work between St Kilda Avenue and Arbury Road. And other than that, not too bad, really, this morning. If you know of something that we're not reporting, we can accept your update, please. You can text or WhatsApp us on 07919 070 490. So we'll give you a final reminder of the odd one out shortly, the entertainment news as well. Next.
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0: Eurythmics and When Tomorrow Comes. So we'll do our final call on the Odd One Out for this morning. Joker, Dr. Octopus, Penguin and Riddler. The Odd One Out and Why, please. 07919 070 490 on text or on WhatsApp. You have about 10 minutes or so, well, 5 minutes or so, really, to get us the answer to that. Meantime, we'll do showbiz news. Why Madonna is celebrating. There's also been a boost for Grass Music Projects. Here's Faye De Silva.
1: Tributes have continued to pour in for actor Sam Neill, who died yesterday, aged 78. Jeff Goldblum, who starred with the New Zealander in Jurassic Park, said the next great adventure begins. Cillian Murphy, who worked with Sam on Peaky Blinders, has called him one of the kindest, funniest and gentlest people. Madonna says she's still pinching herself as her new album's top charts around the world. Confessions 2 made her the first American female artist to earn a number one record across five decades. The Queen of Pops thanked her fans for the incredible reception to her new music. Anya Taylor-Joy didn't want to make Lucky unless Drew Starkey signed on to the show. She stars in the Apple TV Plus series, which starts streaming from tomorrow, about a woman who unexpectedly returns to a life of crime. She says it took a while to shape the character on screen.
2: I had a conversation with our wonderful first unit director, Jonathan Van Tilliken, who I adore, very early on, and he said, Lucky is not a superhero. I want you to run badly. I want you to bump into things. I want you to get hurt, and I want it to feel as if you're really just about to get caught.
1: And the government will invest more than £12 million to transform libraries in England into music lending spaces. They'll boast free studios and give opportunities for live performances. The initiative, aimed at helping thousands of grassroots projects thrive in the industry, is co-designed with Ed Sheeran.

That's me next week, the lazy song from Bruno Mars on Cambridge Radio. Well, maybe a little bit, having a week off from getting up early anyway. Let's have our final look at the odd one out. It's Joko, it's Dr. Octopus, it's Penguin, it's Riddler. And it was Media Mao who was first in this morning. It says, morning, it's the odd one out, Dr. Octopus. Never met Batman. Martin says, morning, Julian. Dr. Octopus is the only one I don't remember from the Batman movies, so must be the odd one out. I'm obviously not a reader or viewer or wherever the octopus appears. And normally it turns up around about this time of year predicting football matches, I seem to recall. Deborah says, good morning, research required here. I am informed that Dr. Octopus is the odd one out. He is a villain in Marvel Comics, and the others are villains in DC Comics. And Ian finishes us off, I think they're all pretty much odd, he says. With a bit of help, I believe it's Dr. Octopus, the odd one out. The others are associated with Gotham City. So the answer on the card is indeed Dr. Octopus. The others are Batman villains. Dr. Octopus is a Spider-Man villain. So that is the odd one out for this morning. Another one of those will do for you on the programme tomorrow. Kick that off at about 7:45. Paula Abdul now. It's Rush.

Paula Abdul and Rush. Rush on the roads this morning. Not too much of a rush, I'm pleased to say. Just a couple of the usual hotspots to tell you about. Barton Road, eastbound between M11, Junction 12 and the Fen Causeway. We do have a travel time of 15 minutes there. And Gonville Place in the centre of town also a little bit slow too. Milton Road, I should mention, is closed because of emergency repairs and roadworks between Highworth Avenue and Asham Road, and also between Hurst Park Avenue and Highworth Avenue. 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
1: 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Dovecot Cellar tells all. Meanwhile, Vedana Banerjee of Koki United discusses fruit waste on Cambridge farms and what can be made from them. And food writer Jenny Jeffries talks about her new community cookbook.
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3: From the Sky News Centre at 9. Oil prices have soared to their highest level in 4 weeks as tensions reignite between the US and Iran. America's launched its third consecutive night of attacks, with Tehran striking two UAE tankers in the Strait of Hormuz. The president insists the situation will be under control quickly.
4: We've demolished their military. We're hitting them very hard. We had a deal all done, and then they broke up that deal immediately because they found out there was something in the deal they didn't like. And they're wired differently, and when not going to put up with it. We are just going forward. We're attacking them tonight.
3: Andy Burnham's called Anne Widdecombe's death an appalling act of violence as a murder suspect remains in custody. The incoming Prime Minister says officers must be given the space to investigate what's happened to the former MP last week. It's raised questions about keeping current and ex-politicians safe. Brendan Cox, whose wife Jo was murdered in her West Yorkshire constituency in 2016, says this needs to be addressed.
5: We can't put up walls around all of our members of parliament, all of our councillors in the case of Anne Widdecombe, all of our former members of parliament. We simply can't keep everybody safe that way. What we need to change is a political culture that is starting to legitimise and make violence more acceptable.
3: Troubled South East Water is facing a £30.5 million redress package. The regulators identified a series of failures at the supplier, with hundreds of thousands of people in Kent and Sussex left without running taps in recent years. Five British nationals are now known to have died in a wildfire in southern Spain. 10 people are still missing in the Almeria province of Andalusia. Online purchases soared last month as many of us shop from home to beat the heat. The British Retail Consortium says total UK retail sales were up almost 2% year on year. And one of the largest T-Rex skeletons is up for auction later. Gus the dinosaur could fetch an estimated £22 million. That's the latest. I'm Faye De Silva.
6: Cambridge Radio News, I'm Julian Clover. Campaigners in the Abingtons say proposals to build 4,500 new homes nearby would completely engulf their community. Grange Farm has been earmarked for the houses, alongside employment, space, retail and community facilities. Anna Ross from a local campaign group says they're not against all new homes, but tells BBC Radio Cambridgeshire there's concerns about infrastructure.
7: This was put in very last minute. It's huge. We don't have any evidence of any other sites and why Grange Farm is the appropriate place for this. In fact, you know, all their own assessments mark this as a red site. It's completely ecologically

0: community at Sunsound. So, yeah, a complete panic plan.
1: Repairs are underway on the large sinkhole that forced the closure of Milton Road in Cambridge. Lucy Milazzo has the story.
2: The hole, thought to be up to 3 metres deep and about the size of a family car, appeared last month. Cambridgeshire County Council says it's still not known what caused the collapse and can't yet say how long repairs will take. The busy route between Elizabeth Way and Hurst Park Avenue has been closed in both directions since the sinkhole opened.
1: And a series of major concerts at Audley End has been cancelled just weeks before they were due to take place. Organisers of Heritage Live say financial pressures have forced them to cancel this summer's festival, including performances by Scissor Sisters, Peak Tong's Ibiza Classics and Faithless. The event at Audley End near Saffron Walden was due to begin at the start of August. Concerts at Sandringham and Englefield have also been called off. Organisers say they're devastated and are contacting ticket holders with information about refunds. That's the latest. There's more at cambridge.radio.
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1: A cloudy start with possibly some light drizzle in places during the morning. Cloud dissipating with sunny spells, but breezy for most places by the afternoon. Feeling very warm in the sunshine, cooler along the coast with an onshore breeze. Maximum temperature of 29 degrees Celsius. Looking ahead to tonight, clear with low clouds spreading inland from the North Sea and reaching many areas by dawn. Though staying dry for most, it's going to remain breezy, especially along the coast. Minimum temperature of 16 degrees Celsius.
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1: 5 minutes after nine, we're going to be taking you back to the Glastonbury of 1993 after a band which was there. It's the Verve and the Bittersweet Symphony.

0: Cambridge Radio on a Tuesday morning, playing The Verve and the Regretted Bittersweet Symphony. It's 9 minutes after 9 o'clock. And if you've ever wondered what Glastonbury was really like before the fences, the TV cameras and the smartphones, a remarkable film is coming to the Light Cinema in Cambridge this evening. Give us a chance to find out. Glastonbury 93 is the only detailed cinematic record of the festival. In those days, it was filmed by a small crew using Panavision cameras and has now been painstakingly restored in 4K. I'm pleased to say the film's director, Robin Mahoney, joins me now. Good morning to you, Robin.
1: Good morning, Julian.
0: Thank you very much for coming on. And I think the Verve were there, weren't they, back in 93, though not possibly doing that particular song.
1: No, this was a couple of years before that anthem. They were, interestingly, I don't think they had been invited to the festival until about maybe 3 or 4 weeks before it. So they were virtually unheard of then. You know, they had a couple of hundred following from Wigan.
0: Yeah,
1: see in the crowd in the film.
0: Yeah, it's kind of like the 1965 Folk Festival where Paul Simon apparently just turned up and asked if he could play.
1: Something like that. They didn't have backstage. They camped with everyone else. It was, it was sort of like almost representative of the whole film itself. Totally DIY and chaotic and freeform, you know, not like these days.
0: No, well, we'll find out a bit about the film in a moment or two. We've got a short clip to play from it first. Let's have a listen.
2: What is the festival all about to me? Yeah. About people searching, people looking for new things to do.
3: Freedom of behaviour. Let you do what you want, let you get on with your life, stop hassling you, let you get into some good music.
4: Inner peace.
5: Sunshine at the moment.
6: Fast, yeah. Furious, jazz.
7: Mm. To produce, in a way.
4: Oh, lovely.
8: I'll just say for a good time, yeah, big party. No way.
9: Playing.
10: Burnt potatoes, really, and a bit of music.
11: Drink a lot of cider and fall over.
12: Excellent, man, excellent. Like, why? Brilliant, everything, brilliant.
0: The thing that gets me about that clip, Robin, even when you see the visuals attached to it, is you're not really sort of thinking, that's not Glastonbury, until right at the very end of the clip when some of the stages come into view. I'm kind of wondering if at the time that you realised that you were capturing a piece of history.
1: We actually felt we were. We had these kind of grand ideas because, you know, we thought it was significant culturally, although most of the country didn't sort of see Glastonbury as what it's now seen as. We had this sort of these grand ideas that we were going to, you know, create a document, a record for future generations, and that's why we chose these and managed to have the opportunity to use these amazing cameras and incredibly expensive, fantastic lenses. And, you know, we shot in what was, I guess you'd think of it as the IMAX of the time.
0: Well, I'm just thinking about that. It's the sort of thing, I know there was, Inspector Morse was first came onto ITV, and that would have been mid-80s, I think, maybe mid to late 80s, and they were using sort of high-quality film then. And this is kind of the same thing, because only now are we talking really about 4K being standard. So this being, you know, 30 years ago.
1: Yes, exactly. I mean, 4K is just about catching up with these formats. You know, the film format still preserves so much detail and lushness from the light that it captures. It's still kind of like a little bit head and shoulders above most, if not all, of the modern digital systems that there are around.
0: The thing, so, what attracted you into filming Glastonbury in the first place in 93? Because at that point it'd been going for 20 years plus, I think, early 1970s was when it began. So why 93?
1: Well, we had a lucky opportunity, to cut a long story short. There was a feature that we'd made prior to that, which was, you know, a drama that was kind of youth-oriented. It was a West London fantasy Romeo and Juliet story called The Punk. And we'd shown it in a preview theatre in Soho. And one of the guys from Dolby who tweaked, they always used to tweak the cinema before, essentially he ran this massive outdoor cinema field in Glastonbury that, where they always played, you know, Hollywood blockbusters and stuff like that on a four-story high screening to a field of about 2,000 or 3,000 people after the bands all shut down. And he asked if he could play our film there. We decided to make that the premiere of that one. And in a sort of coincidental loop, we thought, well, why not just go and shoot Glastonbury? I mean, we'd all been there. We were young. I mean, our average age was 23, something like that. And we pushed it. Went to visit Michael Eavis and got given the nod. They kind of thought we were a bunch of film students and nothing would come of it. But as I said, we had big ambitions for it, and a whole load of us, maybe 40 of us in total, just went to town on the festival over a space of about seven to ten days, you know. Mm. Got whatever we could and pieced it together.
0: That's quite a crew. So they were the Verve we've already mentioned, Spiritualized, Stereo MCs, and all at this point before they were household names. I guess there's no sign of any legend stage at that point. But were you aware that you were filming future stars, or were you just taking in and enjoying the music as the cameras rolled?
1: Well, there was that, but I mean, interestingly, we weren't allowed to shoot the main stage because they had a deal with a Japanese TV company that were going to do the whole of the Pyramid Stage throughout the whole of the 3 days of that year, and they pulled out like 3 weeks before, so there was no footage of the main stage. But I guess just the very nature of filming what we thought was good, what we thought had maybe had longevity and you know, the tunes that had legs on the up and coming stages, just by in its very nature, some of it would stick, and some of these bands would go on to become, you know, the huge, have these huge hits that that have now got a legendary status. I mean, for instance, Omar, he was actually on what was called the jazz stage then. He has that wonderful song, There's Nothing Like This, you know, which is the anthemic soul tune from the early 90s. We didn't even know that he was performing, but Sarah, who was wandering around recording all sorts of interviews and atmospheric stuff, and she was like a field recordist, she was just there recording like a guy with a sitar or someone with a banjo on the main drag, and Omar came up behind her and tapped her on the shoulder and said, what are you doing here? And it turns out the two of them were in a youth orchestra when they were kids. And she said, what are you doing here? He said, oh, I'm performing on the stage. And so so cameraman climbed on the stage and we filmed him, and we managed to capture him doing that tune. And it sort of represents a wonderful moment in the film, and you know, There's Nothing Like This is quite a good phrase to, you know, to
0: What was it, you know, when you looked through the film, and did you have to do much work on, you know, taking the footage and putting it into a format which is suitable for places like the Light Cinema to be able to screen?
1: Well, you know, the key material, the big cameras, that was the same format that all big movies were shot on, and a lot of them still are. I mean, Odyssey wasn't shot on 35, it was shot on IMAX, but you know, film is designed for cinema, and we always designed the film to be experienced on a big screen. You know, interestingly, the pieces that you just played earlier of people talking to the camera, that's just about the only time in the whole film that someone is talking in front of a camera. Right. We wanted it to be like this big, widescreen, immersive journey or trip through the festival. But we did have other formats, and at the time, you know, this is pre-digital. I mean, no one's got a mobile phone. No one had an email address. You know, everything was done in an analog format, and to cut that together at the time was a massive technological headache. But we had one of the very first computer editing systems, early 90s, where that meant that we could use the multi-format nature of the film could all be compiled together on one system, and then we had to unravel it in order to get it back onto the big screen. Yeah. But I mean, this 4K version that we've got now is the product of, well, the massive revolution that we've got in digital technology and restoration processes that are available now.
0: Yeah, so
1: drawn out all of that inherent detail, and it's great. You can see what's on people's T-shirts in the background.
0: Oh, I love all of that sort of thing. So it's showing tonight as part of Real Stories at the Light Cinema in Cambridge. Are you going to be there yourself?
1: I wish. I mean, there was a chance, but I know. But there's a lot. I mean, it's actually showing in 14 Light Cinemas today. It's at lunchtime as well, so it's at 1:15 and 6 in Cambridge. and it's kind of showing everywhere. And I've got to go to a Q&A tomorrow, and I just couldn't make it, which is a pity.
4: It's a shame. But what people who are there, what do you think that they'll get out of it? And I guess there's two sides to it, really. There's those people who were there or might have been there or could have been there, and those people. I'm thinking of two presenters we've got on this radio station, both of whom are regular Glastonbury attendees, one of which is nudging 70 and the other's in her early 20s. And it shows the diaspora, if you like, of Glastonbury.
1: Well, it's designed for both. It's designed for you know, how did I put it, dewy-eyed, rose-tinted nostalgia, or like a pin-sharp, eye-opening exploration of how we really did it in the old generation. I mean, the fact that people went there without phones, without being able to communicate with anyone the whole time, apart from maybe having the opportunity to leave a note on the note wall to say, I'll be, you know, by the toilets next to the X stage, exactly 6:15 tonight. You know, I mean, people would lose their friends for days. And that kind of communal, super friendly spirit of the festival, I mean, I think it still does exist, but it was at its peak at the time. You know, it was a very peaky moment in history, 93. It was, you know, dance music hadn't come in. We didn't have superstar DJs. Britpop hadn't been invented. You know, the World Wide Web, basically, was invented. They called it the Woodstock of digital culture happened maybe 2 months after the festival, when CERN, the CERN lab, introduced the World Wide Web to the planet. You know, it wasn't that long ago, but it really was a crazy era.
4: It's very strange, isn't it? It's like the news over the past two or three days. It's like, what? You know, it's really unbelievable. You get these periods of time where sort of everything seems to happen within the space of a fortnight. Robin, lovely to speak to you this morning. So two showings at the Light this afternoon and this evening. You've got the times again for us.
1: Yeah, this afternoon's 1:15 and this evening is 6 p.m.
4: At Glastonbury 93. Sounds really worth going along. Robin, thank you. Thank you very much for your time this morning.
1: Thank you.
4: That is Robin Mahoney, who is the director of Glastonbury 93, which can be seen this evening at the Light Cinema and this afternoon as well. That takes us to... Where's my clock gone? It's 9:21. I'll take a final look at the travel from me anyway. Barton Road eastbound going through Newnham, normal slow self really, between M11, Junction 12 and the Fen Causeway. Travel time of 15 minutes. Slow traffic on Gonville Place in the centre of town. And Milton Road, of course, with the sinkhole and the closures as a result of that between Highworth Avenue and Asham Road. Also Hurst Park Avenue and Highworth Avenue 2. Hopefully that will be resolved by the end of the week. Chris Brown will keep you up to date throughout the morning and his next update in an hour's time.
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Tintin Out and Shelley Nelson on Cambridge Radio. Chris Brown on the way after 9:30 this morning. And we've just got time for Ella Eyre. And this one is called Space.

0: me for this morning. Thank you so much for your company. Don't forget Glastonbury, the movie on at the Light Cinema in Cambridge for one day only. Thanks for Robin Mahoney for coming on and talking about that. Coming up at 4 o'clock this afternoon is Steffi Callister, but next it's the other chuckle brother, Chris Brown, to take you through to lunchtime. Morning, Chris.
1: Good morning, June. Yeah, Chrissy Chuckle. Yeah, I quite like that. I didn't get the gig. Thanks, Julian. Good morning, everybody. This is Cambridge Radio. What a nice guy, though. Paul Chuckle at the weekend here in Cambridge. This is Paul Simon. You can call me Al.

Great start to the show. Paul Simon, You Can Call Me Al. In fact, having a coffee here, just been through my playlist for this morning, and it's very good. Got a great show lined up for you this morning here on Cambridge Radio. Featured artists. We have a featured artist, my Tamla Motown 3. I pull out three songs I use DJing here around Cambridge from a UK chart from this month, July 2003, this week.

0: Tuesday morning. I hope your Tuesday is looking good. I'm Chris Brown, live on Cambridge Radio through till midday. And coming up in about 10 minutes' time, we're going to share a nice mellow moment together. I've chosen a great song to play, especially for those of you working from home. You might want to put the kettle on. Make yourself a cuppa and we'll share that mellow moment together very shortly.
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Remember playing that one as a new release in Cambridge. That is Madonna and Holiday here this Tuesday morning on Cambridge Radio. Messages coming through from our Tuesday morning gang. Mel Stewart, that's Melvin and Shirley. I love it when people take my show away with them out of Cambridge. And they are listening in this morning from Whitby. And they say, gorgeous fish and chips up here from Melvin and Shirley. Yeah, I bet they are gorgeous. And that little video that I make on my bicycle, often cycling down the snaky path en route to present my show here at our Gwydir Street studios. Pete Digger Gladwin, he says, try roller skating down the snaky path next week, mate. Well, roller skate, early retirement days, my roller skating day is a Wednesday. Otherwise, I would try. Maybe one day I will try and skate in. Fantastic song here from Jackie Graham. Done a gig with her here in East Anglia just a couple of years ago. This is called Round and Round. Sharing that mellow moment together straight after this. Hope you've got your cuppa in front of you.

You know, that's the kind of thing I play on my Saturday night soul and dance show live here on Cambridge Radio every Saturday from 6 through to 8. Love Jackie Graham. That is called Round and Around. Right, for those working from home in front of your keyboards there, maybe in your living room or dining room, time now to enjoy your cuppa. I'm going to slow the beats down and play a nice mellow moment. We'll share that together. And also, maybe you're at normal work today. Maybe you're in the office and you've got a really good boss that lets you have Cambridge Radio on. Good on you, boss. This is 10cc this week from 1975. What a great song this is. I'm not in love.

Fantastic song. We slow the beats down with 10cc, and that is called I'm Not In Love. Well, coming up in the next hour of the show, we'll find out who the featured artist is. We have those Tamla Motown 3 songs as well, and also this week's One to Watch. 10 o'clock news and weather is next with Julian. Engineers at Marshall Aerospace in Cambridge are being balloted for strike action.

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7: From the Sky News Centre at 10. The US has launched attacks against Iran for the third night in a row. Donald Trump's told reporters there are plans to strike very hard again later too. Iran's Revolutionary Guards say they've hit two American vessels in the Strait of Hormuz and carried out a drone and missile attack on Bahrain. Kazra Arabi from United Against Nuclear Iran says he thinks the US leader is making appropriate decisions.
8: President Donald Trump is actually absolutely right to strike back at the IRGC, because if these acts of terror, which they are not punished, if they're not, if we don't have consequences imposed on the IRGC, it will embolden this behaviour.
7: The husband of murdered MP Jo Cox has admitted it's not realistic for all politicians to be offered the security they need. Brendan Cox has been speaking after the death of Anne Widdecombe, renewed concerns about the safety of MPs. A suspect remains in custody under terror laws. Chief Secretary to the Treasury Lucy Rigby's revealed she thought twice about running for Parliament.
9: Particularly as a woman as well, and indeed one with a family, I've thought about my own safety and my family's safety. This is something that we shouldn't need those that want to be in public life to have to consider. It's a deterrent.
7: The Afghanistan inquiries heard British special forces drop prisoners from a forklift for fun. It's looking at allegations of war crimes by UK troops between 2010 and 2013. South East Waters facing a £30.5 million penalty for repeated supply disruptions. Customers in Kent and Sussex were left without running taps. The next Prime Minister is being urged to allow local authorities to increase council tax by as much as they want. The current rules mean councils must ballot residents before raising it by more than 5%. And heat health alerts are in force across large swathes of England. Temperatures could reach the low 30s today. That's the latest. I'm Faye De Silva.
10: Cambridge Radio News, I'm Julian Clover. Plans to build 4,500 new homes in South Cambridgeshire have been criticised as a panicked proposal. Campaigners say new houses, employment land, shops and community facilities at Grange Farm by the Abingtons would completely engulf them. The District Council says the proposals follow extensive public engagement and that there will be more. Anna Ross is from the campaign group and she spoke to BBC Radio Cambridgeshire.
11: It's huge, it's on arable farming land, it's on a chalk aquifer, it's next to one of the busiest roads which has a really high fatality rate. It just reeks of, like I said, panic planning. It's in completely the wrong place. So I think it needs to be rethought about where growth is actually happening, you know, like the biomedical campuses back down on Coney Road, and really kind of rethink the size of it altogether. You know, it's enormous and it will completely engulf the community.
10: Engineers at Marshall Aerospace in Cambridge are being balloted for strike action in a dispute over pay. Around 250 Unite Union members have rejected a 4.5% pay offer, with the union claiming wages have fallen in real terms over recent years. Marshall Aerospace maintains military aircraft, including the C-130 Hercules, and manufacturing.

0: manufactures components for the Boeing P-8 Poseidon. The ballot closes on the 21st of July, with the union warning strike action could disrupt defence programmes if the dispute isn't resolved. And questions have been raised around the future of large-scale music events in the region. It's after poor ticket sales led to the cancellation of concerts at Audley End and the Sandringham Estate. Eric Clapton, Lionel Richie and Christina Aguilera were all due to perform at the Heritage Life Festival. Mike Wilson is the head of the East Anglian Festival Network.
1: It is a really sad loss, but we still have several larger events with big names in our region, and the larger festivals and events like this are only 2% of the total festivals that we have. And we list 800 events in our East of England region, and they are doing pretty well.
0: That's the latest. There's more at cambridge.radio.
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0: Cloud dissipating with sunny spells, but breezy for most places by the afternoon. Feeling warm in the sunshine, cooler along the coast with an onshore breeze. Maximum temperature of 29 degrees Celsius. Looking ahead to tonight, a clear evening for most. Overnight, low cloud spreads inland from the North Sea, reaching many areas by dawn, though staying dry, remaining breezy, especially along the coast. Minimum temperature of 16 Celsius.
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What a great song taking us into this hour of my show here on Cambridge Radio. The OJs, that is called I Love Music, and I actually played that here in Cambridge on Sunday afternoon. And what event that was. If you went to that event, 75 years since Cambridge gained city status, a tremendous event put on Jesus Green by Cambridge City Events. Cambridge City Council had a great time DJing there, alongside a good DJ and presenter friend of mine, Josh Lovett. He was there as well, bringing the bands on. We had a Bob Marley tribute band called Legend. They were very good. Also, Doctor and the Medics, enjoyed them. Also, Big Ten, Cambridge's excellent ska band. They pleased the crowd, as always, and the Brass Funkies were on. But myself and Josh, the part that we waited for, and he was a really nice guy, on stage, the main event. He was on last on the Sunday on Jesus Green. Paul Chuckle, out the Chuckle Brothers fame. And we were talking to him backstage, him and his wife. What a lovely guy he was. And he played his music. He was kind of mixing on the decks. And everybody was loving it.

Gabrielle this morning on Cambridge Radio and Dreams. So, yes, a great Sunday afternoon here in Cambridge on Jesus Green. Really enjoyed it. And, of course, Cambridge Radio broadcast live from there from 2 through till 4. Many people to say good morning to. Mustn't fall behind on them. My Tuesday morning gang. Peter Poynton, hello to you. And Samantha. Samantha Shinnery and Kerry Crisp. Also Katie Granger and Mark and Alison Souter. Tony Mansfield and Junior. Bob Cripps, good morning to you as well. Right, first track from our featured artist, Spandau Ballet. That's who we're going to do today. Spandau Ballet. They formed in Islington, London in 1979, inspired by the capital's post-punk underground dance scene. They emerged at the start of the 1980s as The Applause, playing European dance music as the house band for the Blitz Kids Club Night. They became one of the most successful groups of the New Romantic era and were part of the second British invasion of the Billboard Top 40 in the 1980s, selling 25 million albums and having 23 hits worldwide. Their musical influences range from punk rock and jazz funk. Yeah, jazz funk. Those guys used to go to a jazz funk gig that I used to go to on Canvey Island called the Goldmine. And soul music as well to the American crooners like Frank Sinatra and Tony Bennett. The band's classic lineup featured Gary Kemp on guitar, synthesizer and backing vocals, his brother Martin Kemp on bass, vocalist Tony Hadley, saxophonist Steve Norman and drummer John Keeble. Gary Kemp was also the band songwriter, and their debut single, To Cut a Long Story Short, reached number 5 in the UK in 1980 and was the first of 10 UK top 10 singles. The band peaked in popularity in 1983 with the album True, as its title track reached number 1 in the UK and the top 5 in the US. In 2011, it received a BMI award as one of the most played songs in US history with 4 million airplays. In 1984, they received a Brit Award for Technical Excellence and were the first act to be approached by Bob Geldof to join the original Band Aid lineup. In 1985, they performed at Live Aid benefit concert at Wembley Stadium. In 1990, the band played their last live show before a 19-year absence. In 1999, Hadley, Norman and Keeble launched an unsuccessful case in the High Court against Gary Kemp and his Reformation Publishing Company for a share of the band's songwriting royalties. Spandau Ballet reformed in 2009 for the Reformation Tour, a sellout Greatest Hits World Tour. In 2017, Hadley left Spandau Ballet. A year later, singer and actor Ross William Wilde became their new frontman for a series of European live dates and a one-off show in Eventim's Hammersmith Apollo in May 2019. Wilde tweeted that he had quit the band, and Spandau bass player Martin Kemp confirmed there were no future plans for the band to tour without singer Hadley. I DJed here in Cambridge just a couple of weeks ago at the Cambridge Rugby Club with Martin Kemp, bringing him on stage and playing straight after. He pleased the crowd with various 80s songs, DJing from behind the decks, and came in front of the stage singing and dancing and wooing the crowd while everybody danced. It was a great night, and he was an all-round nice guy. First track from our featured artist, Spandau Ballet.

0: Spandau Ballet and Gold, DJing with Martin Kemp just a couple of weeks ago here in Cambridge. And this was one of the songs that he played and came out in front of the decks and had a dance and a sing with the crowd as well. Right, let's look at some travel and traffic now. Milton Road in both directions closed due to emergency repairs and roadworks between Highworth Avenue and Aysham Road. Sticking with Milton Road now, in both directions closed due to emergency sinkhole repairs still between Hurst Park Avenue and Highworth Avenue. Gonville Place in the centre of Cambridge, temporary traffic lights due to emergency repairs and gas main work on Gonville Place in both directions. That's at the Mill Road area. Grange Road in Cambridge, both directions closed due to gas main work between Maddingley Road and Clarkson Road. Cherry Hinton Road, temporary traffic lights due to electricity work on Cherry Hinton Road in both directions between Lime Kiln Road and Babram Road. That's the Gog Magog roundabout. Campkin Road now in Cambridge, in both directions closed due to gas main work between St Kilda Avenue and Arbury Road still. That's through till the 31st of August. I'll update with some more travel and traffic in an hour's time.
1: 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Summer's here and Cambridge Radio is back on the road. This Saturday, we're live from the Bar Hill Phaeton Festival, bringing you the people, community groups and stories that make the village such a special place. 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Expect fantastic live music, delicious food, family fun and plenty of laughs. 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

Hope your Tuesday is shaping up to be a good one. Altered Images on Cambridge Radio. I could be happy. Many people say good morning to, falling behind as I always do. Let me say good morning to Elizabeth Reed. Good morning to you. And Robin James is tuned in. Hi, Andy. Andy's tuned into the show. Jackie Long. Good morning to Jackie Long and Joff and Lynn. Gareth Plant is tuned in. Tracy Parker. Good morning to you, Tracy Parker, and Andrew Holdsworth as well. If you like a shout out on the show, if you want to tell us what you're up to today, you can drop me an email. I love your emails here in the studio in Gwydir Street. Just send an email to studio at Cambridge. Radio. 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That's 07919 070490. Get in contact with me this morning. Got some vinyl in my rucksack. The first one is on the turntable here in the studio. I'll play you it after the Killers.

All these things that are done, the Killers here on Cambridge Radio this Tuesday morning. I'm Chris Brown. Good morning if you've just tuned in. I'm with you through till midday. Right, I've got some vinyl on the turntable. Always bring in a couple of 7-inch records from my personal collection in my rucksack to play you. I brought this next one 45 years ago, 1981, on CBS Records. And this is Third World, and this is called Dancing on the Floor on vinyl, on a record.

You know, I know we get the odd one that is extremely crackly, and the odd one even jumps now and then, but in all, I think my record collection is in pretty good condition to think I bought that 45 years ago on CBS Records. Vinyl from my own personal collection, Third World and Dancing on the Floor. Those Motown 3 are coming your way on Cambridge Radio. Keep it here for your Tuesday morning.

0: Great song by the SOS Band here on Cambridge Radio this Tuesday morning. That is called Just Be Good to Me. Right, just around the corner. In fact, coming up next, those three iconic Tamla Motown songs.
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0: Three. Must say good morning to Harry and Cherie. Hello to you two. Thanks for tuning in. Here's my Motown 3.

Love that Motown song. The Contours, just a little misunderstanding. Must say good morning to Stephen Tuck. He says, late on listening. Yeah, he always listens as I forgot to take my earphones on the dog walk while preparing tonight's beef stifado. He's at the moment in the slow cooker. He's going Greek this evening and no doubt he'll have one of those lovely Greek lagers as well. My Motown 3, Cambridge Radio, Dinah Ross and the Supreme.

Diana Ross and the Supremes, You Can't Hurry Love, in the middle of my Motown 3. Actually, if you like your Motown and soul, you might be interested in this little event happening at the Fordbourne Institute Sports and Social Club this Sunday. I've been to a couple of them. I didn't make the last one. So it's on a Sunday afternoon. It's this Sunday, the 19th of July. 2 in the afternoon it starts through till 7. There are DJs. The lineup is Tony Bell from the Right Track, also Dickie T and Nigel Barrett and Jamie Smith. But I love this bit. There is a free entry. That's not that bit. Yeah, there's free entry to it. But also there's free pitch set up for buying and selling records. So people take their records in and sell them out of boxes. And last time I went, I got some great tunes and they weren't overpriced. You could get things for 50p and a quid. Some of them were more. So yeah, if you like Motown and Soul, I'm going to be there myself. That's Fordbourne Institute Sports and Social Club for Motown and Soul this coming Sunday from 2 in the afternoon through till 7. Last up for my Motown 3, the Detroit Spinners from 1970.

Great song, Detroit Spinners, It's a Shame, Tamla Motown 3 for this week. And now it's time for this week's One to Watch on Cambridge Radio. And this week is Isla May and her new track called Round and Round. She's only 19 years old. She's already making a name for herself with distinctive blend of pop, indie, folk and jazz. Originally from Cambridge, she's now studying in Leeds. She's performed everywhere, though, from Camp Bestival and the Cambridge Club Festival. She was there as well, to the Cambridge Junction. And her thoughtful songwriting has already earned her a string of awards and nominations. So this week's One to Watch, Isla May.

Isla May, this week's one to watch here on Cambridge Radio, and that is called Round and Round. Coming up in the next hour of the show, another track from our featured artist. Also, I pull out three songs I use DJing here around Cambridge from a UK chart. We're going to go back to July of 2003. But towards the 11 o'clock news and weather, which is next, this is Take That.

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6: From the Scone Centre at 11. A minister's revealed she thought twice about standing for Parliament as the death of Anne Widdecombe raises fresh concerns about MP safety. A suspect's in custody after the former Tory minister was found at her home in Dartmoor last week. Lucy Rigby claims security fears are deterring people from entering public life. Shadow Business Minister Gareth Davis says it's not right.
7: For those of us who are elected, there is a pretty robust offering. The security services have drastically improved how they look after and monitor MP safety. We have to have the ability to express an opinion, to do things that are unpopular, free from the threat of violence.
6: A man's been charged with murder after a teenager was stabbed in Northampton. 16-year-old Kadeem Paris from Motherwell died in the Abington area last Tuesday. A coroner's heard the driver of a train which crashed in Bedfordshire died from traumatic injuries to the chest and brainstem. 60-year-old Sean Burton passed red signals before hitting the back of a broken-down service near Elstow last month. A crew member's been killed in Iranian attacks on two oil tankers in the Strait of Hormuz. The strikes came on a third consecutive night of the US and Iran exchanging fire. Donald Trump's told reporters at the White House that America's hitting Tehran very hard.
8: We're taking out all of their capability for anything having to do with the Hormuz Strait. And I think in the end, we will end up discontrolling the whole thing.
9: And what
8: they're doing is being very foolish, very stupid, and they've treated people horribly.
6: It's claimed world-leading medical research in the UK is not yet delivering better health outcomes for enough people. The Academy of Medical Sciences warns the number of doctors and experts that translate discoveries into patient care is shrinking. And more weather records have fallen as high temperatures continue. The Met Office says it hit 30.1 degrees in Dorset yesterday, the ninth day in a row where it's been 30 plus in the UK. That's the latest. I'm Fae de Silva.
10: Cambridge Radio News, I'm Julian Clover. Plans to build 4,500 new homes in South Cambridgeshire have been criticised as a panicked proposal. Campaigners say new houses, employment land, shops and community facilities at Grange Farm by the Abingtons would completely engulf them. The District Council says the proposals follow extensive public engagement and that there will be more. Anna Ross is from the campaign group and she spoke to BBC Radio Cambridgeshire.
11: It's huge. It's on arable farming land. It's on a chalk aquifer. It's next to one of the busiest roads, which has a really high fatality rate. It just reeks of, like I said, panic planning. It's in completely the wrong place. So I think it needs to be rethought about where growth is actually happening, you know, like the biomedical campuses back down on Cowley Road, and really kind of rethink the size of it altogether. You know, it's enormous and it will completely engulf the community.
10: Engineers at Marshall Aerospace in Cambridge are being balloted for strike action in a dispute over pay. Around 250 Unite Union members have rejected a 4.5% pay offer, with the union claiming wages have fallen in real terms over recent years. Marshall Aerospace maintains military aircraft, including the C-130 Hercules, and manufactures components for the Boeing P-8 Poseidon. The ballot closes on the 21st of July, with the union warning strike action could disrupt defence programmes if the dispute isn't resolved. And questions have been raised around the future of large-scale music events in the region. It's after poor ticket sales led to the cancellation of concerts at Audley End and the Sandringham Estate. Eric Clapton, Lionel Richie and Christina Aguilera were all due to perform at the Heritage Life Festival. Mike Wilson is the head of the East Anglian Festival Network.
12: It is a really sad loss, but we still

0: have several larger events with big names in our region, and the larger festivals and events like this are only 2% of the total festivals that we have. And we list 800 events in our East of England region, and they are doing pretty well.
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1: Cloud dissipating with sunny spells, but breezy for most places by the afternoon. Feeling warm in the sunshine, cooler along the coast with an onshore breeze. Maximum temperature of 29 degrees Celsius. Looking ahead to tonight, a clear evening for most. Overnight, low cloud spreads inland from the North Sea, reaching many areas by dawn, though staying dry, remaining breezy, especially along the coast. Minimum temperature of 16 Celsius.
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into the last hour of my show this Tuesday morning on Cambridge Radio. Huey Lewis and the News, Power of Love. I've got to say good morning to Greg Jackson. Hi to you, Greg. Good morning, Chrissy says. Love that SOS band track, Just Be Good to Me. I was singing that tune while driving into work. Have a fabulous day. And stay cool, my friend. Yeah, you stay cool as well. Thank you so much for tuning in. Coming up after the next track, we'll have another track from our featured artist, Spandau Ballet, this week. This is Level 42.

Level 42, early Level 42. And Love Games, I love that track. Love all their early stuff, actually. Well, I love their late stuff, but their earlier stuff I love a little bit more. Maybe because it reminds me, I can reminisce to when I was 17 or 18 years old. So many people say good morning to Leanne Spiller. Good morning to you, Leanne. Nigel Templey is tuned in, and Gary Fage as well. Featured artists on my show this week, Spandau Ballet. They formed in Islington, London in 1979, inspired by the capital's post-punk underground dance scene. They emerged at the start of the 1980s as The Applause. They were called The Applause, playing European dance music as the house band for the Blitz Kids club night. They became one of the most successful groups of the New Romantic era and were part of the second British invasion of the Billboard Top 40 in the 1980s, selling 25 million albums and having 23 hit singles worldwide. Their musical influences ranged from punk rock and jazz funk, yeah, they were jazz funk boys, and soul music to the American crooners like Frank Sinatra and Tony Bennett. The band's classic lineup featured Gary Kemp on guitar, synthesizer and backing vocals, his brother Martin Kemp on bass, vocalist Tony Hadley, saxophonist Steve Norman, and drummer John Keeble. Gary Kemp was also the band's songwriter. Their debut single, To Cut a Long Story Short, reached number 5 here in the UK in 1980 and was the first of 10 UK top 10 singles. The band peaked in popularity in 1983 with the album True, as its title track reached number 1 in the UK and the top 5 in the United States. In 2011, it received a BMI award as one of the most played songs in the United States history, with 4 million airplays. In 1984, they received a Brit Award for technical excellence and were the first act to be approached by Bob Geldof to join the original Band Aid lineup. In 1985, they performed at Live Aid benefit concert at Wembley Stadium. In 1990, the band played their last live show before a 19-year absence. In 1999, Hadley, Norman and Keeble launched an unsuccessful case in the High Court against Gary Kemp and his Reformation publishing company for a share of the band's songwriting royalties. Spandau Ballet reformed in 2009 for the Reformation Tour, a sellout Greatest Hits World Tour. In 2017, Hadley left Spandau Ballet. A year later, singer and actor Ross William Wilde became their new frontman for a series of European live dates and a one-off show at Eventim's Hammersmith Apollo. In May 2019, Wilde tweeted that he had quit the band, and Spandau Ballet's bass player Martin Kemp confirmed that there was no further plans for the band to tour without the original singer Hadley. I DJ'd here in Cambridge just a couple of weeks ago at the Cambridge Rugby Club with Martin Kemp, bass player, bringing him on stage. He was DJing and playing straight after him as well. He pleased the crowd with various 80s songs, DJing from behind the decks, and he came in the front giving out t-shirts at the front of the stage, singing and wooing the crowd while everybody danced. They loved him. All in all, a very nice guy backstage. So the last track from our featured artist on the show, Spandau Ballet. Going back to the beginning. This is chant number 1.

0: Spandau Ballet, chart number one, I Don't Need This Pressure On, our featured artists on the show this week. And scrolling through their hits, I didn't realise they'd done so many absolutely brilliant songs. Let's look at some Travel and Traffic. Well, Gonville Place in the centre of Cambridge, slow traffic in Gonville Place. Travel time is about 10 minutes along there. Moving on to Milton Road, problems there. Milton Road in both directions closed due to emergency repairs and roadworks between Highworth Avenue and Asham Road. Sticking with Milton Road now, in both directions closed due to emergency sinkhole repairs still between Hurst Park Avenue and Highworth Avenue. Gonville Place, just mentioned that about the slow traffic. Well, there's traffic lights due to emergency repairs there and gas main work in Gonville Place in both directions. That's at Mill Road. Moving on to Grange Road, in both directions closed due to gas main work between Maddenley Road and Clarkson Road. Cherry Hinton Road, temporary traffic lights due to electricity work on Cherry Hinton Road in both directions between Limekiln Road and the Gogmagog roundabout. And that should be with us till the 2nd of August. Lastly, let's look at Campkin Road, in both directions closed due to gas main work between St Kilda Avenue and Arbury Road. That's Travel and Traffic here on Cambridge Radio.
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I saw standing there the Beatles, a Beatles tune for you this morning. You know, I love the sound of the early Beatles. The earlier the sound that they done, the better in my eyes. Graham Hogg, he loves the Beatles and he's enjoying that one. He said that was the first song on their first album. What a great track that is. I've got some vinyl in my rucksack, another one on the turntable to play you after Rolls Royce this Tuesday morning. And is it Love You're After?

Rose Royce on the disco tip. Is it love you're after? How is your Tuesday shaping up? I hope it's going well. Looking outside, still no blue sky, but it's a really good temperature today. It's not too hot, and the breeze there is a welcome thing as well. Must say good morning to Kev. Kev Meekin, good morning to you, Kev. Also, Joseph Barron. Joe Barron tuned into the show. Right, some vinyl in my rucksack. The last one I'm going to play you. I'll bring two in every week. This is in a picture cover. It's on 10 records, and it is by Aura. Lovely tune from 86. This came from 86. Check the crackling in the background as it goes round on the turntable here in our Gwydir Street studio. This is called You and Me Tonight.

great song on vinyl for you this morning, 1986. On 10 Records, that is Aura, You and Me Tonight. Apparently, they didn't get on very well towards the end of their career together. And that comes with a memory for me. DJ, I think it was called the Trolley Stop, was it? At the front of the Grafton Centre. It was called something else as well. But it was definitely called the Trolley Stop. We used to do it on a Sunday night with Dr. Bob Semple. We used to DJ there back in 1986. 40 years ago. How on earth can that be 40 years old? Martha and the Muffins, Tuesday morning on Cambridge Radio. This is Echo Beach.

Mark from the Muffins and Echo Beach here on Cambridge Radio. You know, I don't have to search the internet to find out answers. My listeners fill me in. Stefan, thank you, Stefan. The upstairs restaurant at the Grafton Centre operated under a few names after it opened in 1983. It originally operated as the Trolley Stop, like I said, famous for featuring a mini train that delivered food. I don't remember that, but I do remember a mini train set, like a train going around on tracks around the ceiling. I can remember that very well. And also, it was renamed Footlights. Yes, that's what I was trying to think of. It was called Footlights. The space has since been occupied by a branch of Gal's Bakery. This is Love Affair. Bring on back the good times.

0: back to the 60s with Love Affair. They were a great band, bringing on back the good times. Andy enjoying that one. Also, Graham Hogg, he's enjoying that. Steve Ellis, he says, very good singer. Feel good music here on Cambridge Radio for a Tuesday morning. Well, next, I pull out three songs I used as a DJ here around Cambridge from a UK pop chart. From this month, we're going to go back to July 2003. I pulled out three tunes to play you. Coming next.
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0: So what was you doing July 2003? The first track I'm going to play you to remind you of that excellent month and year. Trevor Nelson played it when I DJed alongside him at the Shelford Feast a couple of years ago.

selecting three tunes, pulling them out, tracks that I use as a DJ here around Cambridge from a UK pop chart this month. July 2003. Yeah, Trevor Nelson played that at the Shelford Feast a few years ago. Quality, that is Blue Control, and that is called Breathe. Well, as for me, what does it remind me of? It reminds me of DJing at Pure. That's there, no longer there. Pure was a bar, come disco, on Regent Street, halfway down. Yeah, used to play that there. Number One King's Parade. We used to DJ there downstairs at Number One King's Parade back in 2003. Played it there as well. And Toxic 8, the old job centre there in the centre of Cambridge. Tuesday night, we used to do an R&B thing. And drop tracks like this. Second track I'll pull from that chart. Justin Timberlake, Rock Your Body.

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1: That chart from July 2003, UK pop chart, pulling out three songs I used as a DJ. And the last one.

Well, I hope you enjoyed that chart from 2003. Like a Photograph album to me, listening to tunes like that. That is Beyonce and Crazy in Love. Well, that's just about it for me. You have yourself a lovely, lovely Tuesday. Coming up later on, 4 o'clock, home with Steffi Callister. Steffi is joined by Ashley Whittaker for a look at the latest cinema and streaming releases. But coming up next is the midday news and weather. Takes us towards that. Let's have some Billy Ocean. Hey, listen, have a lovely Tuesday. You can join me Saturday from 6 till 8 for some soul and dance. Failing that, I'll be with you live next Tuesday all over again, 9:30. Have a great day. She's so-

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3: From the Sky News Centre at midday. The COVID inquiries found almost £10 billion spent on protective gear during the pandemic was wasted. The latest phase concluded failures and systemic flaws left frontline workers without adequate PPE. Baroness Hallett says the waste of taxpayers' money was vast. Scott Mills has been revealed as the BBC's highest earner until he was sacked in March. The former radio presenter made at least £745,000 for the year ending March 2026, according to the corporation's annual report. The husband of murdered MP Joe Cox has admitted it's not realistic for all politicians to be offered the security they need. Brendan Cox has been speaking after the death of Anne Widdecombe, renewed concerns about the safety of MPs. A suspect remains in custody. Chief Secretary to the Treasury Lucy Rigby has revealed she thought twice about running for Parliament.
4: Particularly as a woman as well. And indeed one with her family, I've thought about my own safety and my family's safety. This is something that we shouldn't need those that want to be in public life to have to consider. It's a deterrent.
3: Oil prices have leapt to their highest in 4 weeks after a third night of US strikes on Iran. Tehran also struck two UAE tankers in the Strait of Hormuz. Our reporter Sally Lockwood says America's president's taking control of the shipping lane.
5: Donald Trump has said that they're going to reimpose the US military naval blockade. And they're also planning to charge commercial shipping 20% tolls due to the US protecting them and patrolling the Strait of Hormuz.
3: Southeast Water is facing a £30.5 million penalty for repeated supply disruptions. Customers in Kent and Sussex were left without running taps. And one of the largest T-Rex skeletons is expected to fetch up to £22 million at auction. The dinosaur's going under the hammer in New York. That's the latest. I'm Faye De Silva.
6: Cambridge Radio News, I'm Julian Clover. Plans to build 4,500 new homes in South Cambridgeshire have been criticised as a panicked proposal. Campaigners say new houses, employment land, shops and community facilities at Grange Farm by the Abingtons would completely engulf them. The District Council says the proposals follow extensive public engagement and that there will be more. Anna Ross is from the campaign group and she spoke to BBC Radio Cambridgeshire.
7: It's huge. It's on arable farming land. It's on a chalk aquifer. It's next to one of the busiest roads, which has a really high fatality rate. It just reeks of, like I said, panic planning. It's in completely the wrong place. So I think it needs to be rethought about where growth is actually happening, you know, like the biomedical campuses back down on Cowley Road, and really kind of rethink the size of it altogether. You know, it's enormous and it will completely engulf the community.
6: Engineers at Marshall Aerospace in Cambridge are being balloted for strike action in a dispute over pay. Around 250 Unite Union members have rejected a 4.5% pay offer, with the union claiming wages have fallen in real terms over recent years. Marshall Aerospace maintains military aircraft, including the C-130 Hercules, and manufactures components for the Boeing P-8 Poseidon. The ballot closes on the 21st of July, with the union warning strike action could disrupt defence programmes if the dispute isn't resolved. And questions have been raised around the future of large-scale music events in the region. It's after poor ticket sales led to the cancellation of concerts at Audley End and the Sandringham Estate. Eric Clapton, Lionel Richie and Christina Aguilera were all due to perform at the Heritage Life Festival. Mike Wilson is the head of the East Anglian Festival Network.
8: It is a really sad loss, but we still have several larger events with big names in our region, and the larger festivals and events like this are only 2% of the total festivals that we have. And we list 800 events in our East of England region, and they are doing pretty well.
6: That's the latest. There's more at cambridge.radio.
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6: Cloud dissipating with sunny spells, but breezy for most places by the afternoon. Feeling warm in the sunshine, cooler along the coast with an onshore breeze. Maximum temperature of 29 degrees Celsius. Looking ahead to tonight, a

Clear evening for most. Overnight, a low cloud spreads inland from the North Sea, reaching many areas by dawn, though staying dry, remaining breezy, especially along the coast. Minimum temperature of 16 Celsius.

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1: I don't think I'm done with rowing yet. I don't know what that's going to look like, but I love this sport and I'm not ready to stop.
2: Bins is the city, potholes is the county.
3: Immense, isn't it? I mean, they're really punching above their weight for the division they're in. A lot of clubs are going to be envious of these facilities we've got here.
4: We have a UK asset here in Cambridge, and not only do we have a massive opportunity,

0: and gloves. Chairwoman Baroness Hallett's also found the controversial VIP lane undermined efforts to source equipment.
1: It was a misguided attempt at prioritisation. In responding to the crisis, some suppliers were given favourable treatment simply on account of their connections with the government. It should not have been set up, and it should not be repeated.
0: Scott Mills was the BBC's highest earner until his sacking in March. The corporation's annual report shows the former radio presenter made at least £745,000 in the year leading up to his dismissal. A minister admits she's thought twice about standing for Parliament as the death of Anne Widdecombe raises fresh concerns over MP safety. Lucy Rigby says security fears are deterring people from entering public life. A coroner's heard the driver of a train which crashed in Bedfordshire died from traumatic injuries to the chest and brainstem. 60-year-old Sean Burton went past a red signal and hit a stationary service in Elstow last month. 162 others were injured. Our reporter Siobhan Freeman-Powell has more.
2: It was declared a major incident because of the sheer numbers of people that were injured on those trains. We heard in the hours that followed in the collision and the days that followed from passengers describing the panic and the chaos that ensued.
0: South East Waters to shell out £30.5 million. The regulators identified a series of failures. And Madonna's the first American female artist to earn a number one record across five decades. The singer says she's still pinching herself following reaction to her new album. That's the latest. I'm Faye De Silva.
3: Cambridge Radio News, I'm Julian Clover. Plans to build 4,500 new homes in South Cambridgeshire have been criticised as a panicked proposal. Campaigners say new houses, employment land, shops and community facilities at Grange Farm by the Abingtons would completely engulf them. The District Council says the proposals follow extensive public engagement and that there will be more. Anna Ross is from the campaign group and she spoke to BBC Radio Cambridgeshire.
4: It's huge. It's on arable farming land. It's on a chalk aquifer. It's next to one of the busiest roads, which has a really high fatality rate. It just reeks of, like I said, panic planning. It's in completely the wrong place. So I think it needs to be rethought about where growth is actually happening, you know, like the biomedical campuses back down on Cowley Road, and really kind of rethink the size of it altogether. You know, it's enormous and it will completely engulf the community.
3: Engineers at Marshall Aerospace in Cambridge are being balloted for strike action in a dispute over pay. Around 250 Unite Union members have rejected a 4.5% pay offer, with the union claiming wages have fallen in real terms over recent years. Marshall Aerospace maintains military aircraft, including the C-130 Hercules, and manufactures components for the Boeing P-8 Poseidon. The ballot closes on the 21st of July, with the union warning strike action could disrupt defence programmes if the dispute isn't resolved. And questions have been raised around the future of large-scale music events in the region. It's after poor ticket sales led to the cancellation of concerts at Audley End and the Sandringham Estate. Eric Clapton, Lionel Richie and Christina Aguilera were all due to perform at the Heritage Life Festival. Mike Wilson is the head of the East Anglian Festival Network.
5: It is a really sad loss, but we still have several larger events with big names in our region, and the larger festivals and events like this are only 2% of the total festivals that we have, and we list 800 events in our East of England region, and they are doing pretty well.
3: That's the latest. There's more at cambridge.radio.
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3: Cloud dissipating with sunny spells, but breezy for most places by the afternoon. Feeling warm in the sunshine, cooler along the coast with an onshore breeze. Maximum temperature of 29 degrees Celsius. Looking ahead to tonight, a clear evening for most. Overnight, low cloud spreads inland from the North Sea, reaching many areas by dawn, though staying dry, remaining breezy, especially along the coast. Minimum temperature of 16 Celsius.

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1: 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Dovecot Cellar tells all. Meanwhile, Vedana Banerjee of Koki United discusses fruit waste on Cambridge farms and what can be made from them. And food writer Jenny Jeffries talks about her new community cookbook.
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3: From the Sky News Centre at 2, the official inquiry into the COVID pandemic has found nearly £10 billion of taxpayer money was wasted in the scramble for personal protective equipment. Chair Baroness Hallett also criticised the controversial VIP lane, which prioritised offers of PPE. Lady Hallett says

0: the BBC's highest earner until he was sacked in March. The broadcaster's latest annual report shows he was paid up to almost £750,000. Iran's state media is reporting US projectiles have hit a city close to an Iranian nuclear facility. Tehran says they've hit two American vessels in the Strait of Hormuz. Donald Trump says there are plans to strike very hard again later today as well. Kazra Arabi from United Against Nuclear Iran says he thinks the US leader's making appropriate decisions.
1: President Donald Trump is actually absolutely right to strike back at the IRGC, because if these acts of terror, which they are not punished, if we don't have consequences imposed on the IRGC, it will embolden this behaviour.
0: A man in his 70s has died after he was injured by cattle on a National Trust estate. Emergency services say it happened at Norfolk's Fellbrick Hall. And Manchester United have confirmed the signing of goalkeeper Carl Darlow from Leeds on a free transfer. He signed a two-year contract. That's the latest. I'm Victoria Lawrence. Cambridge Radio.
2: Welcome to AIU Perspectives from Cambridge Radio. This is the first programme in a new regular series from and about Anglia Ruskin University. It's designed to shed a light on what's going on the university's campuses and how their activities affect you and me, the residents of Cambridge and South Cams. In this edition, we'll meet the university's Vice-Chancellor, Professor Roderick Watkins. He'll tell us about some of AIU's challenges as well as its achievements. We'll hear how students are involved in working with local organisations on projects like the famous Tiger Pass, which is keeping bus fares low for students. We'll find out about AIU's celebrated sports programmes, and we'll meet Sean Campbell, who looks after their varied research projects. AIU Perspectives is introduced by Dr. Sean Lang, playwright, historian and regular contributor to Cambridge Radio, and Dr. Salava Ibrahim, AIU's Associate Professor of Politics, Development and International Relations. Cambridge
3: 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Hello and welcome to AIU Perspectives, a new series of programmes from Anglia Ruskin University for Cambridge Radio. I'm Sean Lang.
4: And I'm Salava Ibrahim. And we're very excited to start giving you new insights into ARU.
3: ARU Perspectives, yes. So we're going to be talking and introducing you to some of the research work and some of the outreach work that the university does, so you can find out how the university has an impact on you and your community. But first of all, that name, Anglia Ruskin University. Anglia makes sense, university makes sense, but Ruskin? Who exactly was Ruskin? I went and spoke to Professor Rowan McWilliam, Professor of History at Anglia Ruskin University, to find out.
5: Well, if I say that John Ruskin was the most influential art critic and historian in history, that would undersell the importance of John Ruskin. Certainly, he helped invent the discipline of art criticism. He was a great champion of artists in his day, particularly the painter Turner. There are very good reasons why we still worship Turner as one of the great British artists of all time, and it was Ruskin, who was responsible for his reputation. Ruskin was also responsible for championing the art of the Pre-Raphaelite painters. Ruskin became one of the great social critics of the modern world. He used his understanding of art and painting to develop an analysis of how society ought to be. He was very critical of the way in which Britain was industrializing, the way in which people's humanity was being subordinated to the nature of industry. And he wanted to get away from that. And he argued that what makes life worth living is the ideal of the craftsman, that one develops a humanity through developing a skill and doing it well. Now, that could include painting, but it could involve doing almost anything. Finding a meaning in life through the development of skill and craft.
3: So when he opened the Cambridge School of Art, that was very much in line with his philosophy and outlook, although he himself, of course, was an Oxford figure rather than a Cambridge one.
5: That's right. Ruskin championed art education because he understood it wasn't just about creating great painters. It was actually something that should be open to everybody. And he wanted to extend the impact of art more generally through

0: arts education, but also through painting, through museums, through galleries. And that, I think, was one of the reasons, I think, why Ruskin remains relevant today.
1: That's him looking backwards. If he could look forwards and see the university which bears his name, what do you think he would make of it?
0: Well, certainly would have been a great champion of education, and he would have been surprised by some things that we're doing now. He would find the curriculum somewhat surprising because, of course, we wanted to extend knowledge in so many ways. There would be a lot of scientific subjects that we're teaching he would have had no understanding of particularly. And yet, I would like to think that what Ruskin would respond to if he came today would be the intellectual seriousness of the university, the belief that through academic study and through social criticism and understanding the world, we take people through to a deeper existence and create a more fulfilling way of living. One of the great phrases that we associate with Ruskin is, "There is no wealth but life." And I think that still a kind of guides, I think, what all universities provide, that belief that through academic study, we actually find a deeper way of living. And I would hope that he would therefore be very proud that there's a university in Cambridge that bears his name. Well, Cambridge and Chelmsford, one should say, and Peterborough.
2: Cambridge Radio.
3: RU, however, is not just about academia.
4: It certainly isn't.
3: It's also about sports, so... In our first episode, we went to speak to James Cudmore, who's the head of sports at ARU, talking to us about ARU's links to all the different campuses that we've got, particularly in Cambridge and Chelmsford. And we also spoke to Abby Conley. More importantly, she's here on a sports scholarship.
4: Sports scholarship. So we'll find out what that is.
5: My name's James Cudmore. I am the head of sport here at Anglia Ruskin, which was a fantastic role and opportunity to have. And my department oversees the delivery of sport and activities across all of our campuses. And we try and provide as wide a range of opportunities as possible, which starts from encouraging people to incorporate physical activity into their daily lives and making that as straightforward and as easy as possible, removing any barriers that may be in the way and making our activities as accessible as possible. And then at the top end, we also have some performance sport where we provide opportunities for students to come to Anglia Ruskin and continue developing their sporting ambitions whilst getting a first-class education at Anglia Ruskin. So it's a really kind of important way of providing those opportunities for students who are serious about their sport, but also it helps us raise the profile and put Anglia Ruskin in the national spotlight through their achievements as well. There's a range of different scholarships that we offer to students, which range from bursaries through to fee scholarships, and they will be provided based on the performance level and the experience level of our students and the sports that we are targeting. So we have two high performance sports at Anglia Ruskin, which are basketball and volleyball. So we actively recruit students from across the world to come and compete in those teams. But we have a lot of students from Europe and North America who come and join us and play a part in those squads. And they're both progressing and doing and performing well this season. And then we also have a wide range of sports scholarship students who compete in individual sports, which range from judo, swimming, athletics, taekwondo, and those students have performed really well in the past for us. We had 5 students compete at the European Combat Championships in Poland this summer just gone, and one of those students podiumed and got a bronze medal, which was a fantastic achievement. And we also had a student from the physiotherapy course, Lucy Williams, who's been with us for a number of years now, who went to the World University Games to represent Anglia Ruskin in Germany over the summer as well. So I think she was the first ever Anglia Ruskin student to represent ARU at the World University Games. So that was really great to see.
6: My name is Abby Conley. I moved here from the US about 3 months ago, studying international social welfare and social policy at the master's level.
3: How come you've chosen ARU?
6: Oh, well, it was kind of a bit of a process. I knew I wanted to moved to the UK a few years ago and either play basketball here or do grad school here. And I didn't even know I could do both. In the US, you have like really limited university eligibility for sports. And here it's essentially unlimited. And I didn't know. So once I heard that, I found an agency and they linked me to different schools. And I spoke to each of them and ARU just felt like the right fit.
3: So tell us, which ARU sports team are you part of?
6: Part of the basketball team. Yeah. So part of the school basketball team and then the club that the school sponsors as well.
3: How long have you been playing basketball for?
6: I started playing basketball when I was 4 years old, actually. You can believe it. Yeah. It was my dad who originally got me into it. I just kind of fell in love with it, honestly. I played a bunch of different sports and I eventually just wanted to play basketball 12 months of the year, and that's what slowly happened. I've always really liked the idea of like trying to make a group of people mesh, especially with our team at ARU. We all come from a lot of different backgrounds, so you know, a lot of different nationalities and ways we were brought up, and we seem to click, and I think that's one of my favorite things to see.
3: You mentioned you were on a sports scholarship. Can you explain to our audience what is a sports scholarship?
6: My understanding, they're a bit different in the US. So in the UK, at least the one I'm on, it's a percentage of my tuition is paid for. So my specific scholarship, 75% of my master's degree, the entire degree, is paid for. And then I paid the other 25%.
3: And how do you apply for that? I mean, I'm sure they don't. Do they inspect you beforehand? Do you have to send a video of you playing basketball, or how does it work?
6: Yeah, it's a bit like a recruiting type process. So when I decided I wanted to play in the UK, I sent film to this agency, and then that agency sent film to a bunch of different universities that they contract with. The agency is called Play Overseas, and they sent my tape to them. And then if they were interested, they reached out to me, emailed me, and we'd video call and just kind of like take steps from there, see if it was a good match.
3: So what's your proudest moment then playing basketball?
6: Honestly, probably, so in between high school and university, I took a year off of basketball. I actually decided I didn't want to play anymore. Like, I was completely done playing. And then I decided to come back, and I was able to play for a university that had recruited me in high school, but I had to do this thing called walk-on in the U.S., where basically you get no money, and there's usually only a couple walk-ons on a university team, and I like earned my way back up to being a full scholarship player after a year of doing that. So kind of like literally completely quit and then came back and was able to play at a high level in the US on a full ride scholarship and then eventually play overseas. So I think I'm quite proud of like, yeah, deciding to come back and being able to do it at a high level.
3: And if someone is thinking to play basketball or any other sport here at ARU, what is an advice that you'd give them?
6: Go for it 100%. Don't be afraid to look silly. You're going to. You're going to fail a lot. You're going to feel like you're failing a lot. But I feel like probably one of the biggest lessons I've taken from sports overall is there's failure isn't a negative thing whatsoever. Really, they're just opportunities to learn. Like bad game, right, is a really simple example. It's like, oh, well, what can I do better? What did I learn from this? Quite a positive thing, actually.
3: We wish you all the best of luck, Abby, in your studies and in your professional basketball career. And we look forward to hearing more from you about all the successes you have with the ARU basketball team. Thank you.
6: Yeah, thank you. Thanks for having me on.
4: That's fascinating. So there's a whole sports side to ARU, not just going out and, you know, doing some sport on a Wednesday afternoon or whatever, but there's a whole area of development and links to the community and scholarship. But that fits into research. Now, most people, I suppose, think of research meaning sitting in a library among lots of dusty manuscripts. But there's a lot more to it. And you went and found out more from our deputy dean, didn't you?
3: Absolutely. I spoke to Dr. Sean Campbell, who is a professor and the deputy dean for research and innovation at the Faculty of Arts, Humanities, Education and Social Sciences here at ARU.
4: So in some ways, our boss.
3: Absolutely. And his role is to support research and innovation, but more importantly, to ensure that ARU's research has an impact on the local communities.
7: So I have been a researcher at ARU for a very long time, and my research area is on, well, really two key areas. One is on the Irish diaspora in Britain. So it's looking at popular music and Irish migrants in post-war Britain. And the second research area is popular music and the Northern Ireland conflict. So those are my own sort of research areas. But as well as doing research, I've also been leading and managing research at ARU for a long time. And in that time, we've become very, very successful in our performance as a research faculty. I think historically speaking, people have tended to see universities as either being teaching focused or research focused. And here at ARU over the past few years, we've been very keen on insisting on achieving excellence in both of those domains. So a few years ago, we won what's called TEF Gold, that's Teaching Excellence Framework. We've given the Gold Award for the quality of our teaching. But at the same time, we've also been achieving excellence, and we've been told by external bodies that we have world-leading research in many of our areas.
8: Do you think there are any personal or necessary personal attributes a successful researcher?
7: I suppose the first obvious answer to that is curiosity. We need to be curious, but in addition to that, we need to have the ability to listen. And as someone who researches sound and researches music, I think the world is something not just to be seen, the world is also something to be listened to. And I think listening and absorbing is a really crucial part of being a good researcher. So curiosity, open-mindedness, yes, the capacity to listen. I'd also say that research is a marathon and not a sprint. It's often a very slow and uneven process that is ultimately very rewarding, but the journey is extremely challenging. We want to leave no stone unturned. We want to be rigorous. So it takes someone who can demonstrate those three qualities, I would say.
8: Are there any projects that you are most proud of, particularly in terms of research, that you'd like to share?
7: Yes. And obviously, I'm proud of all the research that goes on in the faculty, whether that's about an obscure poet from the Middle Ages or whether it's about research that transforms people's lives. But it's very difficult not to be humbled when I listen to the research that's going on, for example, in our Music Therapy Research Institute, known as SIMTA, that's the Cambridge Institute for Music Therapy Research, which a few years ago won the Queen's Anniversary Prize. That's the highest award that any higher education institution can receive. And that grew out of our music department and became a music therapy research institute. And they really transformed people's lives, for example, in the areas of dementia. And when you listen to the families of those dementia sufferers, the patients themselves, it's really clear how transformative that research is in really improving people's lives. So that's one example. I suppose another example would be the research going on in our Policing and Public Protection Research Institute. And that's a group of researchers that deal with some very, very, very difficult material around child abuse. And they kind of work very, very closely with the police and other authorities to help the police solve crimes around child abuse issues. So when you see those colleagues not only producing really high quality research, but bringing that to bear on the real world to improve it, it's really humbling, actually.
8: And in the back of that, what do you think overall research at ARU, what kind of difference did it make in lives of people living in Cambridge?
7: We're really keen on our research, firstly, having a local impact. And as part of that, for example, we're involved currently in a range of different local initiatives. One of those, which is at a fairly early stage, is called Create Cambridge. And that's a 10-year cultural compact that we're working on with a range of really important stakeholders in Cambridge, including Cambridge University, with whom we work on a range of different things. Also, institutions like the Junction, the City Council, Cambridge United, and we're a sponsor of Cambridge United, as well as arts organisations like Collusion. So we're working together to try and improve the provision of culture in the city of Cambridge, and perhaps then for the region more widely. So we're really keen, as I say, to have a kind of local, regional focus, but our research also is very, very international in its perspectives.
8: Particularly coming back to the example you mentioned about music therapy, What would you say to people who would think that there is no longer room for arts and humanities, or that they don't matter anymore?
7: And that's something we hear a lot of, isn't it? That the arts and humanities don't matter and they're not relevant. And I think the human in the humanities is obviously something that we need to value. If we think about communication, if we think about creativity, if we think about the value of critical thinking in a world of misinformation and so on, the arts and humanities have an absolutely crucial role to play in those areas. I would also say that the creative industries historically have been an enormous part of the UK economy, and research and practice in those in that area is something that's at the heart of this faculty. I often think back to the opening ceremony of the 2012 Olympics in London, which was written and arranged by the filmmaker Danny Boyle and the writer Frank Cottrell Boyce. And at the heart of that sort of demonstration of British culture for the world was popular culture and popular music. That's what this country is historically known for and celebrated. So it's a huge part of our economy. But I'd also say, in terms of the urgent issues that the world's facing right now, whether that's health or climate or AI or ethics, the arts and humanities have an absolutely central role in how we address and resolve some of those issues.
8: Lastly, looking at the future, what are some of the exciting projects that we need to keep an eye on and our audience would love to hear about?
7: So we're just launching a new group of research centres. One of those has just recently been launched, and that is the Centre for Media Arts and Creative Technologies, which is led by Professor Tanya Horek and features a whole group of other researchers, including Fabrizio Galeazzi and Storylab. And they're looking at some really urgent, important areas in the space, I suppose, of digital media and digital culture. So Tanya's work looks at technology-facilitated gender-based violence, which is a really urgent, important issue, particularly in relation to schools. So she's doing some really important work in that space. Fabrizio and other colleagues in Storylab work on sort of digital storytelling in terms of language revival. So again, really diverse areas, but high quality research that intervenes in the real world. I'd also mention a new research centre that we launched last year, for which we received our university's largest ever research grant, which was £11.3 million from UKRI. And that's for the Centre of Excellence for Equity in the Uniformed Public Services. So again, building on that high quality research to bring it to bear in a sort of applied sense. So I would look out for both MACT, the Media Arts Creative Technologies Centre, and I'd also look out for CEUPS, the Centre of Excellence for Equity in Uniform Public Services. I think they're both going to have a lot to say about the world and how we might change it.
8: Thank you very much, Sean. And I actually think that we might have Tanya with us in one of the next episodes. So thank you for the heads up. Thank you so much for your time and for these amazing insights about ARU research.
9: 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That was Dr. Sean Campbell, the Deputy Dean for Research and Innovation at Anglia Ruskin University. You're listening to the first episode of AIU Perspectives, a new regular programme and podcast highlighting what goes on at the university. Still to come, the Vice-Chancellor, Professor Roderick Watkins. But first, a little break for some Kate Bush. It doesn't have to be.

0: Shok. Yep, you heard me right. Shok. S-H-O-K-E. Well, Salava, tell us, what is Shok?
1: Have you forgotten it again, Sean? Shok stands for Students at the Heart of Knowledge Exchange. This is ARU's special way of engaging with the local community and local partners to make things work better and to have a much deeper societal impact. So, to find out what they do, I've spoken to Katie Atkin, who's the Partnership and Engagement Manager at Shok, but it was also important to get a student's perspective.
0: Yeah.
1: So we've spoken to Yash Yash, who is a student on a placement for Shok, and he had a lot to say about how ARU contributed to the new Tiger Bus initiative and many more with local partners.
2: Hi, I'm Katie Atkin. I work for Students at the Heart of Knowledge Exchange. I'm the Partnership and Engagement Manager, so I work with our students as well as our partners. We try and embrace all of our knowledge that we have within the university, including all our student knowledge, their personal knowledge, their academic knowledge, and their interests. And then we work with external organisations to help make a civic impact. The police, the NHS, charities, social enterprises, and we work together to make a social impact.
1: I heard that you've been there from the start. So could you tell us, how did Shok start?
2: Yeah, so it was originally a Research England funded 2-year program. And so it's grown and grown. And now we nearly five years we've been going for, and we've engaged thousands of students in our projects. And we've also engaged hundreds of partners as well, from Birmingham Police, who are furthest partners away, but we've also worked with very local organisations such as Essex Police and Cambridgeshire County Council.
1: So, Katie, what do you actually do in your role as a knowledge and partnership manager?
2: Firstly, I help train up our students in problem solving and teamwork skills, which is really, really important because we have a multidisciplinary approach to our student teams. And we train those student teams up. Often they haven't met each other before, and they work together to help solve a challenge from our external partners. So I also find, and often they find us actually, our partners from the community, and they share, oh, we'd really like some support on this challenge, will you be able to help us? And we work together and we have kind of set projects. For example, we have a 24-hour event where students make a real positive social impact within 24 hours, and our partners receive a presentation and a supporting document to help them then implement those ideas that the students create. And what we find is our students are very creative, and especially when we have a diverse team of students come together, it really creates this innovative and exciting environment where our students are very creative and kind of share interesting and useful ideas to our partners that they then go on to implement in the real world. And it's really, really impactful. We have a waiting list of partners who are wanting to come back. So I think that says a lot about the process and how much they enjoy it.
1: So having been with Shok from the beginning and been through so many projects, what would be one project you would like to sort of highlight as a success story for Shok?
2: Yeah, we've got many, but one of my favourites is we worked with Essex Police, and the big question was, how do we make women and girls feel safer on the streets? And this was after Sarah Everard, and there was a big campaign across the UK in how we can make women and girls feel safe on the streets. So it was very timely, and it was also very important, sensitive issue. But the students came up with some fantastic ideas. One of the teams came up with this idea of teaching a lesson, but teaching boys the lesson of empathy and how you may feel if you're a woman on a bus, for example, and the situations that you might find yourself in and how uncertain you might feel. So this is still being delivered 3 years on from that project by Essex Fire and Rescue, who go into schools and deliver it. And, you know, it's one that's often requested by the headmasters of Essex schools to come in and to deliver that one, because it is so successful in changing men's behaviour in schools. So great success story there. And we often work with them, Essex Fire and Rescue, in their lessons that they develop in schools. And it's very positive experience for everyone.
1: So what did Shoak change in you, Kate, if anything?
2: I think it made me realise the power of people. People are amazing. And when we bring everyone together and we collaborate, everyone's different perspectives and diversity that they bring to a challenge or to a problem that we have, we can really make a big impact. And I think that's what I love about Shoak and how it's impacted me in a really positive way. And I just want everyone to feel valued and feel like they have a voice and they can come to the table and give their share their solutions to a problem or voice their problem within our society so that we can make a change. And student knowledge exchange is a great force for good, and we can do a lot with it. So I really hope we can continue to grow Shoak and get more people involved and make sure it's inclusive for everyone at ARU.
1: Do you think that Shoak had made it, or have you seen through your experience Shoak making a difference in shaping some of our students' career paths?
2: Yeah, I see students transform from maybe a student who doesn't want to participate, doesn't want to put their camera on, doesn't want to have a voice. And then through the process of working together collaboratively with other students from different courses, but also with our amazing partners, you can see them sort of transform and build their confidence, build their self-esteem and start, you know, getting involved in more things across the university as well as just Shoak, which is really, really fantastic. I mean, I've got so many examples of students who have shared their Shoak story with their recent employer, because it really creates a story that's really quite easy to share in interviews, but it helps people show that you can apply your skills, apply your knowledge into the real world, which is really, really key at the moment. You know, a degree is fantastic, and having all these extra skills that you've developed through work experience with Shoak and other areas at ARU really, really helps to show that, to showcase all your skills. So yeah, it's really, really important. And yeah, we've got some great case studies of people going on to work with the partners that we work with, or also just going on to work with each other in the same organisation. So that's fantastic too.
3: I'm Yash, an AI undergrad, currently pursuing my placement at Shoak, student at the heart of knowledge exchange as a data administrator and faculty ambassador. My main role is about student engagement. So I create marketing posts that explain Shoak works and post upcoming opportunities and basically behind the scenes.
1: What is unique about Shoak that you think you couldn't find elsewhere?
3: Shoak is unique itself, to be honest. But the best part, it changed your mindset.
1: Right.
3: Every one of us go to universities, attend lectures, submit assignments. But how often do we get to test our skills for real? Everyone knows that employers are not just looking for a degree anymore. They want someone who can solve problems. They want someone who can lead. They want someone who can collaborate. And Shoak give you all of that. And the best part is you get to do this in a safe but existing virtual environment where you can find people just as ambitious as you.
1: You mentioned employability, and that's another focus that ARU has. Shoak is a clear example of that. To what extent do you think Shoak can affect or did affect your career plans?
3: It really affected a lot, because I mentioned now I can see how things work behind the scene. We did so big impact in this community. If you heard about Tiger Passes. So Tiger Passes is a pass where you can travel within Cambridgeshire and Peterborough within £1. And it's for young 25 people. So it's one of the biggest. And we also worked on bus route services. We worked on women's safety with Essex Police and Chelmsford City Councils. So they implementing these rules right now. So yeah, you can make really huge impact.
1: And what's the biggest achievement you think that Shoke has made? A project that you are very proud of?
3: Well, for personally, as I mentioned, the Tiger Pass is one, because I was the team leader for that. And it feels me even more personal because we are solving a problem that it does affect people in day-to-day basis. So for me, that was one of the biggest achievement we did so far. I did for so far personally. And in terms of Shoke, we worked with councils, we worked NHS, Essex Police, Rescue Services. We got loads of partners and they are happy because they are coming back every year. They know the importance of students now. We are making an impact.

0: time for higher education, Sean.
1: It's a very tough time for higher education, yes.
0: Lots of challenges ahead?
1: Well, yes, I suppose all universities are facing challenges at the moment, financial and in terms of recruitment of students and so on. And I put these questions to our Vice-Chancellor, Professor Roderick Watkins, asking how does he see the future for Anglia Ruskin, given that we've recently expanded down in Essex and we've opened, of course, our campus in Peterborough. So what's the future hold for Anglia Ruskin and our local community?
2: Vice-Chancellor, people have all heard the term, but what does it actually mean? What, if I can put it this way, do you do?
3: Morning, Sean. Vice-Chancellor. So I do a lot of different things. I guess it's a very varied role. That's the most striking thing. Of course, vice means that there is a chancellor. Of course, vice means that there is a

0: Chancellor, and the Chancellor is an honorary position. Our Chancellor is Lord Bernard Ribeiro, and the Chancellor has no executive decision-making. So the Vice-Chancellor is essentially the Chief Executive. So I'm kind of responsible for the whole shooting match, and I report to the Board of Governors, and my boss is the Chair of our Board of Governors.
1: And on a daily basis, presumably, you're doing a lot of talking with government and other universities and pressing for money, I would imagine. Is that a major part of it?
0: I try not to talk to politicians on a daily basis, I would say. I do talk to politicians a lot, and I do work a lot with sector groups, other universities, spend a lot of time talking to other vice-chancellors. If I were a vice-chancellor equivalent in America, a president, I'd spend a lot of time raising money. A very, very large proportion of my time raising money, and that would be probably my key skill set for appointment. For this university and for most universities in the UK, that's a much smaller proportion of our time. It is really important to try and raise philanthropy, and it is really important to lobby for appropriate support from state funding, but it's not a key component of my typical week.
1: Now, Anglia Ruskin's got three main campuses here in Cambridge, in Chelmsford, and in Peterborough. And of course, it's got one or two other sort of satellite colleges and campuses as well. So, with such a sort of disparate presence, what do you think is what makes Anglia Ruskin special? What's the particular sort of USP of the university?
0: Yeah, thank you. Well, one of the things which is a USP is that distributed campus network. That is unusual in the UK. It's not unusual in Australia. It's not unusual in lots of places, but it is unusual in the UK. I think the key common factor, which I think is the USP, is around our values and our mission. And I believe, and I think I know from the data, that we have an uncommonly strong degree of consensus around what we are as a university, why we come to work, why we need to be here. And that's an absolute commitment to bringing really excellent education and research to people and to constituencies who are typically underserved by education and research. So our job is not to every year try and be a little bit more like Cambridge or a little bit more like Bristol. It's to be doing what we do already even better.
1: And what about the communities? Anglia Ruskin is very much a university of its communities. What do you think, or what do you see as the relationship between each of the campuses and its local community?
0: So that's key to our success historically, and it's key to our success in the future. So we have the three campuses you've mentioned, and for each of them, it's really important that the people in those host cities and the local government structures feel that they have a home university. They don't have a branch campus of some other person's university. They have their own university. And so in the way we design our curricula, in the partnerships we provide, in the work we do to provide, for example, law clinics or eye clinics, we are really alert to the needs and the characteristics of that host city. And I spend a lot of my time talking to leaders in Cambridge, Chelmsford and Peterborough about what their current priorities are and how best can ARU help them. And that could be around the education we offer. It could be around specific research initiatives or knowledge exchange initiatives. And doing that work is valuable for those cities, but it's hugely valuable for us too. Firstly, it means we are loved and will be looked after. And that is important for any public service organization. And secondly, it provides amazing opportunities for our students. So some of the most exciting, rewarding things that our students get to do are tackling those kind of pressing civic, social issues in the cities in which they're based. And that can only happen in partnership.
1: Now, the opening of Anglia Ruskin in Peterborough led to the university being given the award of University of the Year. And this is by the Times Higher Education supplement. What do you think its impact has been over this past year on the university's, I don't know, its reputation, morale, relations, general presence?
0: I think the reputational impact is really significant nationally, and it will have some reputational benefit internationally. And that's partly because Anglia-Ruskin as a university doesn't have the name recognition you might expect it to have. And that's true for a lot of large universities. And it probably doesn't help that the words Anglia, Ruskin and university don't include the name of a city. So it's not geographically located in the public mind in a way, you know, most other universities are. So I think in terms of national profile, I think it will have been very good for the university. In terms of morale and confidence and kind of direction, again, I think it's been very good for the university community, for our staff and our students and our board and our partners. And it came in the same year as we got gold in the TEF, the Teaching Excellence Framework. And only about 1 in 5 universities in the UK, I think, got a gold rating. So it's the highest rating you can get in the TEF. The combination of those two, I hope, will give everybody encouragement that what they're doing is valuable, it's high quality, and it's nationally of note and of worth. And I hope that, because what we do is difficult. Mm. It's always difficult. There's financial difficulties. There's all sorts of kind of psychological difficulties in doing this rather than doing that. And I want us all to feel encouraged and recognized for the value of the work we do, because I think the value of the work my colleagues do is really significant and needs to be supported.
1: And one other thing which has happened over the past year is that the university's expanded and has had a merger with Riddle College in Essex. Now, I don't know how many listeners know about Riddle or quite sure where it is. So can you tell us a little bit about what that merger has meant and how it takes the university forward?
0: Yeah, thank you. So Riddle used to be Riddle University College. It's one of this country's oldest kind of specialist institutions. It's based in the town of, or village maybe, I don't know, of Riddle, which is very close to Chelmsford. It's about 8 minutes maybe from Chelmsford, so very close to our home campus. And it's a very specialist kind of land-based institution. So all of its work is around kind of animals, agriculture, the environment, sustainability. And it's small. It's really quite small. And about half of it is higher education, HE. About half of it is further education, FE. And it clearly was struggling to survive in what we all know is a difficult financial climate. From being so small, it just wasn't sustainable. So for us, the merger was a really significant opportunity to expand the breadth of disciplines that we do education and research in. We do have excellent research in sustainability in Cambridge, but we don't have much opportunity for development of education around like agriculture and environment, sustainability, animal science and so on. So it's significantly enhanced us. And for them, being part of the larger kind of ARU community and family means that they are financially sustainable for the long term. So it is a merger. They're very small, joining something very big, but we are calling it a merger rather than a takeover, because we're absolutely committed to preserving and protecting the specialist distinctive nature of what happens at Riddle. It's a great place. You should go and look. It's very beautiful.
1: It is very beautiful. I haven't even seen it. Yes.
0: Well done.
1: Yes. And lastly, but very importantly, as you look forward now as a Vice Chancellor of a university in the climate of the 2020s, which is significant or poses significant challenges for universities, what do you think of the main challenges and opportunities for Anglia Ruskin as we go into the next few years?
0: Thank you. So I think the challenges are around really, really ensuring that we deliver what we promise, that the experience of being a student at ARU is consistently excellent and secures really great outcomes. And, you know, things like Gold TEF, University of the Year, they kind of give us encouragement that we are achieving that. But that will forever be a challenge. And it's really important for me that we keep a focus on that, just on that aspect of delivery, which is never the kind of sexy, glamorous thing to talk about, but that's a really key challenge. Equally, clearly, finances are a challenge. The sector is in a bit of a financial crisis. Anglia Ruskin is very fortunate it's not in a financial crisis, but those challenges are there for us, so we have to manage them. I think the opportunities are really interesting and exciting, and they relate in some part to kind of some political changes in the UK and in some part to international changes. So I guess two or three things I would cite is that the new government clearly has a commitment to growth. I think the new government believes that higher education is key to securing long-term economic growth for the UK and will therefore look for new ways to invest in that. And I'm not talking about raising the headline fee, although they may do that, and that's part of it. Much more I'm talking about their commitment to investing in education in the workplace and liberalisation of the apprenticeship levy. Mm. I think there will be really significant opportunities for innovative universities like us to work with big employers to help upskill and reskill the workforce. This is about encouraging colleagues to stay in work, ensuring they have the skills to cope with the challenges of AI, green revolution, zero carbon. And that's going to be key to the economic success of the UK. And I think Anglia Ruskin will be able to play a great role in that. I think internationally, too, there are also really significant opportunities for us going forward. We do have a really strong cohort of international students, which is just fantastic for the culture of Anglia Ruskin and the experience of our home students. Our students don't travel abroad enough. We have huge opportunities to encourage more study abroad and kind of student mobility. And we don't have a foothold overseas. We don't have an international campus. We don't currently deliver on our mission in a really concentrated way overseas. My guess is, 5-10 years' time, I may not be here, but my guess is we'll be doing that. I think that's, the next 10-20 years, that's how large, ambitious universities will really deliver on their strategy. It's by trying to apply their values and their mission internationally.
1: Well, and so we reach the end of our first programme in this series of AIU Perspectives. It's been a bit of a mixture. We've looked at sport, we've looked at research, we've looked at the origins of the name, we've looked at the future of the university and Ruskin and awards and so on. But we're going to have a mixture of these sort of magazine programmes with more thematic ones.
2: Yes, John, we have a lineup of very interesting topics to come up in the next episodes, from migration to learning to music therapy. We are very excited to share all those insights with our listeners over the next few months.
1: So to find out more about what Anglia Ruskin University is doing for our community, just listen in here on Cambridge Radio.
3: That introductory episode of AIU Perspectives was presented by Dr. Sean Lang and Salava Ibrahim. It was produced by Merrill Van Schooten and Trevor Down for Cambridge Radio. We'll have another edition soon. Meanwhile, here's Taylor Swift.

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1: On the Edson, is the World Cup a golden ticket for our struggling local hospitality? Can a summer rosé make you feel fine? Dovecot Cellar tells all. Meanwhile, Vedana Banerjee of Koki United discusses fruit waste on Cambridge farms and what can be made from them. And food writer Jenny Jeffries talks about her new community cookbook.
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3: From the Sky News Centre at 3, the government says the UK will run the biggest home defence exercise in decades next year to better prepare the whole country for the possibility of war. It's understood a new campaign will begin later this year to raise awareness about national resilience. It will involve greater coordination between military and civilian authorities at times of crisis. The head of the COVID inquiry has criticised the vast waste of taxpayers' money on inadequate PPE. Its latest report finds nearly £10 billion were spent on protective gear that couldn't be used. That's about two-thirds of the total used to buy masks, gowns and gloves. Chairwoman Baroness Hallett's also found the controversial VIP lane undermined efforts to source equipment.
4: It was a misguided attempt at prioritisation. In responding to the crisis,

0: down. I said that from the very first interview that you've given me.
1: Serious broadcasting errors by the BBC, including at the BAFTAs and Glastonbury, have affected trust in the corporation. That's according to its chair, Samir Shah. The Prime Minister says he's proud to bring the Hillsborough Law back to the Commons for its final stages later. It'll force officials to be open during investigations. And one of the largest T-Rex skeletons is up for auction in New York. It could fetch £22 million. That's the latest. I'm Victoria Lawrence.
2: Cambridge Radio News, I'm Julian Clover. Plans to build 4,500 new homes in South Cambridgeshire have been criticised as a panicked proposal. Campaigners say new houses, employment land, shops and community facilities at Grange Farm by the Abingtons would completely engulf them. The District Council says the proposals follow extensive public engagement and that there will be more. Anna Ross is from the campaign group and she spoke to BBC Radio Cambridgeshire.
3: It's huge. It's on arable farming land. It's on a chalk aquifer. It's next to one of the busiest roads, which has a really high fatality rate. It just reeks of, like I said, panic planning. It's in completely the wrong place. So I think it needs to be rethought about where growth is actually happening, you know, like the biomedical campuses back down on Cowley Road, and really kind of rethink the size of it altogether. You know, it's enormous and it will completely engulf the community.
2: Engineers at Marshall Aerospace in Cambridge are being balloted for strike action in a dispute over pay. Around 250 Unite Union members have rejected a 4.5% pay offer, with the union claiming wages have fallen in real terms over recent years. Marshall Aerospace maintains military aircraft, including the C-130 Hercules, and manufactures components for the Boeing P-8 Poseidon. The ballot closes on the 21st of July, with the union warning strike action could disrupt defence programmes if the dispute isn't resolved. And questions have been raised around the future of large-scale music events in the region. It's after poor ticket sales led to the cancellation of concerts at Audley End and the Sandringham Estate. Eric Clapton, Lionel Richie and Christina Aguilera were all due to perform at the Heritage Life Festival. Mike Wilson is the head of the East Anglian Festival Network.
4: It is a really sad loss, but we still have several larger events with big names in our region, and the larger festivals and events like this are only 2% of the total festivals that we have, and we list 800 events in our East of England region, and they are doing pretty well.
2: That's the latest. There's more at cambridge.radio.
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2: Cloud dissipating with sunny spells, but breezy for most places by the afternoon. Feeling warm in the sunshine, cooler along the coast with an onshore breeze. Maximum temperature of 29 degrees Celsius. Looking ahead to tonight, a clear evening for most. Overnight, low cloud spreads inland from the North Sea, reaching many areas by dawn, though staying dry, remaining breezy, especially along the coast. Minimum temperature of 16 Celsius.

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1: Summer's here and Cambridge Radio is back on the road. This Saturday, we're live from the Bar Hill Phaeton Festival, bringing you the people, community groups and stories that make the village such a special place. Then on Sunday afternoon, join us on Jesus Green as Cambridge celebrates 75 years of city status. Expect fantastic live music, delicious food, family fun and plenty of laughs. 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

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And if your man gives you trouble just to move out on a double, and you don't let it trouble your brain, cause away goes trouble down the drain. Said away goes trouble down the drain.

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7: From the Sky News Centre at 4, the UK is to hold its biggest home defence exercise in decades next year to better prepare for potential war. Updates are planned to the so-called government war book or blueprint, mapping a transition from peace to conflict. Our security and defence editor Deborah Haynes has more.
8: The statement that's been released doesn't go in details about the kind of threats that will be simulated. But when you're talking about hybrid attacks, it's under the threshold of all-out war. It could be cyber attacks, sabotage attacks to critical undersea cables.
7: An information campaign will start this year focusing on national resilience. Elsewhere, the daughter of a COVID victim says the so-called high-priority lane for personal protective equipment during the pandemic was a deliberate and shameful choice. The inquiries found there was no evidence of cronyism or corruption related to the VIP lane. A man's been jailed for at least 33 years for raping and murdering his estranged wife before staging a scene to make it look like suicide.
9: She looks unconscious to me. I can't wake her up.
10: Is she breathing in and out normally?
9: I don't know.
10: Can you have a look at her and tell me if she's breathing?
9: Oh my gosh.
10: I need you to look at her for me and tell me if she's breathing.
9: I can't see her. Just...
10: Okay.
7: Michael Thompson subjected Kimberly to years of domestic abuse. One of their children told the court her father was a narcissistic villain after killing her mother in Northampton in August. Counter-terror police are expected to give an update on the investigation into the death.

0: Plans to build 4,500 new homes in South Cambridgeshire have been criticised as a panicked proposal. Campaigners say new houses, employment land, shops and community facilities at Grange Farm by the Abingtons would completely engulf them. The District Council says the proposals follow extensive public engagement and that there will be more. Anna Ross is from the campaign group. She spoke to BBC Radio Cambridgeshire.
1: It's huge. It's on arable farming land. It's on a chalk aquifer. It's next to one of the busiest roads, which has a really high fatality rate. It just reeks of, like I said, panic planning. It's in completely the wrong place. So I think it needs to be rethought about where growth is actually happening, you know, like the biomedical campuses back down on Cowley Road, and really kind of rethink the size of it altogether. You know, it's enormous and it will completely engulf the community.
0: Engineers at Marshall Aerospace in Cambridge are being balloted for strike action in a dispute over pay. Around 250 Unite union members have rejected a 4.5% pay offer, with the union claiming wages have fallen in real terms over recent years. Marshall Aerospace maintains military equipment, including the C-130 Hercules, and manufactures components for the Boeing P-8 Poseidon. The ballot closes on the 21st of July, with the union warning strike action could disrupt defence programmes if the dispute isn't resolved. Questions have been raised around the future of large-scale music events in the region. It's after poor ticket sales led to the cancellation of concerts at Audley End and the Sandringham Estate. Eric Clapton, Lionel Richie and Christina Aguilera were all due to perform at the Heritage Life Festival. Mike Wilson is the head of the East Anglian Festival Network.
2: It is a really sad loss. But we still have several larger events with big names in our region, and the larger festivals and events like this are only 2% of the total festivals that we have. And we list 800 events in our East of England region, and they are doing pretty well.
0: That's the latest. There's more at cambridge.radio.
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0: And the weather tonight, a clear evening for most. Overnight, low cloud spreads inland from the North Sea, reaching many areas by dawn, although staying dry for most, but remaining breezy. Tonight's minimum temperature, 16 degrees Celsius.
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Sam Fender, Olivia Dean, it's Steffi Callister, slightly out of breath. I don't know if you're sitting in that traffic jam on East Road, but I got stuck in it. Then I managed to be able to sort of do a U-turn and get back and go down Coldham's Lane and Pern Road and round the back of the railway station and in with about 5 minutes to spare. So forgive me if you've got a few long tunes in store for the next couple of minutes till I catch my breath.

Paula Oates, Out of Touch. It's Steffi Callister, Cambridge Radio. As I say, I got stuck in traffic coming in. And then I thought, I'm clear, I'm in Gwydir Street and there's a Travis Perkins lorry unloading building materials. So I said to them, how long are you going to be? And they said, oh, we should be gone by four. That's great.

0: Elton John, it's Steffi Callister, Cambridge Radio. Time for a look at the travel. Gonville Place is busy, as is Lensfield Road. East Road is solid. Brooklands Avenue, busy this afternoon. And Hills Road, a bit busy as well. Barnwell Road in patches. Milton Road, of course, closed in both directions due to emergency repairs. Sinkhole repairs between Hurst Park Avenue and Highworth Avenue. And between Highworth Avenue and Asham Road as well. Herman Street South at Caxton Gibbet roundabout. Expect the usual delays there this afternoon.
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0: Our top stories at 4:30. A national resilience campaign is being launched by the government later this year to help prepare people for emergencies. Ministers say the advice will focus on incidents including cyber attacks and extreme weather. The daughter of a COVID victim says the so-called high priority lane for personal protective equipment during the pandemic was a deliberate and shameful choice. The inquiries find there was no evidence of cronyism or corruption related to the controversial VIP lane. A man who staged his wife's murder to look like suicide has been jailed for a minimum of 33 years. Michael Thompson from Northampton refused to enter the courtroom for his sentencing. And the Prime Minister says he's proud to bring the Hillsborough Law back to the Commons for its final stages later. It'll force officials to be open during investigations and inquiries. Here, plans to build 4,500 new homes in South Cambridgeshire have been criticised as a panicked proposal. Campaigners say new houses at Grange Farm by the Abingdons would completely engulf them. And the weather tomorrow, a cloudy start, sunny spells later, very warm but breezy, highs of 29 degrees Celsius. In sport, Cambridge City are in pre-season action again tonight when they take on Ely City in a local derby. The Lily Whites go into the game off the back of an encouraging performance against Cambridge United despite a 3-1 loss. Manager Mickey Spillane tells us that his team have been impressive so far this summer following victories over sides from higher divisions.
1: Hayville again beat them and there's some real good stuff in the game. It was all about getting in your legs and like they're was their first game today, same for us against Haverhill, so going to be a little bit rusty at times. And then Billericay, I thought we were superb again, going up to a team that's two leagues higher and showing what we're about, so really happy so far.
0: Staying with football, Cambridge United women have signed striker Che Anna Norman. And Cambridge Rugby Club have also added a new player to their squad. Centre Will Wood has joined the Blood and Sand from the Rotherham Titans. Now with the rest of this afternoon's sport, here's Lewis Mason.
2: England will have a fit Declan Rice for their World Cup semi-final with Argentina tomorrow. The Arsenal midfielder was in bed for 3 days with a stomach bug ahead of facing Norway. He's now fully recovered and Thomas Tuchel is expected to only be without the suspended Jurel Kwanzaa and injured Jordan Henderson. Meanwhile, England legend David Seaman is backing France to come through tonight's World Cup semi-final against Spain. The French attack has been winning rave reviews, but the Spanish have only conceded one goal all tournament. Seaman feels Kylian Mbappe's side will have too much and is tipping them to be facing the Three Lions on Sunday.
3: When you look at that France team, you think to yourself, if that team plays well, then they're going to beat you. You know, England-France in the final, that would be some game.
2: It's been a busy day of transfers, with Arsenal confirming that winger Leandro Trossard is moving to Turkish side Beşiktaş. He's travelling to Istanbul for a medical ahead of completing the switch in a deal worth around £17 million. Brighton have smashed their transfer record by agreeing a £50 million deal for Spurs defender Luka Vucevic. The 19-year-old Croatian has joined on a 5-year deal with the option of a further 12 months. And Manchester United have confirmed the signing of goalkeeper Carl Darlow from Leeds on a free transfer. The Wales internationals signed a 2-year contract. And Rory McIlroy says he doesn't care about leaving a golfing legacy when the time comes to walk away from the sport. He's aiming to win his 7th major title this weekend at the Open at Royal Birkdale. McIlroy's been asked how he'd like to be remembered in 100 years.
4: I would like to think that the people that love and care about me think a certain way of me, but I'll be long gone, I'll be dead. I don't think I'll be seeing what people say about me. I'll be 6 feet under.
2: The tournament gets underway on
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0: Time for a look at the travel. Trumpington Road and the High Street, busy southbound in through Trumpington. Gonville Place, Lensfield Road, Queen's Road and Fen Causeway, all very busy, as is East Road, absolutely solid whenever I was coming in not so long ago. If you have just joined us, you'll realise I was late, and then I had a Travis Perkins truck blocking quite a street, so I've had quite a stressful afternoon so far. Milton Road closed in both directions due to emergency repairs and roadworks between Highworth Avenue and Asham Road, and sinkhole repairs also Milton Road between Hurst Park Avenue and Highworth Avenue. Ermine Street South, the usual problems at Caxton Gibbet roundabout due to long-term roadworks there.
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Frankie Valli and the Four Seasons at Steffi Callister, Cambridge Radio. My guest at 5:30 this afternoon, as usual on a Tuesday, talking about movies and TV and what to watch and indeed what not to watch, Ashley Whittaker will be with us.

0: DC Lee. It's Steffi Callister, Cambridge Radio. In business news, the US returns tens of billions of dollars raised through tariffs, and Donald Trump's threatened another naval blockade of Iranian ports. Faye Rowland has this afternoon's business news.
1: Oil prices have risen to their highest level in 4 weeks after overnight strikes between the US and Iran. Brent crude's increased to nearly $85 a barrel. Donald Trump says the naval blockade of Iran's ports is going to be reintroduced today, as well as a 20% charge on all cargo for ships in the Strait of Hormuz. Meanwhile, BP says it expects a further boost to oil trading in its second quarter, but the firm has flagged a £740 million write-down as it continues to shift business back towards core oil and gas. The regulators confirmed South East Water will have to pay out £30.5 million over repeated supply disruptions. It found a series of failures at the firm as hundreds of thousands of people in Kent and Sussex have been left without running taps in recent years. The US has returned tens of billions of dollars raised through tariffs after they were ruled illegal by the Supreme Court. America's paid out the equivalent of £60 billion worth of refunds so far this fiscal year.
0: Thanks, Faye.

Roy Orbison, I Drove All Night. Steffi Callister, Cambridge Radio. Just getting a look at the travel for you. Lensfield Road, busy. Queen's Road, Fen Causeway. East Road is chock-a-block. Brooklands Avenue is busy. Hills Road and Fendon Road is also busy, as is Barnwell Road. Milton Road, of course, closed in both directions due to emergency roadworks between Highworth Avenue and Asham Road and Hurst Park Avenue and Highworth Avenue.

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6: From the Sky News Centre at 5, counter-terrorism police have confirmed Anne Widdecombe's death was a targeted attack.
7: We are still working to understand the extent of any planning or preparation and the motivation that sits behind that attack. And I do not want to comment further on this at this stage of our inquiries.
6: Assistant Commissioner Lawrence Taylor also says a 28-year-old white British man remains in custody on suspicion of murder as well as alleged terrorism offences. Detectives have been granted more time to speak to him. Miss Widdecombe, a former MP turned Reform UK spokeswoman, was found dead at her home in Devon last Thursday. The UK will hold its largest home defence exercise in decades next year. It's to better prepare the country for the possibility of war. The head of the COVID inquiry is calling for a radical overhaul and a clear supply plan to be built for future pandemics. Baroness Hallett says the government's attempt to fast-track medical equipment through a so-called VIP lane didn't work.
8: It was a misguided attempt at prioritisation. In responding to the crisis, some suppliers were given favourable treatment simply on account of their connections with the government.
6: Although she does admit there was no evidence of cronyism or corruption in the system. In her report, she also states the scramble to buy PPE saw the UK waste almost £10 billion of taxpayers' money. British teens who've taken part in a trial of social media restrictions are reporting benefits to their sleep, concentration and well-being. An overnight curfew was found to be the easiest restriction to maintain. South East Water will have to pay out £30.5 million over repeated supply disruptions. The regulators identified a series of failures at the company, which supplies customers in Kent and Sussex. And England will have a fit Declan Rice for their World Cup semi-final with Argentina tomorrow. He's recovered from a stomach bug that kept him in bed for 3 days. That's the latest. I'm Victoria Lawrence.
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0: planning, it's in completely the wrong place. So I think it needs to be rethought about where growth is actually happening, you know, like the biomedical campuses back down on Cowley Road, and really kind of rethink the size of it altogether. You know, it's enormous and it will completely engulf the community.
1: Engineers at Marshall Aerospace in Cambridge are being balloted for strike action in a dispute over pay. Around 250 Unite union members have rejected a 4.5 pay percent offer, with the union claiming wages have fallen in real terms over recent years. Marshall Aerospace maintains military aircraft, including the C-130 Hercules, and manufactures for Boeing as well. The ballot closes on the 21st of July, with the union warning strike action could disrupt defence programmes if the dispute isn't resolved. Questions have been raised around the future of large-scale music events in the region. It's after poor ticket sales led to the cancellation of concerts at Audley End and the Sandringham Estate. Eric Clapton, Lionel Richie and Christina Aguilera were all due to perform at the Heritage Life Festival. Mike Wilson is the head of the East Anglian Festival Network.
2: It is a really sad loss. But we still have several larger events with big names in our region, and the larger festivals and events like this are only 2% of the total festivals that we have. And we list 800 events in our East of England region, and they are doing pretty well.
1: That's the latest. There's more at cambridge.radio.
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1: And the weather tonight, a clear evening for most. Overnight low cloud spreads inland from the North Sea, reaching many areas by dawn, though staying dry for most. Remaining breezy with a minimum temperature tonight of 16 degrees Celsius. Tomorrow patchy clouds at first, but burning away through the morning. Otherwise sunny and turning very warm by the afternoon. Feeling fresher in the breeze with a maximum temperature of 28 degrees Celsius.
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0: Christina Aguilera. It's Steffi Callister at Cambridge Radio. Time for a look at the travel. Gonville Place is busy. Lensfield Road, Queen's Road and the Fen Causeway all busy. East Road is chock-a-block. There's traffic lights outside KFC. Earlier on when I was coming in, nothing was moving and there was an ambulance that couldn't even get through. So avoid that if you can. Brooklands Avenue, quite busy as well this afternoon. Barnwell Road out near Newmarket Road and Ditton Lane, busy. Coldham's Lane in the middle and it's busy out at Teversham as well. Milton Road, of course, closed in both directions due to emergency sinkhole repairs.
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The Supremes. It's Steffi Callister, Cambridge Radio. Still to come, all today's headlines and a full roundup of the sport. And we'll have showbiz for you at about 2:45. And Ashley Whittaker talking movies just after that.

0: Our top stories on Cambridge Radio at 5:30. A national resilience campaign is being launched by the government later this year to help prepare people for emergencies. Ministers say the advice will focus on incidents including cyber attacks and extreme weather. The daughter of a COVID victim says the so-called high priority lane for personal protective equipment during the pandemic was a deliberate and shameful choice. The inquiries found there was no evidence of cronyism or corruption related to the controversial VIP lane. A man who staged his wife's murder to look like suicide has been jailed for a minimum of 33 years. Michael Thompson from Northampton refused to enter the courtroom for his sentencing. Here, plans to build 4,500 new homes in South Cambridgeshire have been criticised. Campaigners say new houses at Grange Farm by the Abingdons would completely engulf them. And the weather tomorrow, a cloudy start, sunny spells later, very warm but breezy, with highs of 29 degrees Celsius. In sport, Cambridge City are in pre-season action again tonight when they take on Ely City in a local derby. The Lilywhites go into the game off the back of an encouraging performance against Cambridge United, despite a 3-1 loss. Manager Mickey Spillane tells us that his team have been impressive so far this summer, following victories over sides from higher divisions.
1: Havio again beat them, and there's some real good stuff in the game. It was all about getting in your legs, and like they're... was their first game today, same for us against Haverhill, so going to be a little bit rusty at times. And then Billericay, I thought we were superb again, going up to a team that's two leagues higher and showing what we're about, so really happy so far.
0: Staying with football, Cambridge United Women have signed striker Cheyenne Norman, and Cambridge Rugby Club have also added a new player to their squad. Centre Will Wood has joined from the Rotherham Titans. Now with the rest of this afternoon's sport, here's Lewis Mason.
2: England will have a fit Declan Rice for their World Cup semi-final with Argentina tomorrow. The Arsenal midfielder was in bed for 3 days with a stomach bug ahead of facing Norway. He's now fully recovered, and Thomas Tuchel is expected to only be without the suspended Jurrel Kwanzaa and injured Jordan Henderson. Meanwhile, England legend David Seaman is backing France to come through tonight's World Cup semi-final against Spain. The French attack has been winning rave reviews, but the Spanish have only conceded one goal all tournament. Seaman feels Kylian Mbappe's side will have too much and is tipping them to be facing the Three Lions on Sunday.
3: When you look at that France team, you think to yourself, if that team plays well, then they're going to beat you. You know, England-France in the final, that would be some game.
2: It's been a busy day of transfers, with Arsenal confirming that winger Leandro Trossard is moving to Turkish side Beşiktaş. He's travelling to Istanbul for a medical ahead of completing the switch in a deal worth around £17 million. Brighton have smashed their transfer record by agreeing a £50 million deal for Spurs defender Luka Vucevic. The 19-year-old Croatian has joined on a five-year deal with the option of a further 12 months. And Manchester United have confirmed the signing of goalkeeper Carl Darlow from Leeds on a free transfer. The Wales internationals signed a two-year contract. And Rory McIlroy says he doesn't care about leaving a golfing legacy when the time comes to walk away from the sport. He's aiming to win his seventh major title this weekend at the Open at Royal Birkdale. McIlroy's been asked how he'd like to be remembered in 100 years.
4: I would like to think that the people that love and care about me think a certain way of me, but I'll be long gone, I'll be dead. I don't think I'll be seeing what people say about me. I'll be 6 feet under.
2: The tournament gets underway on Thursday.
0: Thanks, Lewis. It's Steffi Callister, Cambridge Radio. Joining me now is Ashley Whittaker, our film and TV critic. Good afternoon, Ashley.
5: Hiya, Steffi.
0: Now, let's start with The Odyssey, because I'm quite looking forward to this.
5: Oof. Well, I hope you're still feeling that way 2.5 hours into a 3-hour film. But this is Christopher Nolan's latest epic. He directed it, and he is also the writer that adapted Homer's original story. So if you're not sure about what The Odyssey is, we're just after the Trojan War. Odysseus needs to get back to Ithaca. It's an incredibly dangerous voyage. He's got to get through monsters like Cyclops. He's going through sirens. He meets Calypso along the way. It's just a huge, epic battle scene after battle scene, stacked cast, Matt Damon in the lead role, Lupita Nyong'o as Helen of Troy, most beautiful woman in history, Samantha Morton, Charlize Theron, Robert Pattinson, Tom Holland, Zendaya's in this. It's going to be massive. Comes out on Friday. It will be in every cinema for many, many weeks. But yes, watch out for that 3-hour runtime.
0: You said it's at the Arts Picture House on 35mm, is it?
5: Yeah, it's everywhere, but the Arts Picture House looks to be the only local place showing it on 35mm if you'd like a bit more of a traditional analogue experience.
0: Okay, Roofman is on Now TV.
5: Yes, I've also found it on Prime and Paramount Plus. This came in and out of the cinema pretty swiftly, so I missed it. It's a true story starring Channing Tatum, and the poster's a bit silly and goofy, so I thought, meh, I'll give it a go. Channing Tatum's character is a career criminal, keeps breaking out of prison, and then he decides to hide in the roof of a big Toys R Us for as long as possible, wondering whether he should make roots in the community he's escaped to or keep trying to get further afield and stay free forever. If you think it sounds a bit silly as well, it's written and directed by Derek Kean France. But this is done by the guy who did things like The Place Beyond the Pines, Sound of Metal, Blue Valentine. He's a very thoughtful filmmaker. So this one's a lot more accessible than his other films. But we got to the end of it and just both said, oh, that was lovely.
0: Okay. What's Rooster? I've heard quite a bit of buzz about this.
5: Yeah, I just stumbled across it on Disney Plus. Things start playing after you finish the last thing you were watching. I gave it a go because it's got Steve Carell in it, and I recognise Jamie Tart from Ted Lasso. So Steve Carell is a writer. He writes beach reads. So he's kind of a tacky writer, and goes to visit his daughter, who's an esteemed professor at a lovely, idyllic East Coast college campus, as his daughter's marriage is falling apart. Ends up sticking around perhaps longer than he should. His ex-wife becomes embroiled in the college as well. Dr. Cox from Scrubs is in this, and it's just a really nice kind of rom-com that we don't see a lot of because Disney can put their money behind that kind of thing. Lovely sets, lovely characters, and just enough, lots of naughty humour and just enough drama to keep you going. I think I did this all in two sittings.
0: Wow. Okay, from me, I've got Robo Nurse. Yes, you heard me right. It's a comedy from Diane Morgan and Sue Johnson. I know that sounds like a very odd comedy couple, but Sue Johnson is a lonely widow and Diane Morgan is her android live-in carer. And it manages to be both funny and have real heart at the same time. And of course, you know, anything Diane Morgan's in is going to be funny. And Sue, of course, is such a great actress. Ride or Die with the woman of the moment, Hannah Waddingham, an 8-part action comedy that's on Amazon Prime from Wednesday. I, Jack Wright, highly recommended. A 6-part mystery drama starring Trevor Eve. That's on iPlayer. And First Night of the Proms, if you've had enough football, is on BBC Two on Friday from 7 p.m. You can wave your flag all you want. Ashley, as always, thank you for joining us.
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6: 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I fear there's no one to save me. 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

0: Lewis Capaldi, it's Steffi Callister, Cambridge Radio. Time for a look at the travel. Let's start in the centre of town. Lensfield Road, Queen's Road, Fen Causeway, East Road is solid. That's due to traffic lights outside KFC, which is causing quite a few problems. Mill Road, also very busy. Brooklands Avenue is busy, as is Barnwell Road out at Newmarket Road. Coleridge Road is also busy, not sure why this afternoon. Coldham's Lane in the middle, and it's busy out at Teversham as well. Milton Road near the Science Park, the A1 northbound at Fulbourne, partially blocked. There's queue and traffic due to an accident at Four Wentways. And Gonville Place, as I said, busy. Milton, of course, Milton Road closed due to emergency repairs and roadworks due to sinkhole repairs between Hurst Park Avenue and Highworth Avenue.
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0: Roxy Music. It's Steffi Callister, Cambridge Radio. In entertainment, Guns N' Roses are raising funds for a good cause at their concerts. Plus, the BBC's annual report is out. Debbie Ridgard has this evening's showbiz.
1: Serious broadcasting errors by the BBC, including at the BAFTAs and Glastonbury, have affected trust in the corporation. That's according to Chair Samir Shah, who also acknowledges significant challenges over the Panorama edit of Donald Trump and a Gaza documentary that breached editorial guidelines. Writing in the annual report, he says steps have been taken to tackle editorial issues swiftly. Sam Neill reportedly had developed pneumonia before his death. The Jurassic Park star's ex-partner Laura Tingle told ABC Radio Sydney that he was pretty sick for the last couple of weeks. She says his poor old body just sort of got a bit exhausted. He was diagnosed with blood cancer in 2022 and announced in April this year he was in remission. Chandler Kinney says seeing Lexi Minitree in costume as Elle Woods was freaky because she looked so much like Reese Witherspoon. She stars in the Legally Blonde prequel on Prime Video, which finished shooting its second season before the first was released this month. Chandler says watching the work Lexi put into the role was inspiring.
2: We first met Reese and like she was standing next to Lexi and I was like,
3: the resemblance is
2: so
3: uncanny.
2: Meta.
3: But huge shout out to Lexi for the research, the dedication, the commitment to the craft. I don't think there's anybody on this planet Earth that's seen that movie more than Lexi Minitree.
1: And Guns N' Roses have launched a fan giveaway as part of their 2026 tour, raising funds for suicide prevention. At every US show, fans who donate will be entered into a draw for premium ticket upgrades. The American Foundation for Suicide Prevention is praising the band for using their global platform to help others.
0: Thanks, Debbie.

Ariana Grande. It's time for a quick look at the traffic, which looks quite busy out there. The A11 northbound is partially blocked, I should say, queuing traffic at Fulbourne. There's an accident at Four Wentways, which is causing a few problems. Centre of town, Gonville Place, Lensfield Road, Queen's Road, Fen Causeway. East Road, pretty solid because there's traffic lights at the KFC, which is causing problems in both directions. Mill Road, also busy, as is Brooklands Avenue this afternoon. Coleridge Road is busy, and Coldham's Lane in the middle bit. Milton Road out by the Science Park. I'm guessing all the techies are heading home for their tea. I'll be heading home for mine very shortly. Given the look of Newmarket Road, maybe not. So that is it from me. I will be back tomorrow at 4. Have a great evening, and thank you for your company.

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5: From the Sky News Centre at 6, counter-terrorism police investigating the murder of Anne Widdecombe say it's clear she was the victim of a targeted attack. The former MP was found dead on Thursday at her Dartmoor home. A 28-year-old white British man remains under arrest. Our reporter, Dan Whitehead, says journalists have been putting questions to the officers leading the inquiry, including
6: whether or not Anne Widdecombe's appearance on television before the attack on her may have motivated the attacker. CTP South East say they are exploring all lines of inquiry, and that is one of the lines of inquiry they will be exploring.
5: The UK will hold its largest home defence exercise in decades next year to better prepare the country for the possibility of war. The government says it will test responses to hybrid attacks. The official inquiry into the COVID pandemic has found nearly £10 billion of taxpayer money was wasted in the scramble for personal protective equipment. Chair Baroness Hallett also criticised the government prioritising offers of PPE from those with political connections. But she says there was no evidence of cronyism or corruption. Naomi Phillip, who lost her mum to the virus, says it must lead to change.
7: The government must implement every recommendation in full, recover every pound possible, and prevent political connections from ever again securing privileged access.
5: A man who raped and murdered his estranged wife before trying to make it look like suicide has been jailed for at least 33 years. Michael Thompson killed Kimberly in Northampton last August. Donald Trump scrapped plans to charge a 20% toll on shipping for safe passage through the Strait of Hormuz. The US president says it will be replaced by trade and investment deals with Gulf states. And sport, England have no new injury problems ahead of tomorrow's World Cup semi-final against Argentina. The team have been training today. And that's the latest. I'm Victoria Lawrence.
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8: Hello and welcome to another Cambridge gig show. We start today with the Electric Light Orchestra.

Oh, fantastic stuff. I've got great memories of that song because it was the single I had at home when I got my first record player and set of stereo speakers. And I used to blast that one out in my bedroom at top volume. My poor parents, they were very patient, you know. But great to hear again. ELO and All Over the World. And we played you that one because the ELO Encounter is coming to the Maltings in Ely this Friday, the 17th of July, for a special tribute show. They will recreate all those songs that everybody knows and loves from the Electric Light Orchestra over the years. And we're told that it's not just the music that will impress you. Oh no, stunning lights and special effects will add to the atmosphere and fully immerse you in the experience. So ELO Encounter, a live show at the Maltings in Ely this coming Friday, July the 17th. Well, hello, I'm Matthew Parrott. Welcome to another Cambridge Gig Show. If you haven't heard this programme before, this is where we give you lots of recommendations of live music events from Cambridge and the surrounding area. And we reflect the music from those artists who are coming to town, or indeed those tribute acts. So we started with a tribute today, but if you've been a regular listener over the last few weeks, we've been featuring heavily some of the summer shows and summer festivals happening in our area. And today is no different, because we're going next to Audley End and the Heritage Live series of concerts that kicks off in this area. Heritage Live, of course, takes place in Reading, it takes place in Norfolk, but in this area, it kicks off on the 6th of August with the Scissor Sisters.

0: of my own.
1: Scissor Sisters, and that is Laura. And they are appearing at Audley End Estate as part of Heritage Live on the 6th of August. We told you last week about Bananarama, who are supporting them. Gok One is there as well. But Scissor Sisters are the headliners on that what will hopefully be a fine summer's evening. Now, if you're the kind of person who just hears about gigs after they've happened and you think, oh, I wish I'd got a ticket for that, or when it's too late because they're completely sold out, then this is the programme you need to listen to, because we give you plenty of advance warning of gigs coming up, and we've got some great music for you today. As always, we've got the Amy Winehouse band later. We'll tell you about their tribute to Amy Winehouse. We've got some Faithless, some Blue, Kaiser Chiefs, Celine Dion, even the Smiths are on the way later. But before all that, let me tell you about a gig which I'm very excited about going to this coming Friday. It's Madness. They are playing Newmarket Nights. They're the latest artist. Of course, it kicked off in mid-June with Five. Then we had Basement Jacks a couple of weeks ago. But this coming Friday, it's Madness. I'm really looking forward to seeing them. I've seen them once before, but it was at the end of an all-day 80s festival. And I think they, neither they nor I, were in the best place, really. A little you know, tired and emotional by that time of day. But I really am looking forward to seeing them take to the stage in their own right, as they deserve to be, with so many hits, of course, from Madness over the years. And I thought I'd play a couple of them today and just remind you of the madness of Madness.

0: Oh, great to hear a couple of Madness hits. They sold over 6 million records worldwide. And in the UK, they had 31 top 40 hits. 17 of them were top 10 singles. So a great canon of work to choose from when they come to Newmarket Nights this coming Friday. And I've never been to Newmarket Nights, actually, so I'm looking forward to going to see how it all works, but particularly to enjoy the music of Madness. And we played you Embarrassment from 1980. And before that, you heard Tomorrow's Just Another Day from 1983. It's the Cambridge Gig Show from Cambridge Radio. And coming next, we've got a lovely song from Amy Winehouse for you, because there's an Amy Winehouse tribute coming to the Corn Exchange later in the year.
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0: Amy Winehouse, You Know I'm No Good, and the Amy Winehouse Band is coming back to the Cambridge Corn Exchange on Sunday the 29th of November. So looking ahead to later in the year. They, I think they were at the Corn Exchange last year, around about the same time. But this is the Back to Black 20th anniversary tour as they celebrate the first release of that album. The Amy Winehouse Band, if you've not heard of them before, they feature members who both toured and recorded with Amy throughout her career. So they promote themselves as Amy's original band, and they recreate all the songs, including that one, of course, You Know I'm No Good, that appeared on the Back to Black album as the second track after Rehab. So November the 29th is the date for your diary. If you fancy that one, it's at the Cambridge Corn Exchange. We move on now and we return to the summer and another act which is coming to Audley End next month.
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2: All the subtle flavours of my life are become bitter seeds and poison leaves without you. You represent what's true. I drain the colour from

It's Faithless and We Come One, which was a big hit for them in 2001. Of course, they came to the public's attention and the mainstream charts in 1995 with Salva Mia, and then Insomnia had all those big dance hits. And they're coming to this area. They're going to be at the Audley End Estate in Saffron Walden on the 9th of August. They are headlining with Left Field and Tricky in support. But that's going to be quite an evening, isn't it? Especially if the weather is warm and sunny, as it has been recently. And you can just imagine everyone dancing as it gets dark to songs like that. So Faithless at the Audley End Estate in Saffron Walden on the 9th of August. This is the Cambridge Gig Show from Cambridge Radio. I'm Matthew Parrott. If you ever miss an episode of this programme or you want to go back and listen to some of the older ones, then you can do so via our website, cambridge.radio. And even if you go back a few weeks, we still tell you about things that are coming up later in the year. So it's definitely worth a listen. All right, we move now to Blue, because they've got a busy summer ahead. They are coming to the Junction this coming Friday, the 17th of July. They're going to be doing a special gig there. And they're also at Heritage Live over the summer as well. So I thought that definitely warranted a couple of Blue songs for you today.

0: Well, they were just over a year into their career. They'd had a few hits. And then Elton John came knocking and said, well, how would you like to record one of my old songs? So they did. Blue with Elton John. Sorry seems to be the hardest word. And before that, we played you Blues One Love. And the reason we featured those two songs today on the programme is because Blue are coming to the Junction, as I said, this coming Friday. They're going to be in Junction 1, which is that small venue where you stand and get very close to the stage. So if you're a Blue fan, this is fantastic. They're calling it a special intimate performance, and they are celebrating their new album Reflections. They're only doing an hour on stage by the look of the timings. And I don't know whether they're just playing the new album or whether they're going to play some of the old songs as well. I'm sure they'll throw in a few old ones too. But yeah, really special intimate gig with Blue at Junction 1 this coming Friday. But if you don't catch them there, you can see them at Heritage Live as well. We told you last week about Christina Aguilera's gig at the Royal Sandringham Estate in Norfolk. She's there with Craig David in support, but on stage first, it's the boys from Blue. So, yeah, having a busy summer, as I said. And, of course, some of their new music we've been playing here on Cambridge Radio over the last few months. Flowers and Beautiful Spiritual are worth checking out. They were a couple of the singles from the new album. So that's Blue. Still to come on the programme, we've got music from The Smiths, from Celine Dion, from Kaiser Chiefs. And up next, it's a tribute to The Carpenters.
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0: Oh, it couldn't get more smolchy, could it? But some great songs, some great memories from the Carpenters. And you can hear them all at the Haverhill Arts Centre this coming Saturday with a two-hour show, Carpenters Voice of the Heart. It's the Cambridge Gig Show from Cambridge Radio. And now, as they say, for something completely different, because the Kaiser Chiefs are coming to Newmarket Nights.
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Oh, there might be a bit of a riot at Newmarket Nights when the Kaiser Chiefs perform. They're going to be there on the 22nd of August. We've got just two more gigs to tell you about on this edition of the Cambridge Gig Show. And we were talking just now about the Carpenters in Haverhill at the Arts Centre this coming Saturday. But this Friday, you can see Celine Dion. Well, not actually Celine Dion, but a tribute to her music.

forward, the latest update on the Celine Dion tribute is it appears to have dropped off the website of the Haverhill Arts Centre, so do check before you go to that one. It's the nature of live music, you know. Some gigs come, some gigs go. But nice to hear that song again, Celine Dion and Falling Into You. And that's it for the Cambridge Gig Show for this week. Thanks very much for listening. And do listen back to episodes if you ever miss them on our website, cambridge.radio. I'm going to leave you with the Smiths today. How soon is now? Because Viva Morrissey, a tribute to Morrissey and the Smiths, is coming to the Portland Arms on August 14th.

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7: From the Sky News Centre at 7, counter-terrorism police say Anne Widdecombe was killed in a targeted attack. The former Conservative MP, who more recently has been with Reform UK, was found dead at her home on Dartmoor on Thursday. Lawrence Taylor is head of counter-terrorism policing. He says they are still trying to establish a motive.
8: I am very aware of the significant levels of public interest in this case, given that Ms Widdecombe was such a high-profile political and public figure and familiar to many. I do not intend to address every bit of speculation we have seen.
7: A 28-year-old white British man remains in custody on suspicion of murder and alleged terrorism offences. Elsewhere, Sir Keir Starmer says the state's handling of the 1989 Hillsborough disaster is a stain on our history. The Prime Minister is currently introducing the third reading of the Hillsborough Law and MPs have given it their approval this evening. A national resilience campaign is being launched by the government later this year to help prepare people for emergencies. Ministers say the advice will focus on incidents including cyber attacks and extreme weather. Unions representing healthcare workers are urging the government to act after the COVID inquiry found flaws led to vast waste of PPE. Chair Baroness Hallett says almost £10 billion of unused protective gear was written off. Sport England have held their final training session ahead of tomorrow's World Cup semi-final. Joe Rawson has the latest team news from the US.
9: It's good news for England as everyone trained this morning ahead of the game tomorrow, apart from Jordan Henderson, who has a cast on because of a broken wrist suffered in the celebrations after the win against Mexico. Declan Rice, who had a stomach bug, is more or less back to full fitness. And Nico O'Reilly seems to be over his muscle issue.
7: And England have been beaten by 6 wickets in their first one-day international against India. The visitors chased down a target of 259 to win. That's the latest. I'm Victoria Lawrence.

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3: This is Soul Stew.

Motown classic from the Elgins. Heaven must have sent you. Hello! Welcome along to another edition of Soul Stew with me, Paul Gray. We have got 2 hours of the very best in classic soul and Motown, Northern Soul, and just a tad of disco. Usual features, my Soul Twofers 1 and 2, Reggae Stew, and of course, Motown Chart Busters. We're going to do as we did last week on the show, feature just one of the albums from that great series of Motown Chartbuster albums. But before we get to all that, keep those delicate little places warm, because we're going to make love on a mountaintop.

What a classic on Soul's Due, Robert Knight, Love on a Mountaintop, and brrr, watch out for frostbite on your bits, girls and fellas. We don't want them dropping off, do we? If you're a brand new listener to the show, welcome on board. You are now officially a Stewster. Let me tell you about the twofers, because we're just about to do two for one. Twofers come in two parts. Two for one is where we play you two tracks back to back with the same title from two different soul artists.

two for two, we play you two tracks back to back from one great soul artist. And the choice, the suggestion of the tunes that I play is all down to you. This week's choice of twofers come from Rob Marston in Luton. Hi, Rob. Thank you for getting in touch with the show. These are classics and I'm loving your two for one. I'm not going to tell the people who the artists are. The listener, that's you, dear listener, can try and guess. I'll give you the title. So if we're all ready, two for one this week. The way you do the things you do.

Two for one on Soul Stew, the way you do the things you do. I'm sure we all got the Temptations for the last track. That's a fabulous song, isn't it? But did you get the first one? That was the difficult one. If you said Betty Everett, yep, you were right there. But did you say that she was singing with Jerry Butler? Yep, Betty Everett and Jerry Butler with the Temptations for our two for number one. The choice of Rob Marsden from Luton. Thanks, Rob. You're two for two later on in the show. You've gone slightly disco on this one. We've got two back-to-back from Chic. We'll be playing that later in the second half of Soul Stew. If you'd like to get involved and suggest the twofers, then I'd love to hear from you. This is how you get in touch. You can email studio@soulstew.co.uk. You can go to the website, soulstew.co.uk, click on contact, or give us a tweet at Paul Gray DJ. Now, who's that peeking through my window?

0: Soul's due to Hot to Trot. And whenever you hear the Commodores, it goes without saying you have to go, yow. Good old Lionel, we love him to bits on the show. And who was looking from my window? It was old Tom, of course. Tom the Peeper, Act 1. Shout out going to Toby Mossop. He says, Paul, just give us a shout out. Just want to hear my name on the radio. Okay, Toby Mossop. Toby, you didn't say where you were from. Now, if you'd like to get a shout out on the show for yourself or for anybody else, the email address is studio@soulstew.co.uk. The Soul Stew continues. We've got so much classic soul and it's always on the boil here. How about Major Lance, Investigate, Cindy Scott, I Love You Baby, and Beverly Ann, You've Got Your Mind on Other Things, all playing next.
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cannot get me no, no, no, no. Otis Redding, the big O, Satisfaction, I Can't Get No's. Classic soul at its very best, and it really doesn't get much better than that, does it? Absolutely fantastic. It's time on the show, though, to do Motown Chartbusters. I've been playing you at this time every week for classic Motown tracks taken from Motown Chartbusters. There are 12 albums to pick from. We're going to do as we did last week and pick one terrific album out of those 12. So this week's Motown Chartbusters for you to enjoy is Motown Chartbusters Volume 4.

0: 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Motown. 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

This week on Soul's Due featured Volume 4. Let's run through those tracks. We kicked off with The Four Tops, I Can't Help Myself, Sugar Pie, Honey Bunch. We had Marvin Gaye featuring Tammy Terrell with The Onion Song. Diana Ross and the Supremes, Someday We'll Be Together. And Little Michael Jackson with the Jackson 5, ABC. More Motown Chartbusters at the same time next week here on your favourite radio station, and we will feature another terrific album in that series. Really looking forward to that. Now, one of my favourite bands in the 70s is currently touring the UK, so if you see them in your area, it's a must. You need to go and see them. They are Shack Attack, and I'm going to feature one of those greats from back in the day. Here's Nightbirds.

Pardon me, do you have change for a quarter? I gotta make a phone call. Thank you. Boy, I hope this woman don't take me through no changes today, because I had a hard day today, man. You know, let me see what's happening at the address before

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0: Boom, boom, bubba, boom. Welcome back. It's part two, the B-side. We've flipped it over for another 60 minutes of Soul Stew. And what a stomper to get us into the second hour. Sly and the Family Stone, Dance to the Music. How good is that? Talking of disco, our Soul Tifa number two is very much a disco selection. And it's this week it's picked by Rob Marsden from Luton. If you've got your platform shoes ready and the disco ball, it is now time to go back to the disco. Soul Tifa number two, it's Chic.
1: This is Soul Stew.

Stew with Niall Rogers and Chic. Dance, dance, dance. You can't say dance, dance, dance. It just sounds too posh, doesn't it? And good times. This week's twofers were picked by Rob Marsden from Luton. If you'd like to pick the twofers, remember, Soul 2 for 1, two tracks back to back with the same title from two different soul artists, and 2 for 2, as we've just done there, two back to back from one great soul artist or band. The choice is up to you. Let me know what you'd like me to play. 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The Stew continues. I've got Bobby Paris. He's a bit of a night owl, don't you know? Dean Courtney, I'll Always Need You. And Mamie Galore, It Ain't Necessary, next.

The talcum powder is flying in the studio here after me doing all those backflips. Every week on the Soul Stew, it's where I get all my exercise from. We've just played you Mamie Galore, It Ain't Necessary. Dean Courtney, I'll Always Need You, and Bobby Parris, A Night Owl. Good Northern Soul classics on the Soul Stew. But we put the stew away now, as it's time for Reggae Reggae Stew. We delve right back into those reggae reggae days, a sunshine genre. So if you were an old skinhead, an old suede head, and you've still got your Doc Martens and Ben Sherman shirts, I'm playing these two tracks just for you. It's Reggae Reggae Stew.

Reggae Stew was a Reggae Stew twofer, because we had two back-to-back from Prince Buster, Al Capone, and One Step Beyond. So, do you have a favourite reggae, a favourite ska, a favourite Trojan song that you'd like me to play on this slot on the show? 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
1: Hello, Andy Lake here. You can catch me on Cambridge Radio every Sunday morning between 8 and 10. We play Sunday Scramble, where I scramble up the letters of a well-known Cambridge place and you have to unscramble them. We have reaction from the weekend football. 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

0: The one and only Marvin Gaye here on Soul Stew. Got to give it up. Did I hear you just say, oh, I'd love to hear some more Motown? Yep, we can do that. Stevie Wonder plays next.
1: The Soul Stew.

Stevie Wonder on the Stew, taking you to higher ground. Hi, it's Paul here, playing you as much classic soul and Motown that your ears could ever desire. We do this every week at the same time here on your favourite radio station, playing you the music from the decades you love. Got an email here. It's from Ian. He says, Paul, loving the show. Can you say hello to me and my wife, Elaine, and play us Dinah Ross and the Supreme Stormy? Because that was a record we used to listen to when we first met. Yep, can do that. That's coming up very soon. We've also got Gladys Knight and the Pips, Friendship Train, and the Isley Brothers, Behind a Painted Smile. Enjoy. It's the Soul Stew.

From James Brown to Sam and Dave. From Marvin to Smokey Robinson and the Miracles. It's all here on Soul Stew.

Diana Ross and the Supreme, Stormy for Ian and Elaine, the song they used to listen to when they very first met. Well, where are you two from? Let's have a look at the email again. You're from Bristol. I like Bristol, and I love the view you get from the Clifton Suspension Bridge. It's really nice down there. It's the Soul Stew with me, Paul. How are you today? Are you ready to do those backflips again? Because we've got some classic Northern Soul in the form of the All On, Spinning Top, and the Jades, I'm Where It's At. Playing next on The Stew.

Natalie Cole, wrapping up this week's edition of Soul Stew. I do hope you've enjoyed the music that I've played over the past 2 hours, and will join me again at the same time next week here on your favourite radio station. This is Paul Gray saying ciao ciao for now. I'll see you next time. Have a great week.

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1: 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Meanwhile, Vedana Banerjee of Koki United discusses fruit waste on Cambridge farms and what can be made from them. And food writer Jenny Jeffries talks about her new community cookbook.
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3: From the Sky News Centre at 9, the incoming Prime Minister says a serious review is needed into MPs' security following the killing of Anne Widdecombe. Andy Burnham says politics has darkened in the last decade since he was last in Westminster. Earlier, he gave his first speech in the chamber since he returned to the House of Commons. Afterwards, he was asked about his priorities when he gets into office.
4: The everyday cost of transport, the bills that they're paying. I heard it so often on doorsteps in the campaign, people saying, well, I can't have a night out anymore, or I can't take the kids anywhere or go on a holiday. You know, life has changed for people and it's not necessarily got better.
3: MPs have backed the approval of the Hillsborough law. If peers back it, public officials will have a legal duty to cooperate with inquiries. The bill was delayed by a row over how it applies to the intelligence services. But Conservative Shadow Justice Minister Kieran Mullen drew a noisy response over his party's concerns.
5: I would challenge any MP, no matter how supportive of this legislation, with such far-reaching consequences for the operation of the government, to say the progress of this bill, and particularly over the last 24 hours, is anything like careful and considered.
3: Unions representing healthcare workers are urging the government to act after the COVID inquiry found flaws led to vast waste of PPE. Chair Baroness Hallett says almost £10 billion of unused protective gear was written off. Iran says while evil actions by the US continue, not a single drop of oil and gas will leave the region. Tehran insists recent strikes on American facilities in Kuwait and Bahrain were a response to US attacks. In sport, Spain lead France 1-0 going into the second half of their World Cup semi-final in Dallas. The winner will play either England or Argentina in Sunday's final. And a T-Rex skeleton has sold for just over $50 million at auction in New York. The bidding battle for Gus lasted about 10 minutes. And that's the latest. I'm Victoria Lawrence.
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Tottenham Stadium Monday of this week and Wednesday as well. It is, of course, System of a Down kicking off the show tonight there with a bit of chop suey. Yes, a very good evening to you. My name is Neil Jones. This is The Rock Show here on Cambridge Radio with you for the next 2 hours. It is time for the heavy stuff. Hope you had a good weekend. I hope you're having a good week as well. Now then, on the show tonight, I am joined in hour two by a rock legend, a metal legend. He's been at the helm of his band for 50 years, Mr. Wolf Hoffmann from metal legend Accept. And what a brand new album they've got as well. 50 special guests on the album, ranging from the stadium globe trotting to the smaller as well. We'll be chatting to him in hour two. We've got two more interviews that we've done at some of this year's festivals. From the Download Festival, we caught up with Hollywood Undead and also the band Conjurer. Both those interviews coming up in this hour. We've got loads of new stuff, loads of old stuff, plus we'll be giving you the first of four clues in our anniversary album after the next two, both of which are new. A new song on the way from Anthrax. They are describing it as the darkest thing that they have ever done. One band who don't do dark, they just do fun. It's a brand new song from Airborne.

That is called The Edge of Perfection, brand new song from Anthrax, one of the darkest things that they've done, and a pretty insane video. It's pretty spooky, actually. I wouldn't show it to your kids, put it that way. Nothing wrong in terms of not safe for work or anything, but just a little bit freaky. Before that one, Airborne, from their forthcoming brand new album, the self-titled album, that is called Kid in a Candy Store. Now, both of those bands, of course, have something in common, Anthrax and Airborne. They have both recently supported Iron Maiden, of course, Anthrax supporting in Europe, and Airborne, one of the bands on the bill of last weekend's Edfest. Were you there? It was a scorcher, wasn't it? The Almighty were on the bill. They were followed by Airborne, The Who, The Darkness, of course, and then that massive epic set from Iron Maiden. Plus, all the extras, a Maiden Museum featuring some of the stage props. Great to see up close and personal some of the Seventh Son and Power Slave stuff. On the downside, I have to say, the car parking situation. My goodness me. I was with some pals. It took us 2 hours to leave the car park, and a lot of friends having similar difficulties, and even longer as well. But in terms of celebrating an epic band, Iron Maiden, there's not many bands that could have 50-odd thousand people in Nebworth. One of the things I loved walking around the place, actually, was when you go to a festival, people like rock music, but they've got different tastes of rock music. When you're in something like Edfest, every single person who is there shares a love of the same band, and you can feel it. It's a really friendly vibe for the whole thing as well. So there you go, Edfest. Will we get another one? Bruce's voice also a little bit on the hit and miss side as well, which he himself referenced at the end. They were filming it, of course, for a future broadcast. Be interesting to see how they get around that, because he had caught a bug whilst in Spain. But there you go. If you were at Edfest, hope you had a good one. And let's see what Iron Maiden get up to next. Bruce cryptically saying, see you in 2 years, or maybe sooner, from the stage. We'll keep you posted on that one. Now then, it is time to give you the first of our four clues in our anniversary album. This is where I give you clues throughout the show to see if you can name the album that was released this week in history. Clue number one is simply the release date. This album was released on July the 13th, 2010. There you go. So what is that? It is 16 years old this week. While you're having to think about that, the second clue coming up in around about 15 minutes time. Looking at some of the things that happened on this day in history, the 14th of July 1975, Motorhead played their first ever gig supporting a band called Greenslade at the Roundhouse. 2013, Tina Turner married her boyfriend of 27 years and record producer Owen Back on the shores of Lake Zurich in Switzerland, where she lived. And 1986, Madonna was at number one on the UK singles chart with Papa Don't Preach. There you go. But it was on this week in history, July the 20th to be precise, that we said goodbye very sadly and tragically to Chester Bennington of Linkin Park, who sadly passed away July the 20th, 2017. Let's bring you something featuring his incredible vocals. And following that one, I have got another brand new song on the way, this time from Green Day. I'll tell you all about it after this classic, as we remember Chester Bennington. This is Linkin Park.

9 years on from his passing on July the 20th, Linkin Park there, Chester Bennington, of course, and In the End. You are listening to the Neil Jones Rock Show, that's me, right here on Cambridge Radio, the first of our two interviews recorded at the Download Festival. We caught up with Hollywood Undead. You can hear that song after this. It is brand new, as I've mentioned, from Green Day. They have done a one-off song for a soundtrack for a film called Nimrods, of course. Nice reference, of course, Green Day having an album called Nimrod. There's fan favourites, also new live recordings, but this brand new song is called I'm Never Gonna R.I.P.

0: We are here at Download Festival, Hollywood Undead. We have Charlie and Jay. How are you doing, guys? I'm
1: doing very well. How about you?
0: I am very well, thanks. Have you played yet?
1: Yeah, we played.
0: I managed to miss it. So what was it like up there?
1: Insane. Like, this crowd, like, we put it, like, at the top of festival crowds. Like, everyone's having fun from the front to the back, which is crazy. It's fun.
0: I'm always interested when I speak to American bands whether they knew about the kind of, like, the seriousness, the legendary status of Donington as a place. Were you aware growing up of Donington and its heritage here in the UK?
2: Not really, but, you know, if it wasn't for the band, we would have never left LA, like, ever. It's like, you know, yeah, no, probably not.
1: We heard some of the legend that they throw bottles of urine at you if you're the opener.
0: Yeah, and if you don't get that, it's a good sign.
1: We didn't get it.
0: There you go.
1: Yeah.
0: You've passed the Donington test.
1: Yes.
0: It's all good.
2: That was a while ago. I was expecting it the first time. Didn't happen.
1: Me too. We're all looking out. None came. Yeah.
0: Now, talking about a while ago, Hotel California with a K.
1: Yep.
0: Was 2022.
1: Yep.
0: So, am I right in saying you've been focusing on songs rather than long form?
1: Yeah, we've kind of been doing that.
0: Are you going to do another album, do you think?
1: I think we will eventually. Just right now, we're just releasing singles that won't count towards a record, too. They'll live on their own, and then we're going to start and do an entire record that'll probably be out next year.
2: Yeah, so our band is like, our sound is so different, every song is so different, that when we do singles, it almost doesn't sound right. When you do an album, it keeps it in the same, like, track. So I think we're going to do another album.
0: And also, the landscape has changed, isn't it?
2: Yeah.
0: You know, the attention span has got shorter.
1: Exactly.
0: People just want to hear a song.
1: Right.
0: You know what I mean?
1: Yeah.
0: Are you sensitive to that sort of approach?
1: For sure, because you spend 2 years in between records, and after you release it, you wait till that dies out, but there's no new music, so people lose interest, or they don't hear certain songs. Like, this way, everyone can have one song at a time to really like it or not.
2: And it's kind of crazy. You release an album, you could take a year to write it, 3 months to write it. A week later, people are like, when's the new music coming? I was like, oh my God, like, we just released it.
0: We live in the age of the attention span deficit, don't
1: exactly.
0: we?
2: It's getting worse, too. That's the problem. Yeah. So they're actually, like, the way they film movies now is different. Like, when they film movies, the edits are faster, the plot lines are shorter because people cannot pay attention.
0: It's crazy.
2: Yeah, it's like they're rewriting. A lot of bands write music for TikTok now. I don't like it. Or they try to write a lot of little parts in one song, hoping one part catches. Like,
0: I heard somebody say once that now bands are writing the chorus earlier in the song because on Spotify, unless you hear the hook, they just flip past it.
1: Exactly.
0: Has that changed how you write songs?
1: You have 3 seconds to get their attention.
0: Wow.
1: Kind of. You kind of keep that in mind, but if it's not necessary in a song that you're writing, you can't do it, you know?
0: Yeah. There's a difference between art and commerce, isn't there?
1: Yeah.
0: Do you write? I speak to some bands who say, you know what, we write for us. If the fans like it, it's a bonus. Is it the same for you guys?
1: It is that. And anytime we've tried to not do that, let's write one that fans will love, it doesn't work. Like, you've got to write it for yourself. Yeah, you have to like what you're doing, or that phoniness comes across, you know?
0: And what about, we also live in the age of the algorithm. We also live in the age of collabs and features. Any guests on your songs?
1: Yeah, we do have some coming up. It's important, you know, to do those features. That's better than radio almost in a lot of ways.
0: Because it takes you to a whole different...
1: You share fans, yeah. You do the co-release. It's on both your Spotify.
2: Like, in this day and age, music is so, like, blended, like, genres. And people, like, you used to only listen to metal, only listen to country. Now people listen to everything.
0: Genre fluid.
2: Yeah, which I think is great, you know?
0: But listen, let's rewind the clock. Here we are moaning about the state of the music industry, right? And I'm an old dude, right? You guys are younger than me. But let's go right back to the beginning. So when you first started out, what were those early gigs like?
1: Man, small, I guess, right? Especially coming here. We played Germany. We got booed. We were opening for Limp Bizkit.
0: Really?
1: We got booed. And Fred Durst came out behind us and just, like, went like this to the crowd to make them like us. And then after that, they were cool. So I'll always love Fred for doing that for us.
0: You got the Freddie D. seal of approval.
1: Yep, exactly. That was so cool of him. We didn't have to do that.
2: Every band's going to say this. I miss those days. You know, coming out to, you know, I think it was the Underground in London, I think it was called.
0: Yeah.
2: Playing in front of a few hundred people, like... it's kind of sad that we may never experience that again, because that was, like, some of the best years of my life.
0: I'm guessing it went pretty quickly as well. Did you manage to sort of stay present and appreciate it?
1: Oh, for sure.
0: Yeah.
1: I mean, dude, we cannot complain. We remind ourselves all the time, because, of course, it's hard. You're away from home, away from your families, but we are just so lucky, dude. If some guy complains about being a rock star, no one wants to hear that shit.
0: It's a first world problem, right?
1: Yeah, exactly. Yeah.
0: So what can you tell us about future music then? I mean, you've got a sound. People expect a sound of Hollywood Dead.
1: Right.
0: What can we expect?
1: The next one, we're going to try to write like our most ambitious record yet. That's going to be the most real, like the most authentic and real coming from the heart music we've ever made.
0: Wow.
1: So okay. That's kind of what we're going into it with that in mind.
0: Who in the band focuses on the lyrics?
2: A lot of people write their own.
1: Yeah.
2: There's so many vocalists, like usually everybody writes their own lyrics.
0: Yeah. Is it a democracy?
1: A little bit. Yeah. But, I mean, there's, like, as far as songs go, me, him, and Johnny Three Tears in the band, like, are kind of the dudes who write the stuff for the most part.
0: Yeah.
1: We're very big into concepts and, like, what's the song about? We don't want to hear another song about voices in your head or whatever, I've been held down and blah, blah, blah. It's like, we want to come up with new, cool concepts and ideas.
0: Where's the weirdest place you've been where you've heard your music play? Like, in a lift or a restaurant or something?
2: I mean, the movie theater.
0: Really?
2: Yeah, it was on a preview, and I was like...
0: Oh, that's right.
2: Yeah. Yeah. Probably that. Like.
1: Yeah.
0: And so where do you go from here? I don't mean literally back to the hotel, but what's the next 3-6 months lined up for you?
1: We have this tour, which is like 2 more weeks, and then we go out in the States within this moment, and in between tours, we're going to just be writing and recording. Yeah.
2: We will be back in the UK in February.
0: And I'm going to ask you an impossible question. You mentioned Limp Bizkit earlier when you supported them. Who is the best band that you've supported? What was the best tour you did where you thought that was just superb?
1: We played a festival with Muse, and I wasn't even a fan. I just saw them play live, and it blew my mind. Now I'm a fan. Like that, it really blew my mind seeing those guys live.
0: Yeah. And who were the posters on your wall growing up? Who were the heroes, and have you got to meet them?
1: No, Guns N' Roses, Tom Petty.
2: Yeah, a lot of them, like Cypress Hill. Like, we toured with them. They're playing today. A lot of dudes that we, like, you know, chilled with, like, Wes Borland several times. Like, a lot of dudes that we looked up to, we've hung out and chilled with, like, a lot.
1: Like me, Axl won't chill with me,
0: well,
1: dude.
0: Well, I was going to say, you're 24 hours away from being in the same space as Axl. This could happen, right?
1: Oh, shit.
0: We can manifest this shit. Dude. Are you sticking around for tomorrow?
1: I wish.
0: It's not happening.
1: They say don't meet your idols, too, but even if Axl was an asshole to me, I'd be like, yeah, Axl.
0: It's Axl Rose.
2: Yeah, he can be a dick.
0: Well, listen, we can't wait to see what you guys come up with next. Can't wait to see who you've got on his features. And listen, welcome back to the UK, and thanks for chatting
1: with us. Thank you so much, man.

That's a great cover. It's Yonica from the UK with their version of the Smashing Pumpkins song Today, a song that I actually had played at my wedding. I hasten to add, not by Billy Corgan. That would have been very nice, though. My name's Neil Jones. If you've just tuned in, you are listening to Cambridge Radio on a Tuesday night. I hope you're having a good one so far. Coming up in hour two of the show, my special guest is Wolf Hoffmann. He is the founding member of German metal legends Accept and a rather exciting project to celebrate their 50th anniversary with 50 special guests on one album, re-recording some of their songs. It's an epic undertaking. Before that, though, let me give you the second of our four clues in our anniversary album. We're looking for an album released on July the 13th, 2010. Here is clue number two. It was the ninth studio album from this US metal band. Two more clues to come. I'll repeat those later as well. See if you can get it before we give you the giveaway clue, where it becomes incredibly simple. That'll be clue number four, but see if you can get it before then. Lots of stuff coming up in hour two. Some Deep Purple, the Temperance Movement, bit of classic Dio, plus loads of new stuff as well. We've got our Conjurer interview coming up. We caught up with the band at Download, taking us to that one. This is also brand new from those cheeky scamps. This is Massive Wagons.

0: This is Neil Jones. We are here at Download Festival Day 2. Not a hint of rain anywhere. It's all going swimmingly. A band who just played our Conjurer. We're speaking to Danny. How are you, sir?
1: I'm good. Yourself?
0: Very well, thank you. Let's talk about the set first of all. I popped my head in earlier. It was hot. It was sweaty. What was it like from the stage?
1: Exactly the same. It was a really good set. Had a lot of fun. I think we did, five songs, which is a lot for us, I suppose. All our songs are really long, so yeah, we had to cut everything down, just bang, bang, bang, bang, bang, and yeah, off we went.
0: Because the songs are long, aren't they? And the new album, Unself, is it a concept album, first of all?
1: Kind of. Like, there's a running theme. It's all based around kind of not feeling kind of welcome in the world, being an autistic and queer person myself, like, just not feeling like you fit in and everything. So there's like themes around that, but I wouldn't call it like a concept album in the sense there's a narrative running through beginning to end.
0: We're not talking about Yes or Pink Floyd.
1: Yeah, no.
0: And when you come to approach an album like Unself, because it is a big epic kind of statement in a sense, isn't it?
1: Yeah.
0: Did you sort of have a map of the album before you started, or did it just kind of evolve?
1: It was more that when I came to writing lyrics and, I mean, even writing the music, like, the way I write, I tend to write things in the way that's like the music says everything that the lyrics would.
0: Right.
1: So writing lyrics is kind of like adding subtitles to me, but I knew kind of from the get-go the kind of topics I wanted to tackle, the themes I wanted to confront. So it was all kind of not particularly mapped out, like it starts here, it finishes there. It was more like, here's the overall theme, and each of the songs are going to address like one of the reasons I don't feel particularly at home in this world. So yeah, it was kind of, there was a general outline rather than a proper like, yeah, beginning to end thing.
0: And what do you hope that fans who are listening to, because I find that fans listen to music in different ways. Some people just like the sound of music. Other people immerse themselves a bit deeper and listen to the lyrics and take a message away. For that latter camp, what would you hope the message is that they do take away?
1: Just that they're not alone. I went through a lot of my life feeling like I was a freak and a weirdo, and I still am. But I went through a lot of my life kind of feeling alone and feeling like there was no help for me and all that kind of thing. And yeah, once I got like my autism diagnosis and realised certain things about myself, it was just kind of like I met so many people who felt the same, and we immediately had that kind of telepathy. Like, being an autistic person, you're kind of marginalised, you're put onto the sidelines a lot. And then when I finally realised about myself that I was autistic, it was like, oh, there are so many people who have gone through the exact same things as me. They understand everything about what I've been through. There's just that automatic connection and telepathy with one another. And I just hope that the people listening and reading the lyrics just kind of just feel that bit of comfort and solace in themselves.
0: And, you know, for those who listen on a sort of more, I don't know, a less cerebral way, shall we say, the live is where it's at, isn't it? If you just want to just, you know, unwind, shall we say, yeah, by getting in the pit, it's a form of catharsis, isn't it? The live music, the live set from Contra.
1: Yeah, I mean, it's Brady put this really well not long ago, in that when we're writing the songs and the lyrics and everything, that's where we're kind of confronting the issues and dealing with them and processing them, much like therapy. And then by the time we're on stage and playing them, it's like, now let's have fun. It's just kind of like you say, that cathartic release. It's just kind of like, right, everyone just turn up, get out whatever emotions you want to get out there, and yeah, that's kind of it, really.
0: I've always said mosh pits are one of the most inclusive places.
1: Yeah.
0: You know, I mean, that, and the whole ethos about if somebody falls down, you help them back up, and all of that. It's, you know, it's a great community that we have, isn't it? The metal world, you know. And how long have the band been going now, by the way?
1: So me and Brady got together with the idea of maybe perhaps starting a band in October 2013. And then throughout 2014, we were like, right, we actually want to make this a thing. We started writing properly. First gig was February 2015. So More or less 10 years.
0: And when was the point where you thought, okay, this is now my job?
1: I mean, it still isn't my job. I don't get paid anywhere near enough for it to be called a job. But it became like a serious, serious thing. That's a really tough question. I don't know exactly when. Probably when we got our first tour in the States,
0: right,
1: which was 2019. That was like, I mean, we never thought we'd get to tour Europe, let alone the States. So getting a tour in the States and then halfway through that tour being offered a second one for the same year, that was like, okay, we're a real band now.
0: Shit's getting real.
1: Yeah.
0: And I mean, Unreal is kind of barely out, you know. It's only just been released, isn't it, a year or so ago, I think.
1: Not even that. October last year, yeah.
0: So way too early to be thinking about new music, because there's a lot of legs in this album. But are you always thinking about new music?
1: I'm always thinking about new music. I'm still writing and trying to figure out like what I/we want to do next. There's already new songs in the bag. There's songs that we're working on, but it's just, as much as we want to, you know, keep the ball rolling, at the same time we don't want to rush anything. We don't want to. I mean, as you say, the album's not even been out a year yet. Like, I think it's okay to have a little bit of a break from writing. But Brady would say otherwise. But he wants me to just kind of keep churning, which I kind of do as well. But at the same time, it's like, I don't want to be writing stuff while I'm still in the mindset of the last album. Like, I want to kind of have a cleanse and be like, right, now where can things go?
0: I love that kind of like a full stop, a cleanse, and then start again kind of thing. Love that. Well, listen, the future is bright. The future is clearly Conjurer. Good luck for all those tour dates as well. And you smashed it here at Download. And thanks so much for chatting to us.
1: Yeah, thank you very much, Neil.

That is a simply brilliant new song there from Dead Poets Society. The track is called Roach. Well worth checking that one out. Before that one, you heard Conjurer. Great to catch up with them. Download the song we played you there, Hang Them In Your Head. Now then, let's find out what's happening on the gig front. Not many to talk about because we are in the thick, of course, of festival season. But at the Blue Moon on Thursday is a band by the name of Mumbles. Blue are playing at the Junction on Friday. Swiftageddon, the Taylor Swift Club Night, Kiki in Cambridge on Saturday, and the Portland Arms have Metal Immortal Suffering playing on Sunday. Well worth spending your Sunday down the Portland Arena, as we love to call it, for a nice night of metal. There you go, just four gigs of which to speak. And now then, we will of course be chatting to Wolf Hoffman of Accept after the next song. Before that though, I've got your third clue in tonight's anniversary album. We are looking for an album that was released this week in history, July 13th, 2010. It is 16, sweet 16 this week. Clue number two. It is the ninth studio album from this US metal band. Here is clue number three of four. It's a double question, or a double clue rather. It was the first to feature the band's brand new drummer and their second album as a quartet, because they were originally a five-piece. There you go. I'll repeat that after the interview with Accept, and we'll give you that fourth and final clue to see if you can guess the anniversary album. Going to be taking a look at festival season as well. Made of Stone Festival, of course, down in Maidstone, almost upon us as well. But taking us to our chat with Wolf Hoffman of Accept. A bit of Pantera on the way after this classic featuring the vocals of Chris Cornell. This is Audioslave.

0: This is Neil Jones joining me on the show. We are chatting to Wolf Hoffman from the band Accept. How are you, sir? Good to see you.
1: I'm doing good. How are you, Neil? Good to be here.
0: It's great to catch up with you. And I mean, where to start with this album? I mean, 50 years, first of all. Let's just pause and reflect on five decades of Accept. I mean, it kind of creeps up on you, doesn't it? When people say to you 5 decades, does it even make sense to you?
1: No, it doesn't. I mean, I know the math because, you know, there I was sitting. I think I joined in 76 and we've got 22. Yeah, it is 50 years and I can't deny it, but it doesn't really feel like it.
0: Yeah.
1: You know, not at all. I don't know why, but it just seems to have gone by really fast. And here we are. It's really been 50 years since I joined this band and I've never left. So here I am by default, the only surviving member of the original lineup from back then. And we're still making albums. We're still touring and it's incredible.
0: You are the Teutonic Titan of the album title. And what I love about this, I mean, you know, thinking of different ways to mark such an amazing anniversary, you know, there's all sorts of things, but I've never seen such a thing as this, where 50 different guests on the album, ranging from, you know, all corners of the kind of rock and metal world. It's an amazing undertaking, re-recording all of those classics chronologically as well. Where did the idea come from and where did you start with the whole thing?
1: Well, we knew we wanted to do something special because here I was thinking, you know, okay, I've never been a big fan of doing anniversary shows all this time or anniversary re-releases. But I thought this time I have to make an exception because, I mean, it's a once in a lifetime kind of landmark event. You know, you only get one chance of this. It'll never happen again. With all optimism, I don't think they have another 50 years in me. But so we thought, what can we do that makes it really special? And at the same time, I've heard from so many musicians over the years who told me that they've been influenced by our early records. And some of these guys are really high caliber mega stars that fill stadiums. And here we are, this little band from Germany having influenced all these guys back in the day is amazing. And I thought, you know, how cool would it be if we get some of them to record on this album, their version of these songs, you know, and that's where it started. And when I met with the producer Zeus, it was almost a year and a half ago, we really didn't know how many people would respond and who we would get. So we kind of started just calling people and lo and behold, 85-95% of the people said yes, I would be glad to do it. We hardly had any one or two that I can remember that people had said, nah, I'm not into it because I never do these things or I don't have the time or my mindset or I'm in a

0: divorce or whatever it was, there was a couple of people who said no, but most everybody said, oh yeah, it'd be fantastic.
1: And what I love is as well, I mean, you look at some of the names and you mentioned there people who you know, sell out stadiums, Kirk Hammett, for example, Phil Anselmo right. from Pantera, Tobias Forge from Ghost. I mean, there's a real kind of diverse range there. On the one hand, you've got real kind of shredders, metal, Rob Halford, the metal god. Right. On the other hand, you know, someone as more sort of the poppier end of metal, should we say, with Ghost, for example. Do you think that plays yeah. to just how diverse the sound of Accept is and how it lends itself to those different corners of the metal world?
0: Yes, and the other thing is, a lot of these guys, like I know from a fact, like Tobias, he really loved that song. He said, I grew up listening to Accept. Maybe Accept was one of my first shows ever that I got to see live, and that is my favorite song. So that's the reason why we picked that song for him, because I had no idea that anybody liked that song, to be honest. Save Us was a very obscure, deep cut from back in the day that I had never paid any attention to, but he said that song is the one for him. And then, you know, there's people like Billy Corgan, who they're not really metal at all, but he told me that he one of his first shows, I think even the first show he went to as a teenager, was Accept in, like, wow. I'm gonna say 84 somewhere in San Francisco, or I forget the details, but something like that. And I mean, how cool is that? So yes, he went on to do his own career, a huge star, and quite different style, but that's where the charm is. If you get people like that to do an interpretation in their way, you know, if you just get the usual metal shredders, that's cool too. But how cool is it if you get some people from outside the, yeah. the inner circle a little bit, you know?
1: And I'm guessing it was maybe the likes of Billy Corgan who, when you received the tracks back, probably were the ones where you went, oh, wow, I didn't think yeah. it would sound like that. Was it kind of surprising to you to listen to them?
0: Oh, it totally was. Yeah. You know, it could have been, I had no idea how it would sound like, but then when it all said and done, it was fantastic. You know, and I think it gives that a completely different note vibe yeah. to the song. You know, the core of the song is still the same, but it still sounds dramatically different, which is fantastic.

0: And, you know, the legacy, five decades, it has been an amazing journey. Looking back as the guy there for that entire 50 years, are there sort of pivotal moments for you where you think that, you know, that was a pivotal moment for Accept? That's when we moved up to the next gear or whatever it might be.
1: Yeah, well, there were several of them, of course, as you can imagine. It's never just one thing. We've certainly not been an overnight sensation, you know. We've certainly not been the Beatles or somebody who was like world famous all of a sudden. It was a slow build over the years with many nuances and lineup changes and ups and downs. But I'd say the year 1984 was very special because it was the year that we released Balls to the Wall worldwide and got an international label deal with Sony CBS at the time. And it really put us on a different pedestal coming out of Germany. We went to America for the first time. And so that was a big thing back in those days. Certainly was. It really was a huge jump forward. And then another pivotal moment was maybe when we met Mark Tonillo about 15 years ago, and he became the new singer for Accept, because that changed everything again, you know. So there's a few key moments, but it's never really just one thing.
0: And changing singers is a massive deal for any band. Was there ever a point at that point in time where you thought, oh, the wheels might be falling off here, where you thought it might all be, or were you just confident that it was just going to go ahead and you were going to find your guy?
1: Both. I was quite confident personally that I said to myself, this has to work. And if it doesn't, then we'll just, you know, go home. Because I was well aware how difficult it is to change lead singers, because that's like one of the hardest things to pull off in the industry is to have your songs with a new voice, you know. But Mark pulled it off, and I was very confident that it would work. But did I know it? No, of course not. In the end, it's always up to chance. I mean, you got to take chances in life. Exactly. I believe, and I still believe that nowadays.
0: And obviously it's allowed you to get a little bit nostalgic looking back, like you said, on some of those deep cuts, for example, and, you know, pour back over the discography. Are there any, when you look back over the career of Accept, are there any albums you felt didn't get a fair kind of look in, that were maybe a little bit misunderstood in that catalogue?
1: Yeah, I mean, we released some albums in the 90s that I'm less proud of, because it was kind of a weird time, because we didn't really know what to do with ourselves, because we felt heavy metal as we all knew it from the 80s was over, and here's the 90s, it's all about flannel shirts and grunge, and nobody really was into heavy metal with shredding guitar solos and things. So we changed our style quite a bit in those albums, and looking back at those, you know, I'd rather forget the whole 90s, to be honest. And we also have an album called Eat the Heat that came out in the late 80s, which is very divided opinions about that one. But at the core of this album, I thought we had some brilliant song ideas, and that's why I'm quite proud that we got to re-release one of them. It's called Hellhammer, and really did do it the way we would do it nowadays, and it turned out great.
0: Listen, of course, Accept play the you know, the European festival circuit, all your Rockhamrings, your Hellfests, all those kind of things.
1: Right.
0: Mm-hmm. There's a lot of other bands on the bill, so chances are statistically that you are going to be on a festival bill somewhere where one of these artists who has performed on this album is in the same place on the same day. It's going to beg for a guest appearance, isn't it? You think that will happen?
1: Oh, and it's going to happen. It already did happen, and it's going to happen again all through the summer, and especially when we have a big headline tour scheduled all throughout Europe, and of course we're going to have guests there again, because we want to make this tour as special as possible. We want this to be a once in a lifetime thing where you see where you hear songs that you normally don't get to hear, where you see guest musicians that you'd never get to see again. You know, this would be the year that if you're thinking about coming to an Accept show, this would be the year to do it.
0: and Wolf, you're, you know, I've seen the band many times over the years. Your energy levels, you know, like I say, you know, I mean, we can do the maths on your age, because we're talking about a 50th anniversary, right? So we know you're not in your 40s, right? But the energy levels, the energy levels are up there with any sort of band, metal band in their 20s and 30s. How do you keep match fit? How do you keep it fresh for yourself on stage when you're playing the same riffs decade after decade?
1: It doesn't feel like it's the same. I mean, every show is different. Every day is different. different. It's never really like, oh my God, I know exactly how it's going to be, because you're always a bit nervous. Okay, this is a new crowd, a new day. Maybe you have a new guitar. Maybe you have a different guy in the crew. There's always something that is like new, and you kind of want to do the best you can. It's never like, okay, here we go on stage. It's just another Tuesday in the office. It's never like that. It's always like, and I mean, there's not many things in life that I found, or nothing really, that's as fun as being on stage and having the response from the audience. I mean, these are moments on stage that are like unlike anything else that I've ever come across. So I want to keep this going, and it's a lot of fun.

0: Well, listen, it's 50 years so far, because obviously lots of gas left in the tank, lots of songs yet unwritten. Just before we wrap up, just coming full circle back to the very beginning, your first ever gig with Accept. Can you remember the detail in any way, shape or form?
1: I can.
0: Tell us about that.
1: Good question. That would have been, I think, at the fall of 76, but I remember where it was. It's in our hometown, Solingen, and it was in a place called Haus der Jugend, which means House of the Youth, basically. So it was like a city-sponsored get-together, small club kind of thing, that where they hired bands, and we were allowed to play there. I can't remember how many people were there, but I still have a picture or two of that very first show.
0: Excellent.
1: And it was fantastic, you know. Back then, did I have any idea how long this was last? Hell no. Do I have any idea what it really means to be a professional musician and to travel the world? No. No clue, but we had the big dream of maybe we can make it happen, but how to get there, we had no idea. It just was a long journey, man.
0: And when was that point where it suddenly dawned on you and thought, oh, wait, this is now my job and I'm going to be doing this for a long time? Was there a moment?
1: Never. Nowadays there is. Nowadays there's the understanding, oh, yeah, I guess you can do this for a lifetime. But back in the day, especially even in the 80s, I never had the idea this is going to last forever. I always thought this is going to be, you know, when you're 30, you got to stop and get a real job or something. I always thought this possibly can't last forever, because everybody was young and the whole heavy metal scene wasn't around for that long. Yeah. That you could never look up to anybody and say, oh, look, there's like, you know, the Scorpions or the Rolling Stones or somebody, because even they were young back then, you know. Yeah. So it was, you had no idea this could be a lifetime thing.
0: And of course, you're sharing your 50th birthday with Iron Maiden, of course, so you're in good company. I'm guessing you guys are Maiden fans.
1: We are indeed. Indeed. And we've toured many times over the years. They're fantastic. A fantastic band. Yeah.
0: Well, listen, we will play out with the song which features Kirk Hammett from Metallica, Mickey D of the Scorpions, formerly Motorhead, of course, Billy Sheehan, arguably the greatest bass player out there, Phil Anselmo. I mean, that, getting those four guys on one track is just like dream territory, isn't it? Was that planned, or did it just fall into place?
1: It's kind of the dream team. No, we can't really plan it 100%, because you didn't really know who you were going to get, but we were sort of hoping for that, and we were kind of keeping that song for these guys, hoping that everybody would say yes. And it took a long time until everybody finally sent in their part, but then it all came together in this sort of creme de la creme, you know, lineup, which is fantastic.
0: Well, listen, congratulations. 50 years, 1976 to 2026. Loads more gas in the tank. Can't wait to see what the band come up with next. We'll see you on those live dates as well, but we'll play the new version of Fast as a Shock. And, Wolf, thanks for chatting to us.
1: You got it, Neil. Nice talking with you.

There you go. It's quite the lineup. 50 special guests on that album. On that song alone, Billy Sheehan on the bass, Phil Anselmo, Mickey D, formerly of Motörhead, these days with the Scorpions, of course, on drums, and Kirk Hammett from Metallica on the guitar, fast as a shark. In the middle there, we played you the version of Balls to the Wall featuring Rob Halford, along with Matthias Jabs from the Scorpions, Rex Brown of Pantera, and Jason Bold as well. Quite the lineup. What a way to celebrate 50 years. Great to catch up with Wolf Hoffman there. That album due on September the 4th. Now then, you are listening to the Neil Jones Rock Show. We are almost at that point where we give you the giveaway clue. So far we have asked you to identify the album based on these clues. Released on July the 13th, 2010. Ninth studio album by this US metal band. First to feature a new drummer and their second as a quartet. And here's your fourth and final clue. The genre of the music is nu metal. There you go. Does that help? It's a, I would say, a moderately difficult one this week. I will reveal all after we bring you this. Now, I was lucky enough to see these guys supporting Iron Maiden at the weekend, all the way from Mongolia. It is, of course, The Who. They are making great strides. They were halfway up the bill ahead of the likes of The Almighty and Airborne. And I was also invited down, this is one of the more surreal moments I've experienced, down to the Mongolian Embassy in London to enjoy them playing a couple of songs, one old, one new. It was quite the evening. It is, of course, The Who. They have a brand new album coming out called The Hun. And we will be chatting to the band because we caught an interview with them via an interpreter. It's all very strange. We'll bring you that one on the show next week. But in the meantime, this is their brand new song, The Who.

They are such a good live band. The Who, they're featuring Johnny Hawkins doing those initial vocals from the band Nothing More. And the song is called Lost Souls. We'll be joined by the band on next week's show. Now then, it is time for the reveal on our anniversary album. Did you manage to work it out? It was an album released on July the 13th, 2010. The 9th studio album from this US metal band. First to feature a new drummer and their second album as a quartet. And also, they are new metal. That final clue should have given it away. 9 albums by 2010, if you do the maths, it works out to be one of the original new metalers, of course. And who else could it have been but Korn? Yes, indeed. Their first to feature drummer, Ray Luthier, as well. And it is, of course, did you work out which album? It is Korn 3, Remember Who You Are. This was the first single to be taken from it. Well done if you identified tonight's anniversary album.

From their new album Splat, we had Don Airey on the show last week. It is Deep Purple and a new song. The album dropped on Friday. That one is called Sacred Land, a real fan favourite on the album. Well, listen, we were looking at the local gigs earlier, but festival-wise, 17th to the 19th of July, so this coming weekend, down at Maidstone, Moat Park. It is, of course, the annual Made of Stone Festival. We're going to be heading down there and get you some interviews to bring you on the show over the coming weeks. But let's have a look at the lineup. If you're heading down on Friday, it is headlined by the Temperance Movement, a welcome return following their reformation. A Thousand Trees, FM, the New Roses, amongst the acts that are playing. On the Saturday, headliners are Saxon, supported by Doro, Danko Jones, Girls School, Huxon, amongst the bands playing. And on the Sunday, a joint headliner between The Almighty, who opened up, of course, for Iron Maiden at Nebworth Park as part of Edfest. They'll be one of the headliners on the Sunday alongside Uriah Heep, The Wild Hearts, Heavy Petting, amongst many, many others as well. It is Made of Stone 2026. Let's bring you a track from one of those headliners from their forthcoming new album. Welcome back to the Temperance Movement.

Loving that. That's brand new from These Wicked Rivers and a track called Horse to Water. They're kind of like the UK's answer to Blackberry Smoke, aren't they? One thing we haven't done is some birthdays. Let's rattle through who's celebrating today. It is the 67th birthday today of Jeff Tate, formerly of Queensryche. He shares his birthday with Kyle Glass of Tenacious D, of course, who is 66 today. Tomorrow, Joe Satriani turns 70. I caught him playing with Sammy Hagar down in London last week. Phenomenal guitar player. Ray Toro from the band My Chemical Romance, who of course did those multiple nights at Wembley Stadium, is 49 tomorrow. And John Dolmayan of System of a Down, 54 tomorrow. Quick look as well to Friday, because it is the 77th birthday of Geezer Butler from Black Sabbath. There you go, one or two birthdays. Well, listen, that is almost it for this week's Rock Show. I'm going to play out with a couple of tracks for you. We've got a classic on the way to play out tonight's show from Dio. Taking us there, this is a new band for you. Well, certainly new to me. And they hail from Sweden. Something about something in the water in Sweden. They always churn out good classic rock bands. This is very much influenced from the likes of Aerosmith, Guns N' Roses and the Black Crowes. So they're not coming up with anything original. But hey, that doesn't matter, because it absolutely rocks. The band are called Velveteen Queen, and this is their new song. This is called Adrenaline. A bit of Ronnie James Dio to follow, a classic from him and his band, of course, Dio. And that wraps up the Rock Show for this week. My thanks to my special guests. In hour one, we chatted to Hollywood Undead and to Conjurer. And in hour two, as they celebrate their 50th anniversary, to Wolf Hoffman of the band Accept. On next week's show, as I mentioned earlier, one of the acts I'll be chatting to will be The Who. Nothing to do with Roger Daltrey or Pete Townsend, but our favourite Mongolian friends. That is on next week's show. Gary Blue is up next with The Blue Show, coming up after the news headlines. From me, have yourselves a great week. Dio to follow after this from Sweden. This is Velveteen Queen.

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1: On the Edson, is the World Cup a golden ticket for our struggling local hospitality? Can a summer rosé make you feel fine? Dovecot Cellar tells all. Meanwhile, Vedana Banerjee of Koki United discusses fruit waste on Cambridge farms and what can be made from them. And food writer Jenny Jeffries talks about her new community cookbook.
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3: From the Sky News Centre at 11. Counter-terrorism police have confirmed Anne Widdecombe's death was a targeted attack.
4: We are still working to understand the extent of any planning or preparation and the motivation that sits behind that attack. And I do not want to comment further on this at this stage of our inquiries.
3: Head of Counter-Terrorism Policing Assistant Commissioner Lawrence Taylor has also revealed a 28-year-old white British man remains in custody on suspicion of murder as well as alleged terrorism offences. Detectives have been given more time to speak to him under the Terrorism Act. Ms Widdecombe, a former Conservative minister turned Reform UK spokeswoman, was found dead at her home in Devon last Thursday. Sir Keir Starmer says the state's handling of the 1989 Hillsborough disaster is a stain on our history. The Prime Minister has been steering the Hillsborough law through its final comment stage. It'll force officials to tell the truth at investigations and inquiries. Incoming PM Andy Burnham's told MPs he can't imagine what the families of the 97 Liverpool fans who died have been through.
5: People suffer the trauma of the initial bereavement, then they are re-traumatised by the behaviour of the state. We can't take that hurt away, but we can put decency back at the heart of the British state.
3: Donald Trump now says ships shouldn't be charged for passing through the Strait of Hormuz. He's climbed down after proposing a 20% cargo fee in return for US protection of the route. It'll be replaced by trade and investment deals with Gulf states. A man who raped and murdered his estranged wife before trying to make it look like suicide has been jailed for at least 33 years. Michael Thompson killed Kimberly in Northampton last August. One of the largest T-Rex skeletons ever found has smashed expectations at auction in New York. It sold for $50 million. And Spain are into the World Cup final after beating France 2-0 in Dallas. They'll face either England or Argentina in Sunday's final. That's the latest. I'm Stevie Shillinglaw.
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662 there from Christone Ingram, title track to his second album and his first for Alligator. Can't believe it's 5 years since the 22 year

Champagne and Reefer was a Muddy Waters composition. He wrote it for his final album called King Bee and recorded it in 1980. John Primer and friends have taken the song and put it on their recent tribute to Teresa's Lounge. John is featured on the cover of the new issue of Living Blues magazine and a splendid feature on the most gifted of blues men. Before him, we heard from Otis Rush, taken from an album on Delmark called Cold Day in Hell, and Part-Time Love, something that wasn't originally issued at the time, and added to the reissue. Two of Chicago's finest there. Over in the gospel tent, Robert Randolph brings us some sacred steel.

God can use you. So saith the Mid-South Singers. Taken from Collectibles Gotham Gospel. Our featured artist tonight is the great Bobby Rush. He's now in his 10th decade and he shows no signs of slowing up. Bobby was born Emmett Ellis Jr. on November the 10th. Most sources give the year as 1933, although I have seen it at 1940. Let's just say he's ageless. The son of a preacher man, and at nine he honed his musical skills playing a diddly bow. His father showed him a few tricks on harmonica. At that time he was listening to 78s by Muddy Waters, Louis Jordan, Howlin' Wolf and Count Basie. He hired guitarist Boyd Gilmore and piano pounder Johnny Big Moose Walker to anchor his fledgling combo in local club. They were certainly playing in and around Pine Bluff, Arkansas in 1952. It took him a little while to end up with a recording contract. That came in 1964. He made a single for Jerry Murray's Jerry O logo. One of the sides was called Boogaloo, but the other was this one, a fine slow blues entitled Someday.

Chicken Heads came out on Galaxy, and it became his breakout record after being picked up on a small label set up by producer Calvin Carter. That one got to number 34 in the Billboard charts in 1971. It would eventually become his first certified gold record and would later re-enter the Billboard charts as a result of being featured in the 2006 film called Black Snake Moan that starred Morgan Freeman and Christina Ricci. Further gold certified albums would follow, one called Sue in 1981 and Ain't Studdin' Ya 10 years later. In 2003, he set up his own record label called Deep Rush. That same year, Martin Scorsese signed him to be part of the PBS series called The Blues, and Bobby Rush was extensively featured in the episode entitled The Road to Memphis. And he was subsequently named by Rolling Stone magazine as the king of the Chitlin circuit. The following year, he was joined by Alvin Youngblood Hart for Folk Funk. 2007, he was the first blues artist to perform in China. 2014, his Down in Louisiana album was Grammy nominated and won the Blues Music Award for Soul Blues Album of the Year. 2015, his project with Blind Dog Smoking and Dr. John called Decisions was also nominated for a Grammy. And it's that project I want to bring something from for you tonight. This is a very raw and visceral documentation of what it's like living in New Orleans. Another murder in New Orleans. Bobby Rush, Dr. John, and Blind Dog Smoking.

another murder down in New Orleans. Bobby was joined by Dr. John and Blind Dog Smoking for that one, and the track originally appeared on his album called Decisions. As at the date of recording this show, Bobby has 4 Grammy Awards and 6 Blues Music Awards. His first Grammy came at the age of 83 for Porcupine Meat. Last year, he was part of the film project called Sinners. Alongside Buddy Guy, he contributed to the soundtrack as well. Recent projects have included work with people like Kenny Wayne Shepherd. And as previously mentioned, Bobby Rush shows no sign of slowing up. He was our featured artist tonight on Britain's Other Blues Hour. There'll be someone else around about the same time next week. No female artists featured tonight so far. We're going to put that right in the company of Gay Adegbolola. She recently had an anthology of her solo work called I'm Satisfied.

0: The more I listen to that song, Big Ovaries Baby, the more convinced I am that Gay Adegbolola is working in collusion with my producer, Bobby Whitesock, both very plain-speaking women. I've got time for about two more, if I don't chunter on too much. I want to bring you something from Robert Penn and also from Robert Kimbra Sr. The Cotton Patch Soul Blues sessions are called I've Been Fixed. Robert Kimbra Sr. brings us the title track. And then from Robert Penn's album Blues and My Soul, we will close proceedings with the song Blues Ain't Always Loud. Thank you for the kind invitation around to your place. As always, you've been absolutely marvellous and you've made us feel very welcome. I hope we can do the same again next week, round about the same time, right here on Cambridge Radio, with me, Gary Blue, my producer, Bobby Whitesox, at the same time, 11 p.m. Cambridge Radio. Until then, take care of yourselves and take care of those that take care of you.
1: Man, shit, I don't know what's going on with me. Been feeling a little different lately. If I need to call up this voodoo woman, what? I believe I've been fixed. I'll check into this and see what's going on.

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7: From the Sky News Centre at midnight. Counter-terror police think the killing of Anne Widdecombe was a targeted attack, but are still working to establish a motive. The former MP's body was found in her Devon home on Thursday. A 28-year-old man's in custody on suspicion of murder and can be held for up to 7 days. Policing commentator Graham Whetton explains why a murder investigation is running parallel to a terrorism inquiry.
8: They've almost got to get the end first before they can establish it as a terrorist incident, because it has to be the objective or the motivation that classes it as a terrorist incident, but you can still commit terrorist type offences without actually having something declared as a terrorist incident.
7: Meanwhile, the incoming Prime Minister says there needs to be a serious review into MP security following the death of Ms Widdecombe. Andy Burnham says politics has darkened in the last 10 years. MPs have formally given their approval to the Hillsborough Law. The long-delayed legislation will impose a duty on public bodies and officials to tell the truth in official investigations and inquiries. Meanwhile, the COVID inquiry has found the race to buy protective gear during the pandemic cost a taxpayer almost £10 billion in PPE that couldn't be used. Chair Baroness Heather Hallett says the UK was underprepared for the outbreak. The US says it's launched a fourth consecutive night of strikes against Iran. Washington says the attacks are targeting Iranian capabilities used to strike commercial shipping in the Strait of Hormuz. Spain are through to the World Cup final after beating France 2-0 in Dallas. Joe Rawson reports.
9: An upset of sorts as the European champions get the better of tournament favourites France. Mikel Oyarzabal gave them the lead from the penalty spot after a foul by Luca Dean. Tottenham's Pedro Porro added a second on 58 minutes. France were toothless in attack, but that was down to a superb defensive performance from the Spanish. Full-time, Spain 2, France 0.
7: And a T-Rex skeleton is sold for just over $50 million in New York. Gus was found on a ranch in South Dakota. That's the latest. I'm Stevie Schillinglaw.

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1: Hello, Andy Lake here. You can catch me on Cambridge Radio every Sunday morning between 8 and 10. We play Sunday Scramble, where I scramble up the letters of a well-known Cambridge place and you have to unscramble them. We have reaction from the weekend football. 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
6: From the Sky News Centre at 1. Counter-terrorism police say Anne Widdecombe was killed in a targeted attack. The former Conservative MP, who more recently has been with Reform UK, was found dead at her home on Dartmoor on Thursday. Lawrence Taylor, head of counter-terrorism policing, says they are still trying to establish a motive, calling the investigation complex.
7: I am very aware of the significant levels of public interest in this case, given that Ms Widdecombe was such a high-profile political and public figure and familiar to many. I do not intend to address every bit of speculation we have seen.
6: A 28-year-old white British man remains in custody on suspicion of murder and alleged terrorism offences. Meanwhile, there are growing calls for a serious review into MPs' security following the death of Ms Widdecombe. The incoming Prime Minister, Andy Burnham, says the Hillsborough Law will pass power to ordinary people. MPs have approved the legislation, which gives officials a duty to cooperate with inquiries. The bill was delayed by a row over how it applies to the intelligence services, which has now been resolved. Here's Conservative Shadow Justice Minister Kieran Mullen.
8: I would challenge any MP, no matter how supportive of this legislation, with such far-reaching consequences for the operation of the government, to say the progress of this bill, and particularly over the last 24 hours, is anything like careful and considered.
6: Donald Trump now says ships shouldn't be charged for passing through the Strait of Hormuz. He had proposed a 20% cargo fee in return for US protection of the route. It comes as the US says it's launched a fourth consecutive night of strikes against Iran. Police investigating the deaths of three members of the same family in County Antrim say their theory is a double murder followed by sudden death. An 8-year-old girl, a woman who was 39 and a 41-year-old man were found at a house in Ballymena on Monday.